0: See Fitzpatrick with more.
1: Police called to the scene found the suitcase under a pine tree on the edges of dense bushland just metres from the road. The body is yet to be formally identified, but it is believed to be that of a woman. It isn't clear at this stage how long the body may have been there. Officers are working to match the remains with any outstanding missing persons. Dusty Fitzpatrick, Sydney.
0: The Tasmanian government is seeking more information about a new proposal to restart the troubled Liberty Bell Bay manganese smelter in the state's north. A consortium backed by international finance firm White Oak wants to restart production at the site, potentially employing up to 250 workers. The proposal includes operating all three furnaces, but is also seeking concessions, including relief from an environmental cleanup liability estimated at more than $200 million. The state government says it's now considering the proposal and has asked the consortium for further details. Well, the United States is looking to Australia to help rebuild its supply of the critical mineral known as scandium. The Pentagon is backing Sunrise Energy Metals' Syveston project in central west New South Wales with a conditional $400 million US dollar loan. The US ceased domestic scandium production in 1969 and is now looking to establish new and secure sources for the mineral. Australian Defence Magazine's Grant McHerron says scandium has become increasingly important for advanced defence and aerospace manufacturing.
2: Scandium is used to make stronger, lighter aluminium alloys for civilian and military purposes, so the USA is working to ensure access to alternate sources that do not rely on China or Russia.
0: Turning to finance briefly, and local markets opened a short time ago, the All Ords sitting at 94.45, the Dow Jones up 151 points at 54,036, and the dollar is buying 70.65 US cents. This is Air News. AFL first up, and St Kilda's finals hopes will be reliant on other results following their 44-point loss to Carlton on the weekend. The Saints' loss has been compounded with Nasiah Wanganeen-Malera suffering a hamstring injury. Saints coach Ross Lyon says his players weren't up to standard.
3: Tackle effectiveness, we had 15 players with 50% or less. Like, we had 16 players with two tackles or less and they had four. So, look, it hasn't been typical of us in the pressure stakes and composure stakes, but it certainly was tonight.
0: Meanwhile, Collingwood coach Craig McRae is making the case for Billy Frampton to be an All-Australian, the defender crucial in the Pies' 19-point win over West Coast. To NRL, and the St George Dragons surprised their home crowd with a win at Jubilee Stadium to wrap up round 23 of the season. Terry Daniel reports.
4: The Dragons have beaten the Cronulla Sharks 24 points to 16. It marks just their third victory of the season. The upset puts Cronulla's top four NRL finish in doubt. Sharks coach Craig Fitzgibbon says they simply got outplayed.
5: I honestly just thought they outperformed us today, like fair and square. Like, don't suck about it, don't make excuses, just cop it on the chin, do something about it. They outworked us.
4: Earlier, the Newcastle Knights held on to beat the Canberra Raiders 34 to 24 after a late sin bid to Corey Horsburgh. The result ends the Canberra Raiders season while keeping the Newcastle Knights' top four hopes alive. Terry Daniel, Air Sport.
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7: At 5 minutes past 10 in the outer east of Melbourne, it is currently a chilly 9 degrees. Cloudy conditions today, high chance of rain. It might ease off later on into this evening. Expecting to reach 12. Mount Dandenong today isn't even making double figures. There are chilly 7 expected as their top. And Yarra Glen, just 11. Now, overnight tonight, another cold night tonight, 7 tomorrow, cloudy conditions. Medium chance of showers, but that will be more likely in the evening. Expecting 14 tomorrow. Wednesday, showers easing, 14. And a shower or two Thursday, 15. And I won't even tell you further ahead. Just have your brolly ready, I think's what we need to say. Good morning and a very big welcome to you for today's Town Talk program. Thank you before we start to Ian for holding the fort for breakfast. Always a bright start to the day, and then bringing you those reflections on previous interviews. And connecting with our community is just so very, very important. It really is. And Town Talk tries very hard to bring you interesting guests over the program. Now, the ones that we have been in contact with, yes, not available. don't return calls. Lots of reasons, but we only have music in the first hour. But never fear, second hour will be absolutely different because the library representative will be in to talk to you about family history and where you can use your library to find information. Now, everybody talks about looking into their family history. Well, tune in after 11 and we'll have a chat with Heidi and we'll learn just how useful the library is when you are doing research into your family tree. But we're going to start this hour with a notice that has come in from the SES. And you know, it's been raining constantly overnight and that severe weather warning is persisting. So there will be lots and lots of rain, heavy rainfall at times, and there is flood water that is also a danger. So keep a tune. We will tell you all that you need to do when it comes close to your particular areas. And there are so many rivers and waterways in the Outer East. So just be aware. And if the road is flooded, do not penetrate that floodwater. Because I believe it's only about 6 inches that the car needs to be before it will float away. And that 6 inches of water is nothing. So just be aware that it isn't as simple as ride on through. But for now, let's get some music on the way. I'm going to start off with Kacey Musgroves. Kacey's an American singer-songwriter. She started her songwriting career by writing at the age of 8. Yes, I said 8. But her professional career didn't start until the early 2000s. She's actually won a Grammy for the 56th annual Grammy Awards, I think it was. But anyway, All Is Found is the one I've chosen for you this morning. Let's have a listen to Kacey Musgroves.

0: Starting off today's town talk, Casey Musgraves and All Is Found. Not mistaken, I think that was part of Disney's Frozen 2, the sequel to the animated film. 12 minutes past 10 on this wonderful Tuesday. Monday. Gee whiz.
1: Sometimes it can seem impossible to find the time to be active. But increases in daily activity can come from small changes made throughout your day. They all add up. Remember that some activity is better than none, and more is better than a little. So try to think about how you can incorporate more physical activity into every day. You might be able to walk or cycle places instead of using the car. There may be jobs that need doing in your garden or on your property that could be done by hand instead of using labour-saving devices or machines. You could also play with your children in an active way or walk or play with pets.
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0: Yes, and if you have not realised, tomorrow is the 11th of August, and tomorrow is the day that the census is taken on all households, no exceptions, in the Australia, right throughout. And so if you have your paper copy, you need to fill in the details. And if you know who's going to be at your home tomorrow, you can certainly fill it in online ahead of time. So lots of avenues for you to complete your census. And I believe there is a fine if you don't, but I would have to double check on that for you. For now, let's go to a song by Madonna. And I saw there was a special on Madonna recently. I didn't recognise her. You know, why people have to change the way they look, I don't know. But never mind, we all have to be different, don't we? Anyway, Madonna. Her fourth album came out in 1989, and this particular track was included on that album. This is called Cherish.

0: And they're never just a memory. And I always say the only thing better than listening to a tenor is listening to 10 of them. And that's the Australian formed group, the 10 Tenors. Never just a memory. Madonna before that, and Cherish. 22 minutes past 10 on this very rainy Monday.
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0: Yes, and we would love to hear from you. We can tell you all the things that we're able to do to help you in your business. Now, you very rarely will you get something for nothing. Well, if you have not taken advantage of the registration rebate offer, then you are missing out. Victorian drivers, you can still get that 20% rebate on your registration cost with an extension given until the end of this month. All you have to do is apply for it, and if you are eligible, then you get your money. Yep, 20% of what your registration cost was. So it is for light vehicles for personal use only. Now, it has been extended, as I said, 31st of August, it will run out. You can claim up to two vehicles in your name. So if you've got a second vehicle, you can still get that rebate on that one. Now, a lot of people, they get disappointed. I haven't got a computer. I can't go online. I'm going to miss out. Well, no, you won't, because one of our beautiful listeners phoned in and let us know that she was able to ring Vic Roads and they told her how she was able to apply, and she has got her rebate. So if you haven't got a computer, give them a call and they will walk through how you're able to get that rebate. So don't miss out, folks. It is going to run out the end of the month. For you now, this is a duet, and it came out, I think, around 95, somewhere around about then. Rick Price joined up with Tina Arena. Trust me, this is love.

0: Yes, one of the early Australian successes in the States, I think, was Diana Trask. That was released in 72, Everything I Own. I think it was written by David Gates originally, but Diana sang that version for us this morning. Rick Price, Tina Arena, and trust me, this is love. 26 minutes before 11. And don't forget, folks, after 11, we'll have the library representative in with us. And today, it's all on how to research family history through your library. And you have no idea the absolute wealth of information available. So we'll tune in after 11 and get all of the latest from your library representatives. So, yep, it's a wonderful research tool for you. So learn all about it after 11. For you now, she says, she says.
1: Here's today's water safety and your children. Drowning is a leading cause of death for toddlers, with half of these deaths occurring in backyard swimming pools and spas. It's estimated that for every child who dies, three or four survive, but often with permanent brain damage. Toddlers aged between 1 and 3 years are most at risk because they are mobile and curious, but don't understand the dangers of water. You can considerably reduce the risks by supervising your child around water at all times and by teaching them to swim. Taking the precautions to reduce the risk of drowning around your home is also very important. A toddler can drown in a few centimetres of water. A child can drown in 5 centimetres of water. Every exposed water source, no matter how shallow, poses a significant danger. 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
0: It certainly is, folks, and it will pop up on the screen and we can see it. Okay, what I've got for you, we're going way back. Well, when I say way back, not way, way, just way back. We're going to see A Starry Eyed, written by Michael Holiday.

When I Need You, written by Carol Bayer-Sager and Albert Hammond. I think Albert Hammond might have been the first to release it, but we heard Perry Como's cover version

0: after a stock market crash that brought on the depression. So lots of challenges were faced by people post World War One, and then right through until that disastrous crash. Well, you'll be able to learn all about it by going along to the Ringwood Lake Propers Club. Their meeting will be next Monday, the 17th of August, 10 a.m. And they meet at the H.E. Parker Reserve, 152 Heathmont Road in Heathmont. That's up on the first floor at the building. So it is going to be an interesting talk. If you've been meaning to go along, make this one the one to do it at. Ringwood Lake Probus Club. Want some more information? Frank Nolan is the one you need to talk to. Frank's number is 0431 106 073. So I'll give you Frank's number again. 0431 106 073.
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Everlasting Love. There we had the cover version by the Town Criers. They released that one in 1968. I think Buzz Case and Mac Gaydon were the actual writers of the song. And before that, well, the one by Rod Stewart. I don't know whether we'll play that again. That's a bit wonky. But yes, You're in My Heart is what it was called. 8 minutes away from news and sport. And don't forget, after the news, we will have our library representative with us this morning. But a couple of tracks we'll get in before then.

Crosby, Sills, Nash and Young, Teach Your Children. Before that, The Seekers, and it was the music of a world a-turning. We are off to the news with Mrs. Mills.

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2: In news this hour, I'm Steve Vischer. The Australian Transport Safety Bureau says its investigation into a recent near collision at Sydney Airport will focus on improving safety rather than assigning blame. A Jetstar aircraft came close to a Qatar Airways plane, which was being towed between runways. A ground controller and tug operator have since been stood down. And ATSB Chief Commissioner Angus Mitchell says investigators are still working to establish exactly what happened.
3: Was anything else happening at the same time? Was there anything that was distracting any of the crews or up in the tower? Was there something in the tower that potentially complicated matters?
2: Meantime, Melbourne Airport expects its long-awaited rail link to be under construction within 5 years. A draft master plan will be released by Melbourne Airport later today. It'll set out a timeline for the rail link, as well as a multi-billion dollar expansion of runways and terminals. Well, the latest news poll figures are out as federal politicians return to Canberra after a five-week break. The data shows core support for Labor has dropped to its lowest level since 2013. The party now has a primary vote of 29%, a level not seen since Julia Gillard was in power. The survey also shows support for One Nation has dipped slightly, while the coalition continues to struggle with just 18% of the vote. BHP says industrial action at its Port Hedland operations over the weekend caused little disruption. Union members imposed a 24-hour ban on ship loading, but the company says about 7 vessels were still loaded, with most able to depart. The union say negotiations over pay and conditions have been moving too slowly. BHP will put an updated proposal to the Fair Work Commission next week. Meanwhile, Western Australia's Industrial Relations Minister Simone McGuirk is urging both sides to continue talks.
4: When people can reach agreement, when the parties can reach agreement, you're much more likely to get not only an outcome that people are happy with, but a better working relationship as you move forward.
2: An education expert says it may be too late to wind back the use of iPads and tablets in primary schools. Thousands of parents have signed a petition calling for the return of more traditional pen and paper learning amid concerns over declining NAPLAN results. But La Trobe University's Pamela Snow says schools simply can't turn back the clock.
5: This is a little bit like putting the toothpaste back in the tube, because once approaches are implemented in schools, it can be very difficult to de-implement them. And education, unfortunately, has a history of implementing new ideas without doing any pre-testing.
2: The government has launched a new campaign aimed at tackling bullying among school-aged children. The Let's Stop Bullying campaign follows a review which found that more than 1 in 4 students in years 4 to 9 regularly experience bullying. More than half of young people also report being victims of cyberbullying, with cases rising sharply in recent years. And review co-chair Dr. Charlotte Keating says the campaign provides expert resources for students and for parents.
6: This national campaign has come in response to the 2025 Anti-Bullying Rapid Review. And this is really about giving every student, parent, carer and broader school network work, the sort of practical evidence-based tools to recognise bullying early and respond effectively and confidently, all located on the website letsstopbullying.gov.au.
2: In finance briefly, the Dow Jones closed up 151 on Friday at 54,036. Oil is currently trading at $83.55 US per barrel, and the dollar is buying 70.66 US cents. This is AIR National News. West Coast Eagles coach Andrew McWalter says he's encouraged by his side's response despite yesterday's 19-point loss to Collingwood at Optus Stadium. The Eagles mounted a late fightback, kicking 5 of 6 goals before the Magpies steadied to secure the win. Harley Reid battling through an early corked thigh to finish with 30 disposals and 1 goal. McWalter says he was pleased with the resilience shown by the young midfielder.
7: He probably lacked maybe a touch of power to be able to get out of the tackles today, or Collingwood tackle well, but his ability just to put himself in the spot over and over. We moved him forward in the last quarter and he looked pretty threatening at times as well, just couldn't quite finish it. But again, a huge step forward for the young man.
2: In the other two games to wrap up round 22, Gold Coast pulled off a 2-point upset over Greater Western Sydney in Canberra, ending a run of 10 straight losses. Matt Rowell starred for the Suns with 40 disposals and 17 clearances. And Carlton took a major step forward to securing a wild card spot, thrashing St Kilda by 44 points at Marvel Stadium, further damaging the Saints' finals hopes. In NRL news, the Newcastle Knights' top four hopes have been revived on a frantic final day of round 23. The Dragons upset the fourth-place Sharks 24-16 at Kogarah to wrap up that round. It means the sixth-place Knights are now just 2 points behind following their 30-24 win over the Raiders in Canberra. Meantime, Bangladesh will need a drastic turnaround in form ahead of Thursday's first test against Australia in Darwin. The tourists bowled out for just 54 in their sole warm-up match. Australian Independent Radio News.
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0: Yes, currently in the outer east of Melbourne, it is 10, still a chilly day. Not going to be getting much higher than that. Cloudy conditions, we have a high chance of rain coming through later this evening and expecting 12. Overnight tonight, 7. Tomorrow, showers again and cloudy conditions, 14. Wednesday, showers easing off, 14. They'll be back. Shower or two on Thursday, 15. Similar on Friday, 16. If you're venturing off for a little bit of Devonshire tea on the mountains, well, 7 is as much as you will reach up there. So rug up if you're going up towards Mount Dandenong. Out into the valley, Yarra Glen is only expecting 11. So, folks, it is going to be a very, very chilly day. And you never know. Spring's around the corner. That's what we're going to look forward to. Just keep telling yourself it won't be long. The blossoms are out. The spring's coming. But we, as promised in the last hour, I'm going to talk to Heidi, who is from the regional York Library. She is the Family and Local History Librarian. So all of you people who are trying to find out your family history, this is the lady we need to talk to. So a very good morning to you, Heidi.
8: Good morning.
0: So you have family history down pat, have you?
8: I wouldn't say down pat, but very knowledgeable in certain areas, definitely. And August is Family History Month, so at the library we have a range of events occurring across the region, across the whole month. And then again in October is Local History Month, so we've got another range of events happening then as well.
0: And people have to discover just how much resource material they can get from your library?
8: We have an incredible amount of resources. Ultimately, we are a library, so we have millions of books and quite a lot on local and family history. So there's always treasures to find, as well as access to a lot of the online resources that are available all around the world these days.
0: So people can come into the library and use the computers at the library?
8: They can, or they can bring their own and connect to our Wi-Fi with their library card and access them that way as well.
0: And there'll be somebody at the library that can help them?
8: There should be. Otherwise, myself and one of my colleagues, Charles, offer a one-on-one service. So we can sit down with someone for an hour and work through what they want to do and focus on their research.
0: Oh, that's a wonderful offer. It really is. Because, you know, sort of you can know that there's something at your library that you can, you've heard about, or you know that it's there somewhere. But to have someone help you find it is just a valuable resource. Now, family history and DNA.
8: So, yes, a lot of people don't know who their family are. They were adopted, or information has not been passed on down the generations. And using DNA, that a lot of the big companies like Ancestry, MyHeritage and 23andMe and some of those others can offer now, is giving a lot of these people hope and being able to find and identify who they are, who their family was, their culture and backgrounds.
0: And is that sort of something that they can find information about at the library?
8: Absolutely. We do have a lot of books on that subject, but the talk that I'm doing on Friday the 14th of October over at Ferntree Gully, that's at 3 p.m, bookings are essential, gives a basic introduction to what family history is and how DNA can work into doing that.
0: I think that's a good idea because a lot of people are nervous about doing a DNA sample, I suppose. In today's society, you sort of get so, I suppose suspicious is a way to put it, of doing something.
8: Absolutely, and I can totally understand that. DNA testing is a choice. You don't have to do it. It is a choice and a personal choice, and it comes down to everyone and what they want to get out of it as well. A lot of people will do the test and then, okay, I've done that. I can see my list of matches, but then don't go any further, whereas other people really get involved with it and put their DNA onto a tree and therefore are able to see the relationships between themselves and other people who have done a DNA test. And these big companies, they are massive companies, and they are very, very aware of legalities associated with DNA, etc. So anyone's DNA sample, once it's been tested and identified, all the markers through the various chromosomes, that sample is destroyed. It's not kept anywhere. So it's only the DNA markers that are kept.
0: So it's just the details of where that person's heritage lies.
8: Absolutely. And where the DNA matches on different chromosomes across the whole spectrum of our 23 chromosomes.
0: Well, I suppose in a way, when you come up against a brick wall, because sometimes that does happen when you know, sort of somebody hasn't registered a baby's being born or something like that, which sometimes happened in colonial days because
8: Absolutely.
0: They didn't have access to all the things we do. When you get it, that brick wall, I suppose that's when DNA becomes the next alternative for you.
8: Well, my great-grandmother was one of those babies that was never registered. I'm not quite sure why, because her two older siblings were and her two younger siblings were, but she wasn't for some unknown reason.
0: Life gets busy. Something that forgotten.
8: Absolutely. So, but also people who were adopted at birth, they want to identify who their birth parents were, and find out a little bit more about their situation and why they were adopted out.
0: And a lot of times too, in an adopted situation, a medical background is so important to know if there are markers that they have to be aware of.
8: Absolutely. And I know Ancestry is heading more down that medical trait direction at the moment with their autosomal testing.
0: Now, I believe there is a resource where people can look at newspapers from previous times if there are articles about family and things. Is it called Trove?
8: Yes. Trove is an online database. It's owned and run by the National Library in Canberra. It's completely free to use. And it is a website. So it's got all newspapers and gazettes from the very late 1700s through to 1954. And that's a very hard cut-off date. And people can do searching of events, people. You might even just look at a specific date in our history and see what's happening in the news on that date. I'm currently researching the crash of the Kiama, and I've been using Trove to find out what's been happening in all the reports on the newspapers of surrounding that crash. So it's got lots of uses, and it's absolutely fantastic.
0: I know, I've played with Trove when I did a course at one of the libraries on family history, and I was looking for a grandfather, but I must admit it was the most fascinating place. I went a lot, never got to the grandfather I was researching, but I found out a lot about other things to do with family. So I think it is, as you say, it is just a wealth of information that people may be not aware of.
8: And it's not just the major newspapers. It's a lot of the little country newspapers and small town newspapers. And not just the ones that still exist today, but those which were only here for a couple of years, sometime in the 1800s or early 1900s. They've been digitised as well, and it's full text, and it's wonderful. You can just see all these incredible articles, occasionally some photos. It's absolutely incredible what they're doing, and it's continuing every day because more and more things are being added all the time.
0: Because it's quite an onerous task to digitise information.
8: It is, and costly as well.
0: Yes, yeah. Now, you've got some workshops, I believe, coming up.
8: I do. I have one on Tuesday, the 25th of August at Croydon at 9:30, and I'm also running a couple more in October. So if you can't get into this one, try later in the year.
0: So with those workshops, bookings are essential?
8: Yes, they are.
0: Limited places?
8: There are limited places, and it is essential because they're actually hands-on workshops that you do have basic computer skills, including using a keyboard and mouse and things like that. Because you'll be doing searching while in the workshop.
0: So you have I don't know whether you call it Grave Matters. Is it a talk on death records as well?
8: It is. Grave Matters is really interesting talk. It actually is quite long for one of my talks. It goes for an hour and a half, and it's all matter of things surrounding death. So it's not just graves, but cemeteries, death records, and also looking at the legal side of things. So coroner's inquests, wills, probate, things like that as well.
0: And sometimes it becomes answers to some of the questions if you do find the reports in that way.
8: Absolutely. Headstones have an incredible amount of information on them. Again, we then go back into the newspapers, what's written in an obituary or a death notice. Then you're going into wills and finding out the relationships between people within a family group. It might be an elderly spinster aunt that has died and she's left all her money and her house to a niece or one of her younger female cousins who's not married. So it gives that female the opportunity, especially in years gone past, not to have to be forced to marry someone she doesn't want to.
0: Well, which was a very big issue, wasn't it?
8: It was.
0: In the 1800s and even earlier than that, women weren't allowed to own property in their own right.
8: Not unless, and if they married, it automatically became their husband's property, not theirs. So having people who are leaving single women money and property is an incredible incredible benefit to those women.
0: I think it was a protection to a certain degree.
8: Absolutely.
0: Because I remember an incident where a lady wouldn't remarry or wouldn't marry because that would have given up her land and her right to that land. And I think that is something that we don't appreciate these days, that the difficulties women had in years gone past.
8: Yeah, well, back to my great-grandmother, that the birth record was missing. When her husband died, he left his estate to her, but it specified in his will, if she ever remarried, she lost everything. So...
0: Yes. And again... Well, I suppose it's the power of the will, isn't it?
8: Absolutely.
0: Yeah, and if people have access to find those registrations of wills and information to do with the graves and the what people leave behind legally, I suppose it gives an answer to a lot of questions that the ancestors are going to want to know about in years to come.
8: We've also got to remember that not everybody has a headstone. Not everybody has a grave, and that's becoming more and more prevalent these days where people are being cremated and their ashes are scattered somewhere at their choice. But that doesn't leave a lot of information for us who are trying to track down that information years later.
0: I suppose that is something that you don't think about nowadays because, you know, you love to go to the old cemeteries and to read the headstones and I don't know about you, but maybe I'm just a bit weird, but I like to wander through the old cemeteries, and I mean the old ones, not the current ones. And, you know, it's such an interesting thing to read the headstones. And as you say, nowadays there are no headstones.
8: Mm. Well, a lot of people still do. And a lot of people who are cremated have plaques in walls and their wall niches. But also there's the legal side of cemeteries. You know, every state has its own cemetery act. And WA, you buy a grave for 25 years and that's it. Once your 25-year tenure's up, the grave is dug up, repurposed for the next person because they've run out of space in a lot of their cemeteries.
0: And I think that's something that a lot of people don't realise. They need to look at what the conditions were when the grave was purchased as to whether or not they're facing that situation going into the years ahead.
8: Well, that the Cemetery Act for WA was only written in 1986, so that's not that long ago, really.
0: No.
8: And it's quite scary to think, oh, well, you know, I want to be buried. Here's my grave. I'll be here forever. And that's not the case in some states. Others it is. Here in Victoria, absolutely. We have what we call perpetual graves. But other states like Western Australia and South Australia, no. Mm.
0: Well, if you're going to die, die in Victoria.
8: Absolutely. Now, if you're going to be buried in Victoria. So that talk on Grave Matters is on Tuesday the 18th of August at 11 a.m. and that's over at our Knox branch in the Knox Shopping Centre.
0: And again, people need to make sure they book into these talks.
8: Yes.
0: Whereabouts do they go to book into the talks?
8: You can book in online with your library card and your password, or you can just ring one of our branches and we can book you in over the phone or visit us in person.
0: Well, that's always handy because especially older people don't always have access to computers, and I think in today's age that's sometimes forgotten, isn't it?
8: It is.
0: Mm. So now you've got a lot of events coming up in October that you were talking about.
8: I do. And one of the very popular events that we seem to run every year is in conjunction with Intrapac, who are doing the development of Kinley. And we've got a walking tour of the David Mitchell Estates. And that's happening on Tuesday, the 6th of October. And we'll be doing one, maybe two tours on that morning.
0: Well, that'll be wonderful. And my daughter took a geography class. She's a teacher. She took a geography class, year 12s. And that tour, I could say, they just absolutely loved
8: it. I did it about 4 or 5 years ago and it was absolutely fantastic because we're looking at the history of the whole area. And for anyone who doesn't know who David Mitchell is, he was Dame Nellie Melba's father.
0: That's right. And it's the lime quarries up in...
8: It's the lime quarries, the bacon factory, the cheese factory... the whole development of that area, because everything sort of snowballed.
0: And he's, I suppose, had his own little township for the sake of it. He had everything provided there that he... wasn't just the lime quarry. It was all those other things that you were saying.
8: Yeah.
0: Yeah. So now you've got Edna Walling. You've got something on her as well.
8: Yes. Be doing a biographical talk on Edna Walling, and just trying to remember when that was. That's I know it's on at Montrose. I can't remember the date off the top of my head.
0: That's fine.
8: But it will
0: be
8: in October.
0: And as you say, all of these events are October, and that sounds a long way. But it's only about 8 weeks, if that, to some of these. So it's not that far away, especially if you want to go into it. Now, you were saying there's also a POW camp in Roville.
8: There was during World War II.
0: Yeah.
8: And there was a lot of controversy over one of the prisoners being killed and how it happened. And I've got local author Darren Arnott coming in to do that talk, and that will be over at Knox as well on Saturday the 17th of October at 10:30 a.m. So we're trying to get men who might be interested in war history to be able to come along as well if they work during the week. And Darren's talk is very, very interesting. He explains a lot of what happened and how the camp itself was set up and how the situation with this specific gentleman who was killed happened and the fallout of that.
0: I think people don't really appreciate you hear of the POWs overseas and things, but they don't understand that Australia did have POW camps during World War II.
8: Absolutely. And the people that were in the internment camps here in Australia were people who had been living here for many, many years. And when war broke out, they rounded up anyone who was German or Italian or whatever else. Doesn't matter how many years they'd been living here, whether they had any connection back to their birth countries or not. If they were designated as being Italian, German and a few other countries, they were rounded up and interred in these POW camps, and their freedom was taken away. Didn't matter that they'd lived here for quite a long time, yes, had lives, jobs, families.
0: And it was really, I suppose you could, in one side, understand the government's perspective, but in the other, the harshness of it on the persons themselves. Hmm. So it'll be a really interesting talk at Rovell.
8: It is, yes.
0: Mm. So what about the one at Flagstaff Gardens?
8: I have one of the ex-tour guides from the Flagstaff Gardens coming in, Chris, and he's going to tell us all about the history of the Flagstaff Gardens, right from its Aboriginal times through to modern day.
0: And a lot of people will have visited the gardens without really appreciating what sort of a history there is to them.
8: Absolutely, and the cemetery that's underneath them.
0: That's for sure. So are there any that we haven't covered in what's coming up?
8: I've got a lovely lady by the name of Jenny, who's coming in to talk about Family Search. Now, it's another very big online database in this day and age. It's run by the Church of Latter-day Saints, and if you've been doing family history for a long time, you're probably aware of the IGI. Well, this is what the IGI turned into, the online family search database. So she's coming in to explain the tips and tricks, how to get the most out of searching on family search.
0: Well, I think the biggest thing that we've found out today, Heidi, is just how much the library has to offer people who are, well, they might be just starting on their family history,
8: mm-hmm,
0: or they're a little bit further down the track and have come up against a wall and not quite sure the next direction to take. So I think all of the things that you've outlined this morning are just so relevant to people who are or who want to do their family history tracing.
8: Mm. Absolutely, and also the local history. As I said, one of the talks that I'm researching at the moment is the crash of the Kiama, and that's going to be presented in October as well. So
0: what's a bit of background with that?
8: In 1938, a DC-2 hit Mount Dandenong on a day which was very heavily fogged, and they thought they were landing at Essendon Airport. Unfortunately, they overshot Essendon by about 30 miles and crashed into the top of Mount Dandenong. And there's still today a monument on the mountain to that crash of that Kiama. And even now, it's still considered one of Australia's worst air crash disasters, with all 18 people on board being killed.
0: And it's something that I must admit I wasn't aware of. So, certainly the talk will be quite interesting to us.
8: There was a lot of very high-profile people on board that plane, as well as everyday people. So we'll hear their stories as well.
0: No, that'd be wonderful. Well, we are fast approaching time that you've got commitments you have to get to this morning.
8: Mm-hmm.
0: So I'd like to thank you very much, Heidi, for taking the time to come in. And, yes, I encourage all of our listeners to take the offer that the library has in finding out more about your family or learning a bit about history and what our local history has to offer. So I thank you, Heidi, for your time today.
8: Mm-hmm. And if anyone wants to find out more about any of these events that we're running, drop into one of your local branch and pick up a What's On booklet. We put those out for each season, so the August events are in the winter What's On booklet, and the spring one will be out early September, and that'll have all the October events and also into November, because we've got a couple of other events into November as well, including the history of Miller's Homestead.
0: Oh, well, that has quite a local identity in that one itself. So, yes, folks, you get it on to your library. Will that booklet be available online?
8: It is available online already, yes.
0: All right, so, folks, there you go. You can find out all the information, and certainly your library is there. It's there for you, and Heidi and her team will certainly support you in what you're trying to do. So thank you for this morning, Heidi, very much.
8: Thank you for having me.
0: No worries. We've got a track, and I thought talking about family history, well, it's an old song, but I thought, why not? We'll listen to this one, Tommy Steele, and it's called Family Tree.
9: Unaccustomed as I am to making speeches, they couldn't have found a tighter pair of breeches. I'm supposed to tell you all just what I'm here for. I'm supposed to tell you I am, and therefore, it's best for me to skip the boring part.

He pinched a bow and arrow from an Aracella's barrow, shot arrowed in the eye on Hastings Hill. In the eye on Hastings Hill. What a guy, if looks could kill. My great-great-great-great-great-great-great-grandfather enlisted with a fella named Robin Hood. The knights were off crusade.

0: Tommy Steele there with Family Tree. That's I think he recorded that for the film The Duke Wore Jeans, in which he was one of the artists. 26 minutes before 12. Coming along at 12, latest in news and sport. And then you'll have your Monday magazine following on from there.
1: I always wondered if I was ready to foster a child. 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
0: Yes, indeed. Thank you, Andrew. And it is quite a means nowadays. People have, the demands, the cost of living is so high, to have a source of income that might help, especially, part-time, that would certainly help some people. Ben Camden, he released this single back in February of this year, so not that long ago. It's called In This Place.

expect to fall for you. Short cropped hair and eyes are blue. You got me hanging on your every word. 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You're the sweetest song I've ever heard. I didn't think that I would meet you, soprano singing ballerina. Now my world is spinning just for you. 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

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Since last Thursday, life ain't been.

0: And there we heard from Delta Goodrum with Born to Try. She co-wrote that with a Zimbabwean singer-songwriter by name of Audius. Released it back in 2002. Before that, we did have, she says, Ernie Diggo and Missy Higgins and Feel Like Going Back Home. And if you saw the film Brand New Day, you would remember the song, no doubt. 10 minutes before 12, and latest news and sport coming your way at 12. Now, the Manningham Business Network is organising a breakfast for small businesses, and their fun business to business networking, you name it, there'll be something there for everyone. When you go along, you can share, you can learn, grow together with other businesses and build a stronger brand name, awareness of who you are and what you're on about, and learn the same from the others at the breakfast, all happening within the local community. Now, the breakfast by Manningham Business Network will be at Manningham Function Centre, 699 Doncaster Road. Now, if you are a member of the business network, then there's no charge for breakfast. Non-members, there is a $35 fee for breakfast. So why not go along? A couple of dates organised. One coming up tomorrow. Yes, breakfast tomorrow, the 11th. And if that's a bit soon for you, don't worry. There's another one planned for the 8th of September. So this is the Manningham Business Network, the breakfast for all of the businesses in the area to come along and network together. And if you are in business, you know the value of networking. So if you'd like some more inquiries, 0411 729 626. So I'll give you that number again, 0411 729 626. And if you have heard a community service announcement on Radio Eastern and you're not too sure of the details, you didn't have a pen or you're in the car or these things happen, give us a call here in the office, 97 22 9981. Bev's been with me this morning and Joel's here after lunch, so certainly we can give you the details of what you haven't been able to take down.
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0: Alan Shapiro for you now. Look over your shoulder.

And there we had Toby Keith and A Woman's Touch. Before that, Helen Shapiro, Look Over Your Shoulder. We're heading off to the news.

0: went back to 1998 with Johnny Chester and The Smile. And you ought to see the smile I have in this studio, because I have Andrew Naylor on the other side of the microphone, and he's from the Victorian Welsh Male Choir. G'day. Yeah.
1: And should I say, it's actually good afternoon. Good afternoon, Julia, and good afternoon, listeners. I had to have to look at the clock sometimes.
0: Well, it's all right. I think the people out there, they're just happy if we say g'day.
1: Yeah, that's great. That's really great.
0: Now, tell me a bit about you.
1: All right. Well, the choir, the Victoria Welsh Choir, was formed in about 1980 of a number of expatriate Welshmen, in fact. And it's gone on from there, developed greatly. We sing in Wales. We've actually just come back from a tour to Sri Lanka last year, because our new musical director is in fact Sri Lankan born. So he arranged a number of concerts over there. They don't have many Welsh choirs writing in Sri Lanka. No, we had a lot of fun. It was much warmer than we were used to, but it was very, very interesting. And we sang with a number of other choirs at various times, including one called Euphony, which is a good friends of ours and also under the same musical director.
0: So what was the reception like? Because the voices, are they so different to what they're used to?
1: No, given that they're obviously, the history is fairly mixed. I mean, there was Portuguese, there was Dutch, but latterly the British as well. So they're used to to the English language. That's not a problem. And they were delighted just to sing with us, particularly in churches. So you've got some of these large churches. Interesting in so far as some of the churches, the pews have a cane backing, I think for coolness. Right? So they're not solid timber like we're used to. It's that woven cane that you used to see in old chairs and the like, if you can visualise that.
0: Oh, yeah, the Victorian era, they were very popular, weren't they?
1: Well, some of these churches went back to that era, I think. But I was intrigued that, obviously, just the actual individual spots for shall we say, the parishioners or whatever, they were this woven cane.
0: And in that sort of a tropical atmosphere, it would be so important to be comfortable.
1: Well, this is the aim, is to be comfortable with that one. On the other hand, we went right up to where the tea planters used to go, and we stayed at a very nice hotel where tea planters used to stay, and with magnificent gardens all round it. But we were up at about 6,000 to 7,000 feet in the old jargon.
0: Did that affect the singing, like the altitude type thing?
1: It was certainly cooler.
0: but it wouldn't have sort of like an atmospheric, not
1: so much. But you, on the other hand, you're perhaps what you're breathing, because I mean, if you're at 6,000 feet, so you're up Mount Bogon height and close to Kosciuszko, if not there. So that had quite an effect.
0: Yeah, so just where I'm sort of thinking, you know, you're quite breathing is such an important part of being able to
1: sing.
0: And to change those altitudes. We
1: hadn't taken it into account, I don't think. But look, it was fine. We were, it was a great area, and we went up out to the tea plantations and the like. I think our treasurer had ideas that perhaps we possibly generate some income one way. Yes. Apologies to the gentleman if he's listening.
0: No, he won't be listening. You'll be right.
1: That's all right. So I'm highlighting a CD called Men of Harlech, which was recorded at the Iwaki Auditorium, the ABC in Melbourne. So it's fairly carefully done. It's an interesting place because you can't see the recording engineers. So all you get is something coming through on the PA system saying, yeah, that was all right. Can we redo that section or something? Anyway, I'm hoping that our listeners will thoroughly enjoy our first offering, which is Speed Your Journey by Giuseppe Verdi, of course. And it was also known as the Chorus of the Hebrew Slaves. I believe it was also banned. Certainly at one stage because it was seen as something which might incite rebellion.
0: Well, it has an alternate name with some of the reproductions, doesn't it, as the Song of Liberty.
1: That's right, yeah.
0: Yes. You can understand why it would incite.
1: The occupying authorities certainly weren't overly enthused. But we have a lot of fun singing it.
0: All right, so will we enjoy that now?
1: Yes, let's go for that now.

0: That is absolutely beautiful, isn't it, Andrew?
1: Yeah, it's a lot of fun to sing. There's something about singing with a large group, if you like. And we have most concerts we might have will have 40 on stage, so you can sing with the group.
0: So what sort of numbers compose the choir? Like you have 40 at those sometimes.
1: Yeah. Well, we've got chapters now in Bendigo and Ballarat, so we all come together. So our music director, in fact, encourages us to sort of sing as a group naturally, because yes. That's what you're on about. So we've got a workshop, for example, coming up next month, because we've got a series of concerts which will follow that. But no, we sing together. We've done about three things in the last week and a half, including, unfortunately, a funeral for a very well-loved chorister who passed away.
0: Oh, sadly so.
1: Which is always sad when he came to our previous concert and in a wheelchair, because he'd lost part of his leg through an amputation. Mm-hmm.
0: It was a beautiful farewell, though.
1: Oh, yes, it was. I think the family were certainly very impressed.
0: So it's a Welsh male choir.
1: It's a Welsh male choir originally.
0: So obviously you've got to be male.
1: Yeah, that's right.
0: Oh, yeah. Do you have to be Welsh?
1: No, you don't. I'm the black sheep, for example. I was always a black sheep in that regard.
0: Sometimes it's fun to be a black sheep.
1: Yes. So I'm not. My family would probably hail from Scotland and Yorkshire, probably Yorkshire, Scotland in that order. But no, look, it's a lot of fun. It's a very caring group. I can just sort of think you've... Just if I can just add, there's no previous experience necessary, just a love of singing in harmony, which is probably what we're after. There's a wide range of songs, and there's certainly great camaraderie. I'm sorry, getting tongue-tied
0: friendship.
1: There. And friendship, yeah. So that part of it's a lot of fun. And, you know, singing together with a group. So, and the beauty of a choir, of course, is that if you, say, for example, momentarily forget something, you've got the person next to you or on either side of you who are singing the same part, and you just carry on from there. And you might do the same for them at some later point. So that part of it is really great.
0: So is it always the same type of music that you sing?
1: It can be a variety of hymns and the like. Historically, the Welsh language was only kept alive by the chapels, as they used to call them, the Protestant churches in Wales, because you were discouraged from speaking Welsh, even though it was their mother tongue.
0: Our children, didn't they?
1: That's right, they did. Well, our music director was, our previous music director was one of those who was, I believe they had to wear a dunce's hat if they were heard speaking Welsh in the class outside.
0: Yes.
1: And this would be pretty tough for a little girl at that stage who was, her mother tongue was Welsh.
0: The indigenous languages, no matter what country, it's so precious to actually keep it.
1: Yeah. Well, of course, it's now, there's no risk of it ever dying out at the present stage. So, look, it's been...
0: So if you don't have a background in Welsh...
1: There's no problem. There's absolutely no problem.
0: How do you go with pronunciation?
1: Well, pronunciation is made easier because, we have what we call... We have various programs. We use a computer program, which we call GERMS, which is refers to the John Evans who produces it. And he will go through... He gives you, for example, at my part, I will look up the second tenor section... And it gives you both pronunciation, so we've got a Welshman to do the pronunciation if we need to, and we also have, he'll go through all the musical parts, so you can go over you can be singing, if you like, under headphones or whatever, for your part, so you learn your part that way very often.
0: It's wonderful because it won't discourage somebody who doesn't have the language.
1: We really do encourage people to join. We're actively recruiting at the moment. We've just picked up now three people, one gentleman of a Chinese background. We've had a Korean background gentleman as well. And we've got two others, father who's since brought his son along. In fact, we've now got two father and son combinations. So it's an active sort of a group. It's a very caring group. and I can speak very forcefully about that aspect of it.
0: Yes.
1: We certainly, as a group, as a choir, we all came together to sing at this gentleman's funeral, which, of course, sad, but we did. And I think he planned the whole funeral around the choir because the choir was such an important part of his life.
0: And I think that's the biggest tribute, isn't it, for you all to be able to give it to him as he wanted.
1: That's right, and that's what he did. And so one of our choristers, who's an Anglican minister, or retired Anglican minister, he handled the eulogy and the like, and somebody else, and we sang.
0: Yeah, I know,
1: so,
0: it'd be lovely.
1: Yeah, so that, I think they were very, I think it went very well, if I can put it that way, as well as one of the.
0: So now you said that you're really on the search for new members.
1: Yes, I am actually the new members officer, and I'm not wearing this hat. So if people would like to find out a bit more, if they can ring me on Andrew Naylor on 0421 686 636. That's 0421 686 636, and we can tell you a bit about joining the choir. As I said, you don't need previous experience. It's a love of singing in harmony. You need to be able to hold a part. No, you don't have to read music. As I speak as one who could never read music. Right,
0: well, so. Really, if people want to make inquiries, there's no obligation in asking.
1: No,
0: there
1: isn't. There isn't any obligation. And if you want to come along, bring your wife, your partner, whatever, or your spouse, on this coming Wednesday, for example, to St Edward's Anglican Church in Edinburgh Road, Blackburn South. That's St Edward's Anglican Church, Edinburgh Road, Blackburn South. If you come in around about 7:30. There'll be a number of us there, and we just gather in a church hall and we rehearse there. You can sit at the back if you want to. Most people, when they come just to try it out, to see what it's like, will sit with a particular group and just hear them singing. They can join in, and at the end, if they would like to go further, our music director will just ask them to. Just by themselves, they'll have a go at singing something, even Happy Birthday, for example, yes. So that you can get an idea of what part they might be suitable for, and it goes from there.
0: And, you know, as we said, no obligation, and you can certainly go along and just investigate it.
1: I'd say come along. As I said, we've got three new members just in the last couple of months, less than that, probably last month, which is fantastic for us, and we'd love to see a lot more. But it's a lot of fun. Yes, we sing together. We've got two concerts coming up, one in Ballarat, where we'll all come together and sing at Ballarat, and another one later on at using the venue at Carey Grammar School, Carey Baptist Grammar School, in Barker's Road Q. We'll be singing there in October. So that's just two to give you an idea. We just recently sang at with the Legends of Brass out at Ivanhoe. That was last Sunday week. And that was a lot of fun. We sang a variety of things. It was called Last Night at the Proms. And we sang with Let the River Run. He Ain't Heavy, He's My Brother, just to give you a starting point.
0: And it's good to know that it's not just all traditional Welsh music, and
1: that's
0: and
1: right.
0: The range that you cover is so broad that people can't be put off.
1: It's a lot of fun.
0: Everyone.
1: It really is a lot of fun. Yes, there are Welsh materials, certainly, but you'll pick that up. And as I said, singing with others... and listening to them around you helps you immensely.
0: I think singing, it lifts the soul, I suppose, is how you put it, doesn't it?
1: Yes, it has a very constructive impact.
0: It's like the laughter clubs. Yeah. You can't be down when you give it a go.
1: No. Look, it really is very well worth doing. And yes. I can only say, just have a go and see.
0: Yes. Yes, we certainly encourage that. Yeah. Have we got another track for
1: certainly
0: you?
1: Certainly, yes. Now, the next one is called Myfanwy. Now, this is very much, very Welsh.
0: I was going to say, I'm very pleased Myfanwy to introduce that.
1: It's a woman's name. It means basically beloved. It's a popular Welsh song composed by Joseph Parry. As I recall, it's about unrequited love. There seem to be quite a few of these Welsh songs. There are plenty of Welshmen around, I have to say to you.
0: Indeed.
1: That's right. But this one's unrequited love, where he loves her, she doesn't love him, and finally he says, well, you're free to go.
0: Well, let's have a listen to this one.

0: Yeah.
1: Yes, unrequited love never sounded so good. What do you think?
0: Oh, yes. Look, it's a song that's sung by most Welsh choirs at some stage. Myfanwy is the name of it. As I said, it's a woman's name, and it's written by Joseph Parry. It was first published in 1875. It's one of a number of songs which, as I said, go down very well. Our next bracket are, in fact, a well-known performance called Les Miserables, which probably needs very little introduction to our listeners. It was, of course, this is in fact a medley, so it's the Les Miserables medley that we do. We're doing this from our own a CD. We have a series, about 9 CDs that we have available, but this one is called Men of Harlech.
1: Well, right. If we have a listen to our medley of Les Mis,
0: we'll go from there.
1: And we'll get details of the CD when we're finished.
0: Fine.

0: That was beautiful, Andrew.
1: Yeah, look, it is a lot of fun. I can only say most of you were probably, some of our listeners quite like were singing along with Roger Bartlett as he was soloing at the end there.
0: I was very controlled. And
1: and you can't help yourself. And look, it's a lot of fun. So if you're interested in joining the choir, by all means ring me on Andrew on 0421 686 636, or simply come along with your wife, your partner, on a Wednesday night to Edinburgh Road, Blackburn South at St Edward's Anglican Church in the hall there. If you come about 7:30, come in, just look, ask for somebody or ask for the choir. You'll see the choir in there anyway. And come and join us. And we'd be delighted to let you have a go, sit down with us and just try it. It really is a lot of fun.
0: What sort of commitment?
1: The commitment is simply that you come weekly. Once you're involved with the choir, it brings your own desire to be with them. So it's your singing. And you'll only be able, we get you to do a first voice test, which is basically to establish which group you're best suited with. And then later on, when you've been there for some time and you've learned some of the parts, we'll get you to do a second voice test, possibly supported by another as well from that same group. Say if you're a second tenor like me, then you'd be supported by a second tenor. And then sing by yourself so that you get a feeling of that. And when you really feel confident about it, and when the your music director is confident that you're right, we'll invite you to join us.
0: As you say, you know, once you've been doing it for a little while, do you find that the voices become more enriched?
1: I possibly so. What I'm always intrigued about is that learning the parts, we sing from memory, so that's a reality. But you'll be surprised how you may not know what the next, if somebody said to you, what's the third line of Mavanwi, you may not know it off pat, but if you're singing it, you get to the end of the second line and you're ready to go with the third line,
0: yes,
1: if you know what I mean. And, of course, having others around you singing that same part helps you as well. So, look, it's a very positive experience. It really is a lot of fun and we would love to see more. We've got, as I said, three new choristers have come up and they're enjoying themselves very much. The father enjoyed himself so much that he got his son to come along.
0: Well, I think that's the message that we want to get across today, is that you're looking for new members and it is just a fun experience to be part of
1: that's right.
0: The choir.
1: As well as giving pleasure to others. You see, that's the positive side to it. I'm interested in other areas. I collect certain things. But if you're a collector, often, unless you get together with other collectors, you can't give much satisfaction apart from to yourself. But when you're singing in a choir and you're, say, doing a fundraising exercise for another group, and we do often do fundraising, right, then you can sing. You're giving pleasure to an audience and at the same time you're having a very positive, hopefully a very positive impact on the bottom line for an organisation. So all round, it's a very, very positive experience.
0: That

0: that's, I think, the message that we get across today. I need to thank Andrew very much, and I assure you Lynn will be with you next week.
1: Right.
0: Commitments are such that she hasn't been able to be here at the moment. And I just thank you for taking the time to come in, and I encourage all of those male voices out there to get in touch and give it a go.
1: Yeah, really, it's well worth doing it. That's
0: can we go out with one of your songs?
1: This is one called Sunset Palm. It's written by Dylan Thomas. It comes from the play Under Milkwood. And we sang it actually at the end of at his request at the funeral of our chorister. But it's like an epilogue, if you like.
0: Yep, let's enjoy it.

Isn't that absolutely beautiful? Well, folks, if you would like to find some information, we'll have that in the office. The CD from the Victorian Welsh Choir is called Men of Harlech. And those songs that you've heard today, along with a lot of others, are there for you to enjoy. So I'll have that information for you. If you are interested, we'll get that for you and you'll be able to get your own serenade of the choir at home. But for now, we've got the Wolverines for you.

Isn't that an absolutely beautiful track there by the Wolverines? That's called I Had a Dream. Never mind. I think we'll waltz ourselves away to the news and sport. And following the news and sport, your regular hostess with the mostess will take over. Lynn Woods is in the other studio and will be with you after the news and sport. But for now, let's just waltz our way out of here.

The Nitty Gritty Dirt Band with Mr. Bojangles, a great number. Outer East Food Share, an NFP organisation that assists food relief agencies in Maroondah, Knox and Yarra Ranges. They collect and sort excess and rescued food at the hub in Wantirna to distribute to over 60 agencies. They're looking to open a second hub along the Maroondah Highway Corridor to further assist agencies in the Yarra Ranges. If you can help with the search for suitable premises, it would be very much appreciated. The person to contact if you have any ideas is Shireen Barker on 0421 520302. That's 0421 520302. Okay, we have the next one coming up here, and that's Mississippi Mud, and it's from the Victoria Police Show Band.

Melinda Schneider and beautiful, beautiful song, Black Hills of Dakota. Remember Doris Day doing it many, many years ago. Moon River is next, and it's Paul Kelly with Neil Finn. Neil Finn was in Split Enz, and he was also the lead singer of Crowded House. So here's Moon River.

0: Be Kind. And that was Tom Curtin, Ashley Dallas, Lynn Botel, all together with that. And before them, you might have remembered that track that we had. I'm not sure if you remembered the name. It was the Afrikaan Beat from Bert Kampfert.
1: Around our suburbs. We're taking a stroll down memory lane to explore how life was like around the suburbs of the eastern region of Melbourne over the past 60 years. Let's journey back to 1964 and compare it to the vibrant communities we know today. 60 years ago, Box Hill was a quieter suburban enclave characterised by its expansive farmlands and orchards. The area was known for its agricultural roots, with many families engaging in fruit growing and market gardening. The iconic Box Hill Central Shopping Centre, which today buzzes with activity, was still a vision for the future. Instead, many small family-owned shops lined the streets, providing a more intimate shopping experience. Public transport was quite different back then as well. The electric tram service had been extended to Box Hill in the late 1950s, bringing a new wave of connectivity. But it was the steam trains that still held sway over the imagination of many residents. The Box Hill railway station was a hub of activity, but nothing compared to the modern streamlined services we enjoy today. Education was a cornerstone of the community, with Box Hill High School being one of the prominent institutions. It provided a solid foundation for many young minds, setting the stage for Box Hill's reputation as a place for learning and opportunity. Today, Box Hill High School remains a beacon of academic excellence, but now it stands amidst a broader educational landscape, including tertiary institutions like the Box Hill Institute. Community life was centred around the local sports clubs, churches and community halls. The Box Hill Football Club, known as the Mustangs, was already a beloved institution, drawing crowds every weekend. Fast forward to today, and Box Hill's sporting facilities have expanded significantly, catering to a diverse range of activities and fostering a spirit of inclusivity and community engagement. In 1964, the culinary scene was simple yet hearty, with local pubs and milk bars serving as popular gathering spots. Fast forward to today, and Box Hill is celebrated for its culinary diversity, particularly its vibrant Asian food scene. From traditional dim sum to modern fusion cooking, Box Hill has become a food lover's paradise, reflecting the multicultural tapestry of its residents. The transformation of Box Hill over the last 60 years is a testament to its resilience and adaptability. While it has embraced modernity and multiculturalism, it has also retained the close-knit community spirit that has always defined it. So, whether you're a new resident or a long-time local, Box Hill's rich history and dynamic present offer something for everyone. Thanks for joining us on this nostalgic journey. Stay tuned for more stories from around our local suburbs, right here on Your Voice in Melbourne's Outer East, Radio Eastern FM 98.1.
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0: Our own Normie Rowe, rock and roll, you're beautiful. We had the Mighty Queen from Arthur Greenslade, and we also had Marty Robbins with The Story of My Life.
1: Hey, Roxy Babe, what's up?
2: All sorts.
1: What do you mean?
2: 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Lyrical all sorts.
1: Please explain.
2: I have all sorts of everything. Old, new, fast, slow, jazz, blues, classical, and comedy.
1: Yeah, I get it. Lyrical all sorts.
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1: Go, Rox!
0: And Roxanne is back with us today after an absence for a short time. And she has a guest in the studio. It's an Irish bouzouki. So that's going to be pretty interesting, I think. The Amazonics, here they are with the Minnie Riperton number, Loving You.

0: Herb Alpert and Strutton with Maria. And before that, the Amazonics, Lovin' You, from their album Vintage Bossa Nova Music Brokers. Interesting name, isn't it?
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0: Thanks, Ken. And there's a dementia awareness seminar. It's free at Manningham Uniting Church and Community Centre. You can learn more about dementia and how to better support those living with it. There'll be new speakers and stallholders from various local organisations. That's on the 15th of September. It's Tuesday, 1 p.m. to 3 p.m. Manningham United Church and Community Centre, 109 Wood Street in Templestowe. It's free to get in, and if you want any more information, you can ring 9846 2012. That's 9846 2012. And if you want to call in today for my program or for Roxy's, it's 9722 9981. At the moment, Joel is out there in the office, and our SMS is 0485 866 981. Glen Campbell, a thing called love.
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0: Elvis Presley there, and singing about memories. Before that, Herman's Hermits, Peter Noonan and his group there from the Greatest Hits collection, I'm Into Something Good. And we opened that one with A Thing Called Love from Glen Campbell. Oh, well, I'm going to play something quickly, just my last one, and then I'll come back with my goodbyes, if I can find the one I want here. Here we go, a bit of fun.
1: One and a two and a three.

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A bit of fun there from Peter, Paul and Mary on a desert island. Well, I'm not on a desert island here. Roxanne's following the news. Stay tuned for her, and she has a guest to entertain you. Thank you very much for your company and your calls. Thank you to Julia for doing the first hour. Bob Toll's wife's service I went to this morning. And thank you to Joel. And I'll be back again very soon. Until then, just remember, keep smiling.

0: that okay? All right. I'll play the mic.
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3: Hello there, this is Michael Lynch. Australia's major political parties are playing down a poll slump as One Nation holds steady and the Greens improve. More from Federal Politics editor Michael Packey.
4: MPs and senators are arriving in Canberra following a five-week break. The Prime Minister heads into a challenging period, with the latest news poll showing core support for Labor is now at its lowest level since 2013, as voters continue to punish the government over the cost of living and its poorly received budget. Speaking on Seven, Senior Minister Tanya Plibersek is confident Labor can improve its fortunes.
5: We've got a bit of time between now and the next election to write that.
4: Opposition leader Angus Taylor says the polls aren't his focus.
6: At the end of the day, the poll that matters is the one that happens on election day.
4: Support for One Nation has dipped slightly, but it's still level pegging with Labor and holds an 11-point lead over the coalition. The Greens have seen their primary vote climb to 14%, just 4 points shy of the opposition.
3: The Australian Securities and Investments Commission delivered 150 administrative enforcement outcomes across the financial, credit and corporate sectors last financial year. Chairperson Sarah Court says this sets an important precedent for the business community.
7: If you misuse a position of trust or you fail to meet your obligations or engage in misconduct, ASIC can and will act to remove you from the market.
3: The New South Wales Premier is rejecting suggestions that Sydney Airport is facing reputational damage over two aircraft near misses in recent weeks. Two workers have been stood down pending mandatory testing after a Jetstar Airbus A320 nearly crashed into a Qatar 777 being towed on the tarmac. The Chief Executive of Air Services Australia has been summoned to Canberra over the incident. Chris Minns, meanwhile, says a shortage of air traffic controllers also needs to be addressed.
8: I know it's a highly skilled technical job. Maybe it's difficult to fill those positions, but at the very least, it's frustrating for thousands of passengers, and at the worst, it can be catastrophic.
3: The tourism sector is concerned that a fall in national property values could see fewer Australians taking overseas holidays. Forecasts suggest property values will continue falling before the market begins a slow recovery next year. Flight Centre Chief Executive Graham Turner says he expects the downturn to have a direct impact on consumer confidence.
9: There's no doubt that falling prices, you know, they might be good for some people, for first home buyers, but for a lot of people, particularly older people who are, you know, a lot of their wealth is tied up in their home, it means they're going to have to watch their pennies much closer.
3: Melbourne Airport expects its rail link to be under construction within 5 years. A draft master plan for the airport sets out a timeline for the rail link, as well as a multi-billion dollar expansion of runways and terminals. Also making news today, Vladimir Zelensky says up to 50,000 communist North Korean soldiers will be deployed in Russia in its war against Ukraine. In response, President Zelensky has called on South Korea to provide support for Ukraine's air defense. This is Air National News. Raiders coach Ricky Stewart is not a happy man after his men lost to the Newcastle Knights 30-24 in Canberra yesterday. Stewart says the team's hopes of making the NRL finals are now over.
10: It wasn't everybody's fault. There's 16 other blokes there that made a lot of massive effort. There's one shit bloody decision that choice has cost us.
3: The Dragons, meanwhile, have picked up their third win of the season, upsetting the Sharks 24-16. The New Zealand Warriors, meanwhile, have strengthened their push for the top of the ladder with a decisive win over the Panthers 28-12. The NRL's top four are now log-jammed as the battle for a top two spot intensifies ahead of the finals. The Panthers and Roosters sit level on 36 points, the Warriors on 34, and the Sharks have 32. After a 44-point loss to Carlton, St Kilda's AFL finals hopes will be reliant on other results. The Saints' difficulties have been compounded by Nasiah Wangarin-Malira going down with a hamstring injury, while Saints coach Ross Lyon admits that his players just weren't up to standard.
1: Tackle effectiveness, we had 15 players with 50% or less. Like, we had 16 players with two tackles or less and they had four. So, look, it hasn't been typical of us in the pressure stakes and composure stakes, but it certainly was tonight.
3: St Kilda's Ross Lyon, Australian Independent Radio News.
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11: And today we have rain and a maximum of 12 degrees. Tomorrow, the 11th of August, a shower or two and a maximum of 14 with an overnight low of 7. Wednesday the 12th, showers easing, an overnight low of 8 and a maximum of 14, and Thursday, maximum of 15. The temperature outside our studio today here in Croydon is currently 11 degrees. The time is now 6 minutes past 2 on Monday the 10th of August. Good afternoon, it's Roxanne and I'm back with Lyrical All Sorts. Thank you to Lynn Woods for her last show. I enjoyed The Mighty Quinn and an interesting version of Minnie Riperton's Loving You. I'd like to hear that again. And before that, we had Julia with a fabulous collection of songs from the Welsh Choir, which was lovely. Thank you so much, ladies. And it's great to be back. I'm sorry I was away, but I would like to thank Jim Goodwin for taking my position here at the helm and providing you with a collection of all sorts, which is what this show is. Lyrical All Sorts. We have old, new, fast, slow, blues, percussion, ragtime, pop, rock, classical, well, you name it, we have a bit of everything. And I thank you for joining me. If you'd like to call the studio, Margaret, yay, Margaret's in the office ready to take your call, 9722 9981, or you can SMS and I will get that on my panel. I hope to have some feedback, 0485 866 981. Feel free to text or call in. And it's lovely to be back presenting a mixed bag of material. Today is very special. I have a live artist. I'm glad he's live. He's not dead. He's going to be performing live and he will tell you what he's going to play and what instrument he's going to play and what pieces. Daniel James Butler. It has been advertised on the Radio Eastern Facebook page. You would have seen an interesting picture, very creative, and some descriptors of what he is. It's lovely to have a creative musician and an artistic soul join us for some experimental psychedelic music. Thank you so much for joining us, Daniel.
12: Hello, how you going? I'll be playing some songs that I like that suit my voice, not necessarily psychedelic instrumental today.
11: Right.
12: But I thought I might have a sing. That's why I'm here.
11: Oh, that's good, because you do a wide range of music, don't you?
12: Yes.
11: Would you like to tell us about the instrument you've brought in today, because it's not a common one?
12: The instrument I've got today is called the Irish Bouzouki, otherwise known as a zouk. And, yeah, it's got 8 strings.
11: Right.
12: The same amount of legs as an octopus.
11: Right, that I like that bit of trivia. Mm-hmm. And, like, it comes from Ireland, obviously.
12: Yeah, I bought it from Ireland.
11: Right.
12: I bought it from Dublin. So when I go overseas, I go looking for an instrument to bring back to Australia, yeah.
11: Okay. Now, do you know anything of the history of this instrument?
12: No.
11: Oh, yeah.
12: Not at all.
11: But you play it. How did you learn to play it?
12: I played guitar and bass, and I just wanted to play something different because you hear it differently if you're not familiar with it at all.
11: Right, so
12: that's why I play it.
11: Your main instrument is guitar?
12: Main instrument might be double bass.
11: Double bass, right?
12: Yeah.
11: Mm-hmm. And you've played with orchestras and pop experimental bands, haven't you?
12: Yes, yes.
11: You've played with diverse people and diverse music.
12: Yeah, some of them are diverse, yeah.
11: But today you're a soloist.
12: Yes, yes.
11: Okay, great. Well, why don't we just get stuck into one of your songs and then we'll talk some more.
12: Okay, so right. I thought the first one is a Ricky Nelson song for all you baby boomers out there.
11: Right.
12: And I know there's a lot of you.
11: Yes, well, we have a wide audience here. So there's, diverse music, diverse... Whoops, my chair went right down. Diverse ages.
12: And I've got something for the X's as well.
11: Oh, good. Yeah. Okay, whenever you're ready. Off you go.
12: Okay.

0: Wow, thank you so much. What an interesting sound that instrument has. How different is it to the Greek bouzouki, do you know?
1: No.
0: Right. Well, I just remember in Monty Python they kept going, shut those bouzoukis up. Do you remember that?
1: Yeah. I think Greek bouzouki might be a bit more harsher.
0: Really?
1: I don't know. No.
0: There's a research topic for you.
1: But this is really good to sing too, because there's lots of ringing and notes. Yeah. I find it easier to sing too than the guitar.
0: Right.
1: Yeah. And songs that I choose, it takes a long time to find out if that suits my voice.
0: Yeah.
1: So when I heard that, I knew that it sort of fitted my voice. That's why I sung that one, yeah.
0: Mm-hmm. Yeah, it was pretty lonesome, that song, I must say. Okay, that was Lonesome Town. And do you know anything about the history of that song?
1: No, only that it's a Ricky Nelson song.
0: Yep, excellent. Well, now, just before we go on to another piece, how do you describe yourself, Daniel?
1: I don't know how to describe myself. It's up to other people to work it out.
0: Like musician, artist?
1: Musician, yeah. Musician, reluctant teacher.
0: Yes.
1: Yep.
0: Yes. You're a music teacher?
1: Yeah, of sorts.
0: Of sorts?
1: Yeah.
0: Guitar?
1: Whatever.
0: Yep. You're an individual, but there's a uniqueness about you, and that follows you through into your music, doesn't it?
1: Yeah, I think you can't separate them.
0: Yep.
1: Yeah.
0: That's good. Yep. Mm-hmm. Always be yourself, everyone else is taken.
1: That's right, Oscar Wilde, in fact.
0: That's very good. I see that you have a classical meet folk meet modern vibe about you.
1: Aye. Mm. Baroque and roll.
0: Baroque and roll, that's right. Baroque and roll. And Still Ice Band was the first folk band to electrify, and you've sort of carried on that tradition, haven't you?
1: Yeah, yeah.
0: Do you like them?
1: No.
0: I love your honesty. Okay, let's move on to the next song. What's the next song going to be?
1: The next song I heard from a Buddy Holly record, and then I later found out it was from a duet, Mickey and Sylvia, released in 1956. And Buddy Holly was around in the very late 50s. But I just really liked the melody. And it was when rock and roll was starting to sound a bit Latin. Mm-hmm.
0: Yep. So who's the song by again?
1: Well, originally it was by a duet, Mickey and Sylvia, in 1956. But I heard it on a Buddy Holly record.
0: Right.
1: Yeah.
0: And it's called?
1: It's called Love is Strange.
0: Oh, good.
1: And it's my interpretation, of course.
0: I like it. Yes. Yeah. Well, let's hear Love is Strange. Over to you, Daniel James Butler.
1: Love is Strange.
0: Love is Strange.

0: Fabulous. Thank you so much. I mean, the crowd here can give you a clap. That's fantastic. Thank you so much. I hear an element of country in that one. Yeah, I hear a bit of country.
1: I like country.
0: Yeah?
1: I like Hank Williams and Patsy Cline.
0: Good, good, good. Yeah, well, we should have you in again to do some more. Yeah, maybe songs that aren't yours. But today, yeah, you've reinvented some of these and that's fantastic. Is your music collaborative or do you have your own ideas? I know you play with other
1: people. I try and be collaborative and it's hard finding people to be collaborative with. So it is sort of my ideas and it's hard to get people on board with my ideas. Mm-hmm. But I only want to do my ideas.
0: Right, okay. Mm-hmm. Yeah. You will do this? When we record, you will do this?
1: Yeah.
0: That's good. I like it. So...
1: can I do a plug?
0: Yes, absolutely.
1: So two Melbourne bands, Spy for Six and Us, The Fog, are playing at the Richmond Odeon on the 21st of August, Friday the 21st of August.
0: Right.
1: Yep.
0: Friday the 21st, what time?
1: I think it opens at 7.
0: Right.
1: I'm not too sure.
0: At the Odeon.
1: It's called the Odeon, O-D-E-O-N.
0: Yep.
1: And it's in Richmond.
0: And The Fog is your band?
1: Yes.
0: Tell us about The Fog. I've played your record.
1: The Fog, I don't know where it's going. So it's been somewhere.
0: Yep.
1: It's somewhere at the moment and I don't know where it's going.
0: Okay.
1: But it's a play on The Fog.
0: Yep.
1: An earlier one suggests The Fog of War.
0: Right.
1: But there's also The Fog of Time.
0: Mm-hmm. Yeah.
1: Mm-hmm. And it's just me being foggy too.
0: Okay. You maybe tell me where I'm going. Yes.
1: Yeah, well, yeah. I like the idea of the fog. It's sort of mysterious.
0: It is. Yeah. You know, you wouldn't think a four-year-old could teach you much, but yesterday I had a four-year-old teach me something that I didn't actually know. He told me to look up on my phone about he wanted to see a picture of a tree ant. And I said, there's no such thing as a tree ant. He goes, yes, there is. Yes, there is. Do you know what a tree ant is?
1: No.
0: It's a tree with a face that walks. And I looked it up and it sure is. There's a tree ant. There's all sorts of tree ants. So still at this age we learn and we can learn from young people just like you're doing, collaboratively and individually.
1: Well, I went overseas and I saw a bumblebee and I just started laughing because I just thought they were cartoons.
0: Yeah.
1: And so there was a real one there and I just was in belly laughs. I couldn't believe that it was real.
0: Yeah. Well, some of these things. Did you take a photograph of it?
1: No, it was too quick.
0: Oh, yes, too quick.
1: Well, then it was really slow. It just sort of stays. Yeah.
0: Well, there are musical pieces about bumblebees.
1: Oh, yeah, famous ones. Yeah.
0: So they're quite inspiring. Okay, so what are your ideas next? What's happening next? You've got your concert.
1: I've got my concert. Oh, I used to play in the Essendon Symphony Orchestra, but there were too many notes. So now...
0: And Mozart says there's not too many notes, there is just the right amount of notes.
1: No, but in this case there were too many.
0: For you?
1: But
0: or
1: with Mozart,
0: in general?
1: Anything he says is right.
0: Absolutely.
1: Anything Beethoven and Mozart says, you've got to take.
0: That's right, gospel.
1: As gospel, yeah. But I've recently joined a Cayley band because I went to do Irish dancing.
0: Right.
1: And I thought maybe it would be better up there playing this music.
0: True.
1: So I've joined them and that's the Melbourne Fiddlers Group.
0: Right.
1: Melbourne Scottish Fiddlers Group.
0: Very good. And what do you play in that band?
1: Double bass.
0: Oh, excellent. Now tell me about the Essendon Orchestra though. When you say too many notes for the double bass or...?
1: That genre of music is very demanding.
0: Mm.
1: And whether I want to put my head through it is another thing.
0: Mm-hmm.
1: Where I sort of originally started playing music because it was enjoyable.
0: Yes.
1: And, yeah. I understand classical music's more cerebral, but it wasn't cerebral for me.
0: Fair enough.
1: Or something. But, you know, of course, classical music is great.
0: Yep. So
1: but
0: you play
1: to play it on double bass, which is a very difficult instrument, it's very demanding, yeah. Mm.
0: And very taxing on your body.
1: Yeah, it is taxing on the body as well. Taxing on your mind and your body.
0: Yep. Well, I always tell music students that learning music makes you smarter.
1: It does.
0: It does.
1: Look at me. I'm not a good example of that, but
0: what
1: anyway.
0: What inspired you, Daniel, to play and record? Just the love of music or anyone or...?
1: Just liking music as soon as I heard it, really.
0: Mm-hmm.
1: Just, oh, well, I used to like the Birds and the Beatles. The Birds, the...
0: I know, yeah, B-Y-R-D-S, yes.
1: And there were lots of Bob Dylan records and Neil Young and whatever, yeah. So, but because I liked it, I wanted to know how it was done.
0: Right. Mm-hmm.
1: Really, it was sort of, yeah, it's like, you know, anything, if you really like it, yeah.
0: That's why I like being on the radio.
1: You want to do it. Yeah, that's right. You want to be a radio announcer.
0: Engage with the music. I can almost own it. I can grab it and hold it
1: and
0: choose the songs and, yeah.
1: And I've got nothing better to do in a way. I mean, it's the best thing to do with your spare time, I think.
0: Oh, it is indeed.
1: Mm-hmm. Yeah.
0: Mm. So we must have a jam one day, Daniel.
1: Yeah.
0: You and your double bass. Okay, well, we'll
1: It's not a new double bass. My double bass was made in 1886.
0: Wow, that's amazing. Do you still play it even though you're not in an orchestra?
1: Yeah, but I'll be playing it in there.
0: In the folk?
1: I use it on all the recordings.
0: Oh, we're going to play one of those
1: later. Where you play some
0: of the
1: recordings.
0: Yes.
1: And the ones you've got is double bass.
0: Mm-hmm.
1: And the most recent recording, I use electric bass. Yeah.
0: Oh, okay. So what I have played before I took my leave recently was the folk, the Queen of the Night aria.
1: Yeah, yeah.
0: And I loved it. It was a great interpretation.
1: And that was sort of to make, which was a wonderful piece of music, more accessible to people.
0: Oh, absolutely. Well, people certainly can't sing it, can they?
1: Oh, yeah, yeah. Or some people can't sing it.
0: Well, very few.
1: Yeah. I thought of something like Baz Luhrmann doing Romeo and Juliet, making it more accessible to people.
0: Yeah.
1: When there's a lot in it. Mm. It was something like that. Yeah.
0: It has so many themes going through that. And it's wild. We'll play that later maybe.
1: Mm.
0: Okay, so we'll move along and hear another piece. What are you going to play for us now?
1: Well, that was for the baby boomers, my parents' generation. And I'm first of the X.
0: Okay.
1: And so there's two X's. And the first one, a Billy Idol song, is fantastic that I remember from originally when he played in a punk band. But his register of voice sort of, I thought, suited mine because I think I have an unusual register voice. Mm-hmm. It's not like a everyday pop singer voice or whatever. Yeah. So the first one's Eyes Without a Face.
0: Mm-hmm.
1: And the second one's a Blondie song. And Blondie this year recently got inducted into the music... whatever awards. But anyway, I was a big fan of Blondie when I was growing up. And I think Clem Burke is one of the best drummers I've ever heard in my life.
0: Mm-hmm.
1: And, you know, Chris Stein, the songwriter, and Deborah Harry.
0: Mm-hmm.
1: You know, great band.
0: Mm-hmm. Mm-hmm.
1: Yeah.
0: Good. All right. Wonderful.
1: Okay.

0: Great, Billy Idol reinvented. Well done. Yep. It's a very unique and unusual instrument, I must say.
1: Yeah, I like it because it's really rough and raw and...
0: Oh, okay.
1: And just,
0: Okay, we've had a few people text in. So I've had one from No Name. It's great to hear Roxanne's voice again. Thank you, Anonymous. Great to have you back on air at Radio Eastern, Roxanne. Thank you, Jeff from Monturna. And then Jeff also said, the sound is great. Well done, Roxanne. Well, I'd like to thank Craig for helping get the levels of this right. And another anonymous person has said, anyone who mentions Oscar Wilde is damn good, in my opinion.
1: Yeah, I know.
0: And then we've had, would you like to ask Daniel to describe a little more about the instrument he's playing? It has a great sound. So we'll talk a little bit more about that in a minute, because the next message I had from Craig in Hillsville talked about that. Hi, Roxanne. The Irish bouzouki was developed by some members of Planxty who brought Greek bouzoukis back to Ireland and got Irish instrument makers to make them look more Irish. Retuning gave the instrument a less Mediterranean sound. There are plenty of tutorials on YouTube, well worth watching. Thank you, Craig in Hillsville.
1: I know a famous Irish musician, Donal Lunny.
0: Yes.
1: Who is also the father of one of Sinead O'Connor's children.
0: Yeah. Right.
1: He plays one. Yeah.
0: Okay. Yeah. Okay. And I'm wondering, I think Craig actually might play one. I've heard some of Craig's CDs. He was in the band called The Hannafords.
1: Oh, yeah.
0: A distant relation to The Hannaford in Daddy Cool.
1: Oh, okay.
0: Yeah.
1: The tuning from top down is G, D, A, D.
0: Okay.
1: Yep.
0: Yep.
1: So it's in a tuning on its own. It's not like mandolins or cellos or whatever.
0: Yeah.
1: In fourths or fifths. It's something else going on. Yeah.
0: Yeah, interesting. Well, thanks for that information, Craig. If you've got any more you want to send in, that's very welcome, because it's nice to have a different instrument. We've had lots of ukuleles on here, and the instrument that I do like is a bass ukulele. They've got a beautiful sound, haven't they? Yeah. Mm. Right, the next question I have, I was going to talk about the country of origin that you find your music stems from. Well, we've talked about Ireland, but in your reinvention of operatic things, it comes from Austria.
1: Yeah.
0: So you're open to anything?
1: Yeah, well, within reason.
0: Yeah.
1: Oh, man, I just like exotic sounds, you know, and always looking for something different, and getting bored with sounds is a constructive thing, because you look for better sounds.
0: Of course. So does the word postmodern resonate with you?
1: Oh, yeah, I would call myself a postmodernist.
0: Yes, so would I, yes.
1: Yeah. I like all those theories, post-structuralist theories.
0: Mm-hmm.
1: Yeah.
0: Me too. Very good. If you personally could be any instrument yourself that someone would play you, what would you like to be?
1: At this stage, anything.
0: A kazoo.
1: Yeah. No, I don't know. Well, double basses, you know.
0: That's pretty good.
1: I'd like, but I sort of think the double bass is like my girlfriend, because it's sort of more like a woman's shape.
0: Yeah.
1: You know, it's hard to explain that to people, but yeah, that's what's going on.
0: Yep, I know what you mean, Okay, now, let's play another song of yours before we have any more questions, because we're going really well with the live music. You ready for the last one? This is the last one, isn't it?
1: So this one is an interpretation of a Blondie song when I was, you know, in year 10 or something, 1980. You know, I loved Blondie, the music Blondie. You'd go, you know, this song by Chris Stone and Deborah Harry. Yep. Okay. Haha, good. False start.

0: Thank you very much. That's certainly an interpretation of a Deborah Harry song. Mm-hmm. Fantastic.
1: It was an octave down or two.
0: Of course. Yeah, no problem. Well, now I have to tell you a couple of things. I had a message that I must read to you. Hi, Roxanne. Say a big hello to Daniel. We went to university for a while over 30 years ago. He is a very positive, eccentric and talented fellow. He is also very interesting and fun to be around, so have a ball and make sure you tell him the good things I say about him. Ha ha. Any idea?
1: Could be anyone.
0: Peter O'Shea.
1: Who?
0: Peter O'Shea.
1: I know him. Yeah.
0: Violinist.
1: We played in a Celtic ensemble together.
0: That's right. He's a Celtic player and he has agreed to come and be interviewed on my show and to play too.
1: And we both, well, my mother's maiden name's O'Shea and we're both from County Kerry, County Cork, that area originally.
0: Right.
1: Oh, one part of the family anyway.
0: Mm-hmm. That's fantastic. Well, what a great honour that he said such lovely things about you.
1: I'll pay him later.
0: Yeah, pay him later.
1: Yeah, I will.
0: Yep. That's good. I have actually jammed with him. He's a fabulous musician.
1: Yeah.
0: Yeah, just picks up and plays whatever you like.
1: And he's out there like me.
0: Oh, nothing wrong with being out there, Daniel. Being out there is wonderful. So if anyone would like to call in, Margaret's in the office, 97229981. Feel free to call in with any messages. Or you can SMS the station. That will come to me on the desk, 0485 866981. We have had Daniel James Butler in the studio. Wait, Daniel, don't go yet. I haven't finished asking you questions. I will plug your...
1: I've got a plane to catch.
0: You've got a plane to catch.
1: No, not really. I'm just sort of sailing, you know.
0: It's good to have the band back together. Now, I just like, what are your recommendations for learning music? I know we talked about it being vital to our well-being.
1: I've been a music teacher.
0: Mm-hmm.
1: And there's a bit of a block where people think, oh, that sounds good, I can just play it. But it really has to come from within you. And the best thing is to spark some sort of enthusiasm for them wanting to play. But it sort of has to come from them if they want to learn music. You can't sort of give someone the gift to play music because it's hard work.
0: It is hard work.
1: And you've got to be obsessed by it or something. Yeah.
0: Mm-hmm. And I actually say that a little bit frequently has more rewards than big chunks on the weekend.
1: Oh, yeah. And so people say, oh, I should have learnt music when I was younger. You know, you hear it all the time, you know, usually when they're drunk. And I say, well, just go home and play a bar of music for a week, you know, and anyone can do that, you know, and then build two bars or whatever. And something that you like.
0: Yes. Do all of your children play?
1: They did, but only one of them is a hip-hop artist now.
0: How's that going?
1: Oh, going well.
0: Yeah. Do you collaborate?
1: I'd like to, but, you know, kids.
0: Because you have all genres of music, so...
1: Yeah.
0: I never thought I liked...
1: I'd like to play with my kids more.
0: Yeah. Well, they'll come round.
1: Yeah.
0: When they see you can teach them something.
1: And have our own Carter family. That was my wish.
0: That would be great, wouldn't it?
1: Or the Osmonds.
0: Yeah. Or the Von Trapp.
1: Well, they were anti-Nazi, so that's one good thing.
0: yeah, very good. Well, that's the only gig you've got coming up at the moment, the 21st of August at the Odeon.
1: Yeah, and the Melbourne Scottish Fiddlers play.
0: Yes.
1: Regularly.
0: Yeah.
1: So you just look to see when they play.
0: Maybe you can let me know.
1: Sure.
0: Yeah, that'd be good.
1: And we're always looking for a gig.
0: Yes, okay. Yeah. Yeah. Put the word out there.
1: I don't want to come across desperate, but it'd be nice to have lots of gigs. And so when I played in lots of bands in the 80s, we're playing every weekend or something, and now it's just hard to get a gig.
0: Well, that's the same with all live musicians at the moment.
1: Yeah.
0: Well, I would like to

0: Daniel.
1: And it's fun making vinyl. And, yeah. And because you grow up with vinyl and you sort of, that's really nice. I'd like to make a record one day.
0: Yeah. I like all the scratches and the sounds of the guitar you hear going up and down. Yep.
1: Yeah.
0: Thank you so much, Daniel.
1: And thanks again. Thanks for having me. Yeah,
0: thanks for coming in. Bye for now.
1: See ya.
2: Here's today's child safety around the home. 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
1: Certainly the best musical variety. We've just had the pleasure of having Daniel James Butler play live with an Irish bouzouki. How interesting was that? Now I'm going to be playing a little bit more of his music. That piece was called Sumerian Summer, and it certainly sounded like it was from the Middle East. And that is his band, The Folk, that he mastered himself in El Sabadons. And I'll be playing another piece shortly. He's got four LPs on Bandcamp: Sweet for My Sweet, Sumerian Summer, The Linden Tree and Threadbare. So they can be looked at on Bandcamp. And his records from The Folk can be found in all good record stores. Thanks for listening. I'd like to tell you about Vietnam Veterans Day March and Service, which is being hosted by the Croydon RSL. All Vietnam veterans and families are invited and most welcome. The March Assembly is at 10:30 a.m. at the Croydon Oval Park along Mount Dandenong Road to the Croydon War Memorial at 10:45 a.m. The service starts at 11 a.m. with a reception following at Croydon RSL. On Sunday the 16th of August, the march starts at 10:45 and the service begins at 11. The march starts at the Croydon Oval Park and the service is at the Croydon War Memorial. For further information, call E.D. Bartosz 0438 508 235. Thank you for joining me. 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I think we have a couple to listen to later on. After my show, you'll be listening to Going Home with Graham.
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4: Hi, I'm Kim Dennison with today's cooking hints. For easy cake decorating, first draw the designs on the frosted cake with a toothpick. Then fill an empty tomato sauce bottle with coloured frosting and squeeze it out slowly over the toothpick lines. Did you know that hard-boiled eggs will peel easily when cracked and placed in cold water immediately after taking them out of the hot water? When a recipe calls for adding raw eggs to a hot mixture, always begin by adding a small amount of the hot mixture to the beaten eggs slowly to avoid curdling. And did you know that cream will whip faster and better if you chill the cream, the bowl and the beaters? With today's cooking hints, I'm Kim Dennison.

0: That was the Queen of the Night aria by The Fog. Ooh, it's gone on. They normally stop after that, but that was a bit of fun, wasn't it? The Fog with Daniel James Butler, Queen of the Night aria, an interpretation. And to use the words that we talked about in that interview, very postmodern. And he self-mastered this in Melbourne. This record has just come out this year. I've played it before. What a great interpretation of Mozart's Queen of the Night. And I did say to Daniel that very, very few people can sing this aria. It's brilliant. It's wild, absolutely. That's it. Daniel's trying to sing it in the corner there. I recommend he doesn't, but there you go. We're coming up to the news. I'll just tell you a little bit more about our interview with Daniel. If you'd like to listen to it, you can listen back for the next 2 weeks. If you go on Radio Eastern, listen back and click on Lyrical All Sorts, you will hear the first hour of my show devoted to Daniel James Butler. It is now 3:08, and we're moving into the second half of our show after the news. Thank you to Daniel.
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2: Good afternoon, this is Michael Lynch. The Prime Minister has denied sexual innuendo after making a joke about a couple of melons he was gifted by his Japanese counterpart. Anthony Albanese has used a podcast to talk about the fruit he was given by Sanae Takahichi during her visit to Australia. He described the gift as strange as he made suggestive hand gestures next to his chest. Mr. Albanese's colleague, Tanya Plibersek, claims the issue is being blown out of all proportion.
3: I completely disagree with that interpretation of what the Prime Minister was saying. I completely disagree. Japan is a very important strategic and economic partner. It was a very successful visit.
2: The nation's air traffic agency has been summoned to Canberra over a second near miss at Sydney Airport within weeks. This report from Sasha Foote.
4: The chief executive of Air Service Australia is due to meet with the Federal Transport Minister over concerns staffing shortages is affecting air traffic safety at Sydney Airport. Two workers have now been stood down pending mandatory testing after a Jetstar Airbus nearly crashed into a Qatar plane being towed on the tarmac. New South Wales Premier Chris Minns believes reputational damage can be avoided through swift action.
5: Get it fixed as soon as possible. I don't think it will affect our reputation.
4: The incident is also under investigation by the Australian Transport Safety Bureau.
2: Queensland's Education Minister is calling for a digital detox in primary schools. The call follows a concerning decline in NAPLAN results across the state and the country. Thousands of parents have signed an online petition backing calls for a return to pen and paper. The founder of Subco, which operates submarine cable networks, has reported faults in cables off the coast of Perth around the same time as suspicious activity from a nearby vessel. Strategic Analysis Australia director Michael Shoebridge says it was probably an accident, but it does point to a larger problem. He says Australia needs to improve the resilience of these important links.
6: Satellites move about 1% of the internet. The rest goes through these undersea cables, and Australia doesn't have many of them connecting us to the rest of the world. Now, between 16 and 18 cables are what connect us and make the internet work for Australia.
2: To Air Medical News now, and a Brisbane-led study is to trial umbilical cord blood in a bid to produce a leukemia treatment. The project aims to treat highly aggressive acute myeloid leukemia for those who can't or don't want chemotherapy. Translational Research Institute Chief Executive Professor Maha Gandhi says the next stage is to trial the treatment.
7: Well, we've just obtained $4 million from a federal grant, so we've worked out how to do it. So the next stage is to do a trial, and we'll be conducting the trial. It's a national trial, but it'd be coordinated from the work that we're doing in Brisbane.
2: Also making news, Vietnam-based carrier Vietjet is expected to become the third international airline to offer flights from Western Sydney Airport. A ban on cold calling is expected to be included in a federal government crackdown likely to be announced later in the month on dodgy superannuation operators. This is Air National News. Travis Head has arrived in Darwin alongside his Australian teammates for Thursday's first test against Bangladesh. The back-to-back Allan Border medalist says he's looking forward to opening the batting with Jake Weatherald as the Aussies embark on up to 21 tests in 12 months.
8: Played a lot of cricket with Jake. Again, what you can take out of last week, I thought he played really, really well against our bowlers in the match sim, so it looks like he's moving really well. He had a really good county championship season as well in England.
2: Canberra coach Ricky Stewart says he makes no apology for launching the blame game after the Raiders' weekend loss to the Knights. Newcastle beat Canberra 30-24 on Sunday, ending the Raiders' finals hopes. Coach Ricky Stewart says the loss was on Corey Horsburgh's shoulders after he slapped Dane Gagai over the head instead of having a kick at goal.
9: It shouldn't have been turned out at all. And there's a brain explosion. I mean, we got a penalty. Brain explosion.
2: Sports fans that have their say on the future of the MCG. The revamp is likely to see the Shane Warne stand replaced, new bars and restaurants added, and a hotel is also being considered. The business case for the plan has just been opened up for public comment. Australian Independent Radio News.
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0: And today we have rain and a maximum of 12 degrees. Tomorrow, the 11th of August, an overnight low of 7, shower or 2 and a maximum of 14. Wednesday, showers easing, overnight low of 8 and a maximum of 14. And Thursday, maximum of 15. And the temperature outside our studio here in Croydon today is 11. Yes, wet and cold, but it is winter, and I hope the music today is keeping you warm. Thank you for joining my show. It's Roxanne with Lyrical All Sorts. It's great to be back. It's great to have you with me. If you'd like to text in, 0485 866981, or you can call Margaret in the office. She's at a loose end, or she could make me a cup of tea. 9722981. Hello to Margaret. It is 6 minutes past three. I've had the pleasure of Daniel James Butler playing and singing live in the studio. It's great to have someone who draws a lot of strings from different genres together and makes his music, and he does it, well, we all do music because it's fun. It's fun, and it's been fun to have him, and he had a big smile as he left, very satisfied, and we were satisfied too. So thank you for joining me. I am going to play one of my favourite songs, Celeste, with Stop This Flame.

0: Don't you just love that rhythm? It's really cool. That's Celeste. And the clip that goes with it is pretty funky too. I like the fact that you can be out in the street and just go and start and play a piano. That's the way it should be. Music should be all around us. I would like to announce that the Maroondah Council is calling for volunteers for their Meals on Wheels service. 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
0: Thank you to Dion saying he's enjoying the show and music. Thanks, Dion, very much. Now, many years ago, I used to go and see a band, the Pete Best Beatles. They were hilarious. The Pete Best Beatles were named after the biggest failure in rock and roll history. Of course, Pete Best played drums for the Beatles before they got Ringo Starr, and then look at where they went. So I'm going to play The Alamein Train by the Pete Best Beatles. You can relate to this if you live in Melbourne. It's a very funny song.

0: Lynn Randell, Going Out of My Head. Well, that's what I feel like when I listen to the Pete Best Beatles. They are hilarious. And they morphed into the Clip Clop Club. Has anyone seen the Clip Clop Club? I've Given Up Everything, which was a takeoff of I've Been Everywhere Man.
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Pasadena Roof Orchestra with My Canary Has Circles Under His Eyes. And if you know me, and if you listen to my show, you'll know that I love Captain Matchbox, and he does a great version of that. And I have inside information that Mick Conway will be coming down to Melbourne in November. If I hear any more, I'll keep you posted, because I tell you what, I'll be going. We are about to have another funny song. This one is the North to Alaskans, which is a permutation of the Pete Best Beatles.

salt is something you're burning. It's fucking on me. And my temperature's rising to 103. My soul's on fire. It's something you see. Cause it's something you're burning. And it's fucking on me.

That is the North Tualaskans, who are a permutation of the Pete Best Beatles. The wah-wah pedal of your mind rides the mystery ship of the acid Billy Gonk Gurus through the black curtains of cabaret psychedelica, where rainbows of colour and sound shoot glittering paisley waterfalls of ribboned bop-cat bop to float on incense-scented breezes in tie-dyed skies. Phew! How about that? And the North Tualaskans imbibe only parfait amour, the love drink. What do you think about that? I'd like to remind you, you're listening to Lyrical All Sorts. Yep, we play all sorts. If you want to speak to Margaret, 97229981 with any feedback, or you can SMS 0485 866981. I'd like to mend my broken heart now.

The wonderful Lynn Randell. I played Going Out of My Head before because that's what happens when you listen to crazy music. But she's not crazy. We just listened to the Pete Best Beatles before and North to Alaskans. And that was Chow Baby. Now I'm going to move along to, of course, you know, my favourite singer is Wren. And his band that he was in was The Big Push. Now, Wren went psychiatrically unwell and was admitted to hospital because he was misdiagnosed. But he produces some of the most amazing music. He actually ended up being diagnosed with Lyme disease, but the medication they gave him sent him to strange places, hearing voices and things. However, out of that, he's produced some wonderful music. Let's hear How to Be Me.

0: When he gave up the fight, a quick decision late in the night. You stayed with me for all of my life. I miss you so.
1: Wren, How to Be Me. So we're listening to Lyrical All Sorts. You're with Roxanne on 98.1 FM, and we play all sorts of music. And I always thought that I liked all sorts of music, but I didn't think I liked rap until I heard Wren rap. And I thought, yeah, I do like rap. He can really rap some really good stuff. So I claim a Catholic taste in music, which means a wide diet of music. I'd like to tell you about the Donvale Tunstall Probus Club, which offers fun and friendship with a vibrant, stress-free social network. Monthly meetings feature a friendly chat over a cuppa, followed by an interesting guest speaker. Join in for brunch, lunch, craft, walking, theatre, outings, movies, morning melodies, day trips, gardening, golf and cycling groups. On Tuesday, the 11th of August at 10 a.m. at the East Doncaster Baptist Church, 47 to 53 Tunstall Road, Donvale. It's free. And you can get more details from 0423 522 553. Nice to be with you. We've had Lynn Randall, we've had the Beatles, we have had Wren, and we've had Northwood Askins and Pete Best Beatles. The first hour, we had the pleasure of having Daniel James Butler play his pieces. And I will tell you more about him when his gigs are coming up and my upcoming shows. Let's listen to The Big Push with Wren as the singer.

Did you know who that was? Well, I have a listener who keeps asking me, can you play stuff I haven't heard? I think you would have heard that one. James Brown's next, I Got You. We just listened to Thelonious Monk, All the Things You Are, and now I Feel Good.

Well, because I squeezed James Brown in, we don't have much time for Billy Thorpe, but we'll get 1 minute in. Thank you so much for being with me. You're with Roxanne on Lyrical All Sorts. I've got something special for you next week. Look at the Facebook page and you'll see what I've got. Well, I hope it comes off anyway. Thank you to Craig for helping me with the techie stuff. I'm not very techie. Too many people in the world don't admit their faults. I would if I had any. Ha ha. Thank you to Margaret. Let's go out. I'll see you next week with Billy Thorpe.

Thank you for joining us. The time is 6 minutes past four, and you're tuned to 98.1 Radio Eastern, which is your voice in Melbourne's outer east. And I'll be with you till six. Welcome back to Roxanne. What a great 2 hours of programming. Terrific music selection. Great to hear you back on the air, Roxanne. And terrific live music in the first hour that we heard from Daniel James Butler. So that was terrific to hear that. Well, this week is National Signs Week, so there'll be quite a few science-related tracks this afternoon. But let's start with a flashback to 1970 from a band that took its name from a lighthouse in Devon in the UK.

Graham Laurie, playing the music you want to hear, on Radio Eastern 98.1 FM, you can't get better than this. I just love this programme.

0: written by the Boss. Manfred Mann's Earth Band's recording of Blinded by the Light is Bruce Springsteen's only number one single as a songwriter on the Billboard charts. How amazing is that? A cover by Manfred Mann. It's amazing when you think of Bruce Springsteen's songs like Born to Run and Born in the USA, yet Blinded by the Light was the only one ever to get to number one. And before that, we opened the show with Edison Lighthouse, Love Grows Where My Rosemary Goes, a big international hit from them from 1970.
1: Hi, I'm Kim Dennison with today's cooking hints. Like poached eggs, add a few drops of vinegar to the water. It will help keep the egg whites from separating. And if you've got too many tomatoes that are overripe, then why not can them? Fill a large pot with water, boil, and place the tomatoes in the boiling water for about a minute. Immediately remove the tomatoes and place in a colander. Pour ice water over them. This method will make the skin very easy to peel off. Put the tomatoes in a sterilised jar and add cold water to cover them. Add 2 tablespoons of salt, seal and cover. If you're having trouble making whipped cream, can't get it to whip correctly, be sure to put the bowl and egg beater in the refrigerator to chill. With today's cooking hints, I'm Kim Dennison.
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0: Two Science Songs as part of an Aussie double play. Crowded House, Four Seasons in One Day, a song all about Melbourne's interchangeable weather, Neil Finn said. And opening up the bracket, Axiom, Little Ray of Sunshine. Brian Cadd said the song, it's all about his niece. The time is 22 minutes past four at Radio Eastern 98.1, and you're with Graham Laurie. Tony's in the office, and he'd very much welcome a call from you. Our number here at Radio Eastern, if you want to talk to Tony, it's 9722 9981, or you may prefer to text us, in which case the SMS line is 0485 866 981. 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Books are full of surprises, and so is the library. 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
4: Now, if I may digress momentarily from the mainstream of this evening's symposium, I'd like to sing a song which is completely pointless, but is something which I picked up during my career as a scientist. This may prove useful to some of you someday, perhaps in a somewhat bizarre set of circumstances. It's simply the names of the chemical elements set to a possibly recognizable tune.

0: antimony, arsenic, aluminum, selenium, and hydrogen, and oxygen, and nitrogen, and rhenium, and nickel, neodymium, neptunium, germanium, and iron, americium, ruthenium, uranium, europium, zirconium, lutetium, vanadium, and lanthanum, and osmium, and astatine, and radium, and gold, and protactinium, and indium, and gallium, and iodine, and thorium, and thulium, and thallium. There's yttrium, ytterbium, actinium, rubidium, boron, gadolinium, niobium, iridium, and strontium, and silicon, and silver, and samarium, and bismuth, bromine, lithium, beryllium, and barium. Isn't that interesting? I knew you would. I hope you're all taking notes, because there's going to be a short quiz next period. There's holmium and helium and hafnium and erbium and phosphorus and francium and fluorine and terbium and manganese and mercury and molybdenum and magnesium, dysprosium and scandium and cerium and cesium and lead, praseodymium and platinum and plutonium, palladium, promethium, potassium, polonium, and tantalum, technetium, titanium, tellurium, and cadmium and calcium and chromium and curium. There's sulfur, californium, and fermium, berkelium, and also mendelevium, einsteinium, nobelium, and argon, krypton, radon, xenon, zinc, and rhodium, and chlorine, carbon, cobalt, copper, tungsten, tin, and sodium. These are the only ones of which the news has come to Harvard. And there may be many others, but they haven't been discovered.
1: The Elements from 1959, a song with lyrics by musical humorist, mathematician, and Harvard lecturer Tom Lehrer, reciting the names of all the elements on the periodic table that had been discovered to that date, arranged to the tune of the Major General song from the Pirates of Penzance from Gilbert and Sullivan. That'll be the music hung light for the afternoon, I think. You're going home with Graham, and I'm Graham Laurie, bringing you a selection of the hits and classics across the decades featuring the science songs. You're tuned to Radio Eastern 98.1 on the FM band, and we're also streaming on the web. It's 27 minutes past four, which means it's time now for the Radio Eastern Community News.
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4: Radio Eastern Community News, I'm Andrew Conway. One of the Yarra Range's most popular tourist attractions, which offers sweeping views of Melbourne as far as Port Phillip Bay, will remain closed for days as liquidators scramble to ascertain its future. In documents seen by local media outlets, Sky High Mount Dandenong was listed as going into liquidation on the 21st of July. Adrian Rocker was appointed as the liquidator for Sky High and confirmed the business would be closed until further notice. Customers who had booked functions, event or restaurant bookings during the period were encouraged to contact the liquidator's office and make alternative arrangements. However, patrons with bookings after that date were told their booking would remain the subject of the outcome of ongoing discussions. Mr. Rocker said he was working closely with Parks Victoria and other key stakeholders to finalise approvals and operating arrangements necessary to facilitate the reopening of the venue while an orderly sale process of the business and its assets was undertaken. Late on the weekend, the company behind the business revealed in a now-deleted social media post that the venue would be temporarily closed. And a police investigation into a series of fires in the Outer East, which caused estimated damage of more than $200,000, features heavily in local news this week. Yarra Rangers Crime Investigation Unit detectives charged a 21-year-old man following 10 separate bin, skip bin and spot fires across Lilydale on the night of the 19th of June. Police and emergency services were called between 8:45 and 11:30pm with fires reported at Marketplace Shopping Centre, Main Street, Clark Street, Hutchinson Street, Beresford Road and a medical centre in Berwick Street. No one was injured, but Victoria Police say the medical centre sustained significant damage. The accused, who police say has no fixed address, was charged with 10 counts of criminal damage by fire, reckless conduct endangering life, drug possession and resisting police. The matter remains under investigation. Police are asking anyone who witnessed the incidents or who have information that may assist the inquiries to contact Crime Stoppers. In the Maroondah area, the Outer East edition of the Leader newspapers continues to cover local issues, and one of those issues continuing to affect the wider Outer East is community safety around major activity centres. At Eastland in Ringwood, a Victoria Police declaration remains in place through to the 31st of December, formally designating public areas within and around the shopping centre as a declared place for the deployment of protective services officers. The declared area includes public places bounded by Ringwood Bypass, Ringwood Street, Maroondah Highway and Warrandyte Road. Victoria Police say the measure enables protective services officers to be deployed within those boundaries as part of its safety and security arrangements. Eastland is one of the East's busiest retail, transport and entertainment precincts, serving shoppers and commuters from across Maroondah, the Yarra Ranges and Knox. Listeners are reminded that urgent incidents should be reported to 000, while non-urgent police matters can be reported through the police assistance line on 131 444. And to the Yarra Ranges now, where a new community arts exhibition is drawing attention to the connection between people, landscape and place. Genius Loci, Spirit of Place, is now showing at the Warburton Waterwheel until the 31st of August. The exhibition brings together five artists working in a range of media, including painting, woven sculpture, macro photography, and a hand-carved installation inspired by the Yarra Birrarung. Artist Eldridge Forrest says the concept explains and examines both the spirit believed to exist in a landscape and the response it creates in each visitor. He says the works are a gateway into understanding the land that we're on. Antonia Green's landscape paintings are also part of the exhibition. She says the paintings seek to capture how I feel about the aliveness of the forest, describing the act of painting as both present and energised. The exhibition will also host talks, live paintings, jam sessions and workshops during the month of August. It's a chance for locals and visitors to experience a Yarra Ranges arts project built directly around the landscapes of the valley and the mountains. And in local sport, well, he's one of the EFNL club's Noble Park's greatest players, and now he's become its senior coach. The Bulls announced this week that Kyle Martin would be succeeding 2022 Premiership mentor Steve Hughes, who indicated a few weeks ago that he would be standing down at the end of the season. Martin, 35, is one of Hughes' assistants in what has been a very rugged year for Noble Park. So accustomed to success, it sits on the bottom of the Premier Division ladder with one win and is on the brink of being relegated for the first time in its 26-year affiliation in the Eastern Football Netball League. Martin's appointment comes amid persistent talk that another club favourite, Western Bulldogs veteran Adam Treloar, will be back at the Bulls in 2027. And that's all on Radio Eastern Community News. Please email news tips to reception at radioeasternfm.com.au. Thanks to Leader Community News, Rangers Star Trader and the Eastern Football Netball League. I'm Andrew Conway on your voice in Melbourne's Outer East, Radio Eastern FM 98.1.
1: Thanks, Andrew. For Melbourne's Outer East for tomorrow, the forecast is for an overnight low of 7, a shower of 2 and 14 degrees. And currently, the temperature at some of our studios in Croydon is 10 degrees. The Heidelberg Choral Society presents Handel's Solomon, Love, Wisdom and Peace. There's little that can match the musical splendour of Handel's Solomon, set in a golden age of peace, piety and prosperity. Solomon is celebrated for its lush orchestration, expansive double choruses and vivid characterization of the biblical king's reign. First performed in 1749, Solomon is an extravagant oratorio that illustrates the remarkable range and flexibility of Handel's technique. In three acts, his musical tableaus brilliantly portray Solomon's wisdom and leadership. Don't miss the pomp and majesty of Handel's Solomon. It's on Sunday, the 16th of August, which is, of course, this Sunday at 2:30 p.m. It's on at the Performing Arts Centre, Ivanhoe Girls Grammar School, which is on the corner, Knoll Street and Upper Heidelberg Road in Ivanhoe. Ticket prices, adult $70, concession $65, student $45. 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If you'd like more information about the concert, telephone number is 0466 282 689, or email KathyMcLean1@gmail.com.
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6: Hi, this is Ben Gillies from Silverchair for Rad. 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
1: 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Don Walker, keyboard player for Cold Chisel, released his fifth solo album, Love Songs, last Friday. Here's a terrific single off the album, Breakfast in Paris.
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0: Science Week and another science song. Here comes the sun from the Beatles. The most streamed Beatles song on Spotify globally. Yep, that came as a bit of a surprise to me. It's ahead of Let It Be and even ahead of Yesterday. Here Comes the Sun, written by George Harrison, a song that John Lennon didn't contribute to as he was recovering from a car accident. Opening up the bracket, Don Walker off his brand new album, Love Songs, released last Friday, and Breakfast in Paris. It's 16 minutes to 5.
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0: This weekend, the EFNL Finals Series begins with Division 3 matches. Now, normally we cover the football on a Saturday afternoon, but it's a real bonus. This weekend, we've got the local footy on Saturday and Sunday from 1:15 on Radio Eastern. Now on Saturday, it's the big one between the Basin and Upper Ferntree Gully. And that's the qualifying final one. Then on the Sunday, we've got Knox versus Sylvan, and that's an elimination final. So if you can't get out to Wally Chew Reserve for the games, which are on this weekend, then please tune in. From 1:15, you'll get great coverage of interviews with coaches from both sides. And then 2:20, the game will start. And at 5:15, you'll get a wrap-up of all games and from the EFNL across the ladies and men's that play that afternoon.
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Joe Cocker, closing out the first hour of today's program. You Are So Beautiful. Such a simple song. It's well under 3 minutes. It's just a piano and Joe Cocker's voice. Billy Preston, closely associated with the Beatles, wrote the song about his mum. Before that, Christopher Cross and his debut single that we heard, Ride Like the Wind, telling the story of a condemned criminal on the run to Mexico. And opening up the bracket, Abracadabra from Steve Miller Band. Steve Miller said the song was inspired by Diana Ross. Thanks for your calls and texts. Glad you're enjoying the science selection. Catch you on the other side of the news. To take us there, as he does each and every Monday, it's Peter Sullivan with Nobody's Perfect, a song that was always a longtime favourite of Peter Evans on ABC Radio back in the early 1980s. And Bob Toll, longtime presenter on Radio Eastern, it was a real favourite of Bob's.

0: All part of a great Aussie double play to start the second hour of today's program. A couple of science songs off the Chemistry album from 1981. That's State of the Heart from Mondo Rock. And before that, the hugely popular Dragon with April Sun in Cuba. It was huge in 1977. The Vietnam Veterans Day March and service is being hosted by Croydon RSL. All Vietnam veterans and families are invited and are most welcome. The March Assembly is at 10:30 a.m. at the Croydon Oval Park along Mount Dandenong Road to the Croydon War Memorial at 10:45 a.m. The service will start at 11 with a reception following at the Croydon RSL. It's on this Sunday, 16th of August. The march, as I said, starts at 10:45, service at 11. It'll start from the Croydon Oval Park and the service at the Croydon War Memorial. If you'd like more information about the Vietnam Veterans Day March, then Ed Bartosz is your contact. Now, Ed's number is 0438 508 235.
1: Here are today's Did You Know. Pablo Picasso, Salvador Dali and Henri Matisse are popular choices for art forgers. These know when it's going to rain, so they put in extra work the day before. And did you know, on average, smartphone users touch their phones around 2,617 times each day? And the solar system is travelling around the galaxy at more than 2 million kilometres per hour. That was today's Did You Know.
2: 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I just love this music.

0: That's our disco bracket for the afternoon. I hope you enjoyed both of those. That was Sure with Believe. It was a huge international hit in 2000. In fact, it was absolutely massive in Europe. And talking of Europe, before that, the most played song in Europe in 2002, we heard before, Murder on the Dance Floor from Sophie Ellis-Bextor. Greg Alexander from the New Radicals wrote the song's melody during a moment of frustration when his car wouldn't start. It's 25 minutes after 5. Now, if you'd like to phone or message Tony in the office, our number here at 98.1 Radio Eastern is 9722981. So if you want to talk to Tony, that's the number to call. Or if you'd prefer to text us, well, the SMS line is 0485 866 981.
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0: from the UK, James Morrison, I Won't Let You Go, from 2011, a song written about his girlfriend. Before that, The Pretenders, Don't Get Me Wrong. Chrissy Hynde up front, inspired to write the song, Don't Get Me Wrong, about a very good friend, John McEnroe. You're tuned to Radio Eastern, 98.1 on the FM band, and we're also streaming on the web. Graham Laurie with you until 6 o'clock, playing songs and artists across the decades with a few science songs thrown in today for National Science Week. Now, after the news, sport and weather at 6, Nessie Viola will join you with the very popular program, The Monday Music Mix, for a couple of hours of great music from Nessie. Tune in from 6 to 8. For Melbourne's outer east for tomorrow, the forecast is for an overnight low of 7, a shower or 2 and 14 degrees. Currently, the temperature outside our studios in Croydon is 10 degrees, and it's 25 to 6. The Burwood View Club, where VIEW stands for Voice, Interests and Education of Women. They'll be holding their next meeting on Friday, 21st August. There'll be a two-course lunch followed by a talk from Jody about the work of the Travellers Aid Society. There'll be a raffle, bookstore, trading table, with all monies raised going to the Smith family children that the club sponsors for their educational needs through the Learning for Life program. The club is looking for new members, so ladies of all ages and backgrounds, please come along and you'll be warmly welcomed. Next meeting, as I say, Friday, 21st August, 11:30 a.m. at the Eastwood Golf Club, Liverpool Road in Kilsyth. It's $30 for a two-course lunch, and all inquiries please to Judith on 9764 8602.
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Going Home with Graham on 98.1. Not just the best music, but a bit of history as well. 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

another science song with Rocket Man, widely regarded as Elton John's signature song. Before that, Unguarded Moment from The Church. What a fabulous song. Steve Kilby at front, and aren't they just terrific backup vocals in Unguarded Moment, one of two signature songs for The Church. It's 14 minutes to six. For footy, mateship and memories, this is your day. All Croydon Football Club past players and supporters are encouraged to head back to the club and reconnect with old mates. On Saturday, 15th of August, which is this Saturday, the festivities start at 1:30 p.m. It's at the Croydon Park Oval, Mount Dandenong Road in Croydon. Free finger food from 2 p.m. and during the seniors game, beers at mates rates. For details, please call Sean Arbuckle on 0409 866 055 or Andrew Johnson on 0421 258.

Carol King says it might as well rain until September. She might be thinking about the Melbourne weather. Before that, a song that Bob Dylan said was a huge inspiration to him, Chuck Berry and Nadine. And opening up the bracket, Summer Wine from Nancy Sinatra and Lee Hazlewood, a song written by Lee Hazlewood. So some flashbacks to the 60s there. Well, thanks for listening. Thanks indeed for your calls. I hope you've enjoyed the playlist of several Sign songs. Thanks to Tony for his great help in the office. Stand by now for Nessie, and she'll entertain you so well after the news, sport and weather at 6 with the Monday Music Mix coming up in about 180 seconds. I look forward to your company on Wednesday. We'll have more Sign songs then because it's National Science Week. And we'll be back next Monday with Going Home with Graham. This is Graham Laurie signing off and Mark Knopfler signing on to take us out with Going Home. Theme music from the fabulous Scottish movie Local Hero.

That was Dwight Yoakam with Guitar Cadillacs. And before that, we had Norah Jones with her 2002 worldwide hit, Come Away With Me. The album actually won a Grammy Award and up until 2016 has sold 27 million copies. A great achievement for Norah Jones. Okay, let's... If you've just tuned in, you are listening to Radio Eastern. You are listening to Monday's Music Mix. Now, Victorian drivers can still get a 20% registration rebate with an extension until the 31st of August. So you can still apply for it. To be eligible for the rebate, they need to have paid their registration for a light vehicle for personal use between July 2025 and June 2026. They can claim for up to two vehicles in their names. So if you pay registration and you haven't claimed your 20% government rebate, I suggest you do. Let's continue now with another. This time it's an Australian artist, Natalie Imbruglia, who you might remember had started her career in Neighbours, and then she went on to have a worldwide hit with the song Torn. Anyway, she's just recently released her seventh album, Algorithm, but I'm going to play an old song for you now. Hope you enjoy it.

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Are you confused about wetting agents and water crystals in the garden? These are some of the most innovative products in horticulture today and can save you money, fertiliser and precious water. So what do they do? Wetting agents help break down the surface tension and give soil or potting mix the absorption qualities of blotting paper. They help reduce that water off a duck's back effect, stopping runoff and encouraging deep penetration of the water. Storage crystals act like a sponge, holding water in, capturing water every time you water or it rains, and then releasing it back into the soil and your plant's roots as they dry out. Mix crystals into the potting mix for your pots and mix it through the garden soil in the hole at planting time. Studies have shown you can cut your watering by half. Good gardening from Graham Ross and the Winter Garden Clinic.

And that was Peter Allen with The More I See You. And before that, we had another Australian icon, Tina Arena, with her 2013 track, You Set Fire to My Life. And Tina Arena will be releasing a documentary this August celebrating 50 years in show business. So if you are a Tina Arena fan, make sure you look up when the documentary will be shown. And to coincide with the documentary, she's also releasing a 6-song EP. I thought I'd fill in because I'm a Tina Arena fan too. Now, the Maroondah Council is calling for volunteers for their Meals on Wheels services. Can you spare a few hours a week, a fortnight, or even month? Volunteers can be individuals, couples, people who are supported by carers, or maybe a group from a special development school. You can call for more information. So if you can help out the Maroondah Council with their service Meals on Wheels, you can call this number. It's 9294 5632. I will repeat that number for Meals on Wheels services. It's 9294 5622. Let's cross over now to Jenny Morris, a Kiwi, but who of course was adopted by the Australian music industry like Crowded House and many others. This is a track from her album, She Has to Be Loved.

0: And what a great track from Billy Joel. That's New York State of Mind, which was released from his Turnstiles album back in 1976. And before that, we had Jenny Morris with her song You I Know. Well, I hope you're enjoying the program, and thank you for your calls. Tony, our fantastic office person, is eagerly waiting to hear from you. A big hello to Janice from Croydon. I'm glad you are enjoying the music, and also Dion from Ferntree Gully. And don't forget, folks, you can give us a call here anytime. The landline is 9722 9981, or you can even SMS us a message, send us a text on 0485 866 981. Now, the Ringwood Lake Probus Club will be having a guest speaker, Janet Westmeister, at their monthly meeting in August. Her topic is Melbourne in the Roaring Twenties. This will cover the Roaring Twenties right up until the stock market crash of October 1929, including the challenges and life experiences of ordinary Australians in the 1920s. Well, that sounds very interesting. It will be held on the 17th of August on a Monday at 10 a.m. The Ringwood Lake Probus Club actually meets the third Monday of each month. So if you're interested in finding out about the Roaring Twenties, does sound very interesting, you can call Frank on 0431 106 073. I'll repeat that number. That's Frank for more details on 0431 106 073. Okay, let's go back to the music.
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Hello, I'm Trevor Bransgrove, and when I host Monday Music Mix, I will be continuing my interviews with Radio Eastern presenters. There are a number of new volunteers being trained, and when they're ready, I'll be interviewing them on Monday Music Mix. How did they come to Radio Eastern? What other work have they done? And what's their favourite music? 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

I'm Rachel Layton with today's In Your Home. 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
2: And prior to our sponsor's announcement, you heard I Want to Wake Up With You by Boris Gardner. You also heard John Farnham with Have a Little Faith, which was released from his 1998 album Romeo's Heart. And we also had Delta Goodrum, who's really been in the news lately with her top five Eurovision performance with her song Eclipse. Let's continue, shall we?

Alive and Kicking by Scottish supergroup Simple Minds. And before that, we had Madonna with Who's That Girl, back from 1987. And it's so wonderful for her in her late 60s to be still releasing music today. She's released her Confessions 2 album, which has gone number one. A fantastic achievement. Okay. Join us for breakfast at the Manningham Business Network for some fun business-to-business networking. We can share, learn, and grow together by building greater brand awareness of our companies within the local community. This is from the Manningham Business Network. They're going to meet tomorrow, 11th of August, and Tuesday the 8th of September. So there's two dates. It's at the Manningham Function Centre, Doncaster Road, Doncaster. And members are free and non-members is $35. If you are a business and would like to network, this is a great idea. The contact number is 0411-729-626. I'll repeat that number. It's 0411-729-626. Well, folks, it's just after 7:30, so I will need to say goodbye at 8, but make sure you stay tuned because you're going to have the fabulous Dion West with his program, Southern Sounds. Okay, that's enough of me talking. Let's hear from Adele now.

These are movie fun facts. In the movie I Am Legend, Will Smith grew so enamoured of his canine co-star Abby that he tried to adopt her when filming was finished, but the dog's trainer could not be persuaded to give her up. In The Man of Steel, Henry Cavill refused to take steroids to muscle up for the role. He said it would have been dishonest of him to use trickery, and he wanted to develop his physique into one that was worthy of the character. That was movie fun facts.

And that was U2. I actually played two tracks. The first was I Still Haven't Found What I'm Looking For. And the last one, which you just heard now, was called I Will Follow. Now, Outer East Food Share, a not-for-profit organisation that assists food relief agencies in Maroondah, Knox and the Yarra Ranges. We collect and sort excess and rescued food at our hub in Wantirna to distribute to over 60 agencies. We are looking to open a small second hub along the Maroondah Highway corridor to further assist agencies in the Yarra Ranges. If you can help with our search for suitable premises, it would be appreciated. That's for the Outer East Food Share organization. You can contact Shireen on 0421 520 302. I'll repeat that number. It's 0421 520 302. Let's hear from another Australian artist now with her song called New Appetite.

Hi, John West here. When Thursday night falls, the Blues Lounge rises. 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

Well, folks, unfortunately, it's time for me to say goodbye. I hope you enjoyed Monday's music mix. And don't forget, we'll be back on air next Monday from 6 to 8. Next week, your host will be Trevor Bransgrove. And don't forget, Dion West's Southern Sounds at 8 o'clock tonight. This is Nezzy V saying thank you for your company. And I will be back on air in 2 weeks' time. Take care and stay warm.

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2: Okay, let's have a look at the weather prediction for the remainder of the week tomorrow. Yes, rain will continue and it's only going to be a high of 14. And then looking at Wednesday, showers will be easing, but very much similar weather pattern, 14 degrees. Thursday, a shower or two and it goes up 1 degree to 15. But yes, rain around. Friday, very similar, rain around and a high of 16. And then Saturday, partly cloudy and 15. So no doubt, I think you have to wait for the washing, okay? You can do it on Saturday. Of course, it's going to be too wet, and I don't want you to run in and out, just to make sure the washing, stays dry. So let's focus on Saturday, okay? Nessie, as always, goodness me, what a great show. I just love it, love it. Coming in Monday evening straight after you. Gee, you just make me feel so good. And what a fabulous person you are as well. But without any further ado, this is Dion West. Turn it up.

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2: 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Rock infused. And we kick the show off with Miss

0: Definitely no excuse for you not to party till those wheels come off. Thank you, Roadhammers. The song released in 26, and Casey got us going with the track Made for This. Also a 2026 release, Dion West, 8 After 8. And this is Southern Sounds. And of course, you are listening to Radio Eastern FM 98.1.
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0: 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So join in for brunch, lunch, craft, walking, theatre outings, movies, morning melodies, day trips, gardening, golf, and cycling groups. So when is this happening? Tuesday the 11th of August, 10 a.m. Of course, you will know. It's tomorrow at the East Doncaster Baptist Church, 47 to 53 Tunstall Road in Donvale. No cost, but this is a number if you do want to phone beforehand, 0423-522-553. I'm going to repeat the number, 0423-522-553. And yes, the music continues. This is Huckleberry Road. Their track, Silent Runnin'.

0: Yeah, what a triple play that was. You just heard Brother Dish with the track Bastards Blues from his album Farmer's Almanac. And before that, Lou Cypher, De Hellions and Ray Collins. And yeah, with that rock and roll song, Shake Your Chassis. Yeah, and I think you can do it on a Monday night. Why wouldn't you do it, eh? Yes, you're there in your privacy in your lounge or dining room or kitchen. So, yes, go for it, okay? From the album Rockville Nocturne, and the triple play opened by a rock band, country rock band called Huckleberry Road. It's really creating quite a stir in the US. And I played you their version of Silent Running. And they released it literally about a month and a half ago. So, gee, watch this space for more information pertaining this band. 22 after 8. This is Dion West, and you are tuned in to Radio Eastern FM. But more particular, the show Southern Sounds.
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0: For those who are looking for family fun, yes, all local library branches are holding the Great Book Week Scavenger Hunt. Books are full of surprises and so is the library. So collect your scavenger hunt sheet, then follow the trail of hidden clues. Use your detective skills and uncover the secret puzzle to see where the adventure might take you. And this is happening from Saturday the 22nd of August through till Friday the 28th of August. Yes, it happens at your local library, no cost. All you have to do is just make contact with your local library for further information. And yes, the rock-infused Monday night continues with Mr. Sawyer Hill.

Yeah, wow, yeah, Love Gone Wrong, both those tracks. But gee, what do you think of those beautiful baritone voices? You just heard Pecos Hurley from the band Pecos and the Rooftops, and a track, Hurt No More, taken from the self-titled 23 album, and before that, Sawyer Hill and his song, Jimmy's Gone Numb, and that has been released, yeah, a couple of months ago, yeah, in 26, Radio Eastern FM, 98.1 Southern Sounds. Your host, Dion Wes, is about 28 and a half minutes to go before the top of the hour, and I'll be right back after this. Hi, Dion Wes here. When Thursday night falls, the Blues Lounge rises. 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Stay locked in. I've got

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0: Vaping is everywhere these days, but how much do we really know about what it's doing to our bodies? I'm Dr. Jodie Moller, and I research vaping and its effects on the human body. 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What are the health risks? And what don't we know yet? Science helps us move beyond opinions and towards evidence that gives us answers to these questions. 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
1: Thank you so much for that. And the Heidelberg Choral Society is presenting Handel's Solomon. There's little that can match the musical splendor of Handel's Solomon. Set in a golden age of peace, piety, and prosperity, Solomon is celebrated for its lush orchestration, expansive double choruses, and vivid characterization. Goodness me, I'm stumbling on that word. This evening of the biblical king's reign. First performed in 1749, Solomon is an extravagant oratorio that illustrates a remarkable range and flexibility of Handel's technique. In three acts, his musical tableaus brilliantly portray Solomon's wisdom and leadership. So don't miss the pomp and majesty of Handel's Solomon. When this is happening, yeah, let me have a look. Sunday the 16th of August, 2:30 p.m. The Performing Arts Centre at the Ivanhoe Girls Grammar School, corner of Noel Street and Upper Heidelberg Road in Ivanhoe. Cost for tickets, adults $70, concession $65 and students $45. And here is a phone number, 0466-282-689, 0466-282-689. And yes, I can't do a show without referencing this man, Mr. Jackson Browne. It's Cleveland Heart. 6 minutes to go before 9 o'clock with Dion West.

0: I always hear about people getting into trouble while they're fishing, and I think, that'll never happen to me. I mean, how much strife can you get into wetting a line?
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3: 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Nearly 12 after 9, Dion West. And they say it's all about a China groove.

0: Alabama with that fabulous track from the late 80s, She and I, and before that, Wit Willie. And their track, Keep On Smiling, same titled album. It's about 21 and a half after nine. Dion West, Southern Sounds, here on Radio Eastern FM 98.1.
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0: Yeah, Mr. Whiskey, my

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This is Common Ground. Join your host, Dion West, every Sunday night from 9 to 11 p.m., where we will be bringing Southern Africans together, be it in English and Afrikaans, celebrating heritage, sharing stories, and staying connected where possible. From Melbourne to Mzansi, across borders and time zones, this is where culture, community, and conversation meet. Common Ground, Sundays, 9 to 11 p.m. Because no matter how far you roam, we're stronger on Common Ground. And yes, fabulous little track from that great band, My Morning Jacket. And the track, Time Waits.

I'm Scott Bradley with today's music trivia. Eddie Van Halen said playing the guitar wasn't as hard as brain surgery in a 1992 MTV interview. A few days later, he got a letter from a brain surgeon offering surgery lessons in exchange for guitar lessons. And the original title of Leonard Bernstein's brilliant musical West Side Story was East Side Story. The song Back in the USSR that came out in 1968 was originally written for model Twiggy to record on an album, but the Beatles decided to keep it for themselves. Elton John is famous for shopping sprees. There have been rumours that he spent $85,000 and more on Versace outfits, and once spent $850,000 in just one day's worth of shopping. I'm Scott Bradley with today's music trivia.

Mr. Chris Stapleton. And he's singing all about a white horse. From the album Higher.

0: Midnight Magic. ZZ Top and that fabulous track, LaGrange.
1: The night takes its time, but the shack outside LaGrange. And you know what I'm talking about. Just let me know if you wanna go to that home out on the range. They got a lot of nice girls.

0: Taken from the album Tres Hombres, dating back to 2015. And yeah, what a track that's been. Gee, Dion West, 10 and a half to go before I have to get out of here. Gee, and what an average day it's been today. Goodness me, bucketing down. There I was on the Lilydale Express on the way to the city, had to do and earn a crust over there. And then coming back, gee, no, it was relentless, relentless. So I hope you all have stayed absolutely warm and dry. So, but without any further ado, a couple more tracks and, probably will endeavor. I might be back next week, depending on so many other little things that I have to take care of. But please stay tuned. Radio Euston will let you know what is transpiring.
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Now, what the show is that you have been listening to the last couple of hours. And yeah, it's always a privilege for me to bring you this show because it means so much to me.

Yes, and please do not change the dial or press that button, okay? Stay tuned to Radio Eastern FM, because guess what? The great Kevin Carr's coming up straight after me, and he's going to have fabulous, fabulous sounds all the way through till midnight. But I have to go and fight the weather to get home. Luckily, not too far to drive. And then, oh my goodness, what the week's going to hold for me and next week. Madness, madness, madness. But you all make it so much possible for me. Okay, remember Croydon, as I always say, you stay classy, not arsy. Okay, love you all. Take care.

G'day and welcome to My Kind of Country. This is Kevin Carr inviting you to join me for the next 2 hours for some of my favourite country tracks spanning the decades. If you like country music, this is the spot to be. We're going to start this evening's program with Trisha Yearwood from an album called Nashville Never Sleeps. And this one's called The Wrong Side of Memphis, a song written by Matresa Berg and Gary Harrison, first recorded by John Berry on his 1990 independent album, Saddle the Wind.

Does My Ring Hurt Your Finger from Charlie Pride from an album called The Country Way. And that was released in 1967. It was Pride's fifth single and his third major hit as a recording artist. Now we're going to hear from Tammy Wynette and a song called Till I Can Make It On My Own. It was written by Billy Sherrill, George Ritchie and Tammy, and it was Wynette's 15th number one on the country charts. The track stayed at number one for 1 week and spent a total of 11 weeks on the country charts in America.

Sleeping with the Blues from Bill Chambers, song written by Bill, and the song was nominated for an ARIA Award for the Best Country Album at the ARIA Music Awards of 2003. Now, Crystal Gayle, a song called The Blue Side. The song was written by David Leslie and Ali Willis. It was released in 1980 as the third single from her album The Mississippi. The song reached number 8 on the Billboard Hot Country Singles tracks.

0: for me, won't you please? It's a lonely song about a lonely man like me.
1: Mr. Record Man from Willie Nelson. That one goes back to 1961. And that song he tried to sell to Larry Butler, because he was short of cash at the time. And Larry Butler rejected the song, but employed Willie Nelson instead. Now we're going to hear from John Michael Montgomery's song, written by Ed Hill and Rich Fagan. This is called Be My Baby Tonight.

Someone to Call Me Darling from Anne Conway, that one written by Barbara Cloyd. Now Ray Price and a song written by Willie Nelson. It's called Nightlife, reached number 28 on the Billboard Hot Country Singles charts. And that same year, Doris Day also recorded the song. Here we go, Nightlife.

No Time to Kill from Clint Black, that one released in August of 1993. Now we're going to hear from Webb Pearce, an album called King of the Honky Tonk. The track is Fool, Fool, Fool, written by Maz Powell and Wayne Walker.

Let the Teardrops Fall from Patsy Cline, that one released in 1958. Now we're going back to Australia and Brian Letton. And this one's called The Old House on the Hill, written by Brian.

You're looking at Country from Loretta Lynn there, written by Loretta. Peaked on the charts in 1971 at number 5. And now we're going to hear from Sleep of the Wheel, and the song written by Leroy Preston, When Love Goes Wrong.

Rum and Rodeo from Heather Miles, one written by Heather as well. Now we're going to hear from Eric Bogle and a song called Keeper of the Flame. This one written by Eric as well.

Empty Arms from Teresa Brewer there. Empty Arms is a song recorded and written by Ivory Joe Hunter. Now we're going to hear from Don Williams, and this is called Till the Rivers All Run Dry. The song was Don's fourth number one on the country chart and stayed at number one for 1 week and spent a total of 12 weeks on the charts. Till the rivers all run dry.

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0: Yes, go on.

Cross My Heart, I Love You. Bob Wills there, that song written by Hal Burns. Now we're going to hear from Shelby Lynn and a novel called Sunrise, a song written by Mike Reed and Rory Burke. It's called The Hurting Side. I remember

Hobnail Express from Evelyn Beery, written by Gordon Parsons. Now, Marty Robbins is next with a track called Some Memories Just Won't Die. The song was named Single of the Year in 1982, giving Marty a posthumous honour. Some Memories Just Won't Die.

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1: It seems the love I've known has always been the most destructive kind. I guess that's why now I feel so old before my time.

0: for yesterday when I was young.
1: Yesterday when I was young, from Roy Clark there, written by Charles Azenor and Herbert Kretzmer. And that was his biggest hit on the Billboard Country Hot Singles charts. Now we're going to hear from Alison Mora, A Soft Place to Fall. It was co-written with Gwil Owen. And, of course, it was featured in The Horse Whisperer with Robert Redford in 1999.

That's me without you from Sonny James. Next is a song written by Joni Mitchell, sung by Adam Harvey and Clements. It's called Both Sides Now.

0: Country classic there from Jim Reeves. That one released in 1955. Yonder Comes a Sucker, written by Jim Reeves as well. Now, Wiley and the Wild West, and they're going to sing a song written by the legendary Jimmy Rogers, T for Texas, or Blue Yodel number one.
1: Tea.

She Thinks I Still Care from George Jones, a big one for him, released in April of 1962, and it was on the Billboard charts for 23 weeks, six of them at number one, written by Dickie Lee and Steve Duffy. Now we're going to hear from the Statler Brothers, and I'll Go to My Grave Loving You, written by Don Reed.

Donna Trask and Let Your Love Flow, that one originally released by the Bellamy Brothers in 1975. Now we're going to hear from Hawkshaw Hawkins and Lonesome 77203. This was his final release of his career, released in 1963. And 3 days after its release, he died in that airplane crash that killed Patsy Cline and Cowboy Copas.

Yes, that's right. Bushwhackers there with Flash Jack from Gundagai. Well, that's it for Foremost. And we'll just hear a little bit of Chad Atkins now with Yakety.

0: That brings us to an end of the program, and hope you've enjoyed what we had tonight. I'll be back at the same time next week for more of My Kind of Country. We're going out with Johnny Cash as usual, and this is one called Sweet Betty from Pike, and it was from the album called Ballads of the True West.
1: You know, women had it tough too, moving west. The broad prairies, the thirst, the hunger, they were just about too much to believe, especially for a young lady born and bred back east. Yet with all the troubles and the seemingly endless miles across the great waste, the plains and the deserts, someone saw fit to throw a little human interest, a little humor, on a long, hard, almost unbelievable trip made by two young lovers, Sweet Betsy and Ike, from Pike County, Missouri.

sweet Betsy from Pike, who crossed the big mountains with her lover Ike. Two yoke of oxen, a big yeller dog, a tall Shanghai rooster, and one spotted hog. One evening quite early, they camped on the Platte, down by the road on a green shady

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0: There it is. I'm in.
1: Bun?
2: I'm in.
1: What do you mean? What's happened?
0: Guess.
1: You got in the hand and racket darts team.
0: The hand and racket dart team. That's it for you, isn't it? For you, that's the highest social and artistic achievement man can aspire to, isn't it? Nothing else, is there? I mean, to you, prime ministers, scientists, surgeons, writers, philosophers, and nothing next to a bloke who can get off with a double in his first handful, are they?
1: Well, you've got to admit it's hard.
0: I know it's hard. You don't have to tell me that. I've had the wall replastered 3 times since I've been playing. I felt quite pleased with myself when I got one to stay in the board. They all came round from the saloon bar to have a look. Cost me 23 and 6 in drinks, that did. Well, I don't lose my sense of proportion over it. There are other things in life than darts.
1: So you haven't got in the darts team?
0: I haven't got in the darts team.
1: Well, I give up. What happened?
0: I'm in. I've been accepted.
1: Accepted where?
0: Madame Tussauds.
1: Oh, blimey, you can go there any day of the week.
0: No, I mean as an exhibit. They're doing me.
1: Oh, is that all?
0: What do you mean, is that all? This is an honour, mate. Next to the garter and the bath, this is about as high as you can go. I've heard from the committee. They've asked for some photographs of me, and I've got to go up there for them to take all the measurements. What about that, then?
1: So you're going to be done in wax. So what's so marvellous about that? There's hundreds of them up there.
0: Look, don't try to belittle it. It's a great honour, and well, you know it. Means I've been recognised for what I am. Means they think I'm pretty important. Let's face it, they don't have any old yob in there. It's only the cream they bother about, as you know. I mean, I've never been one to blow me own trumpet. But it seems rather apparent to me that this is my acknowledgement of my fame.
1: I don't know. They made inquiry for me before now.
0: And I know what for. They had you down as the one in the sack. Burke and Eyre were dragging behind them. Don't you worry, boy. They want me upstairs among the gents.
3: I know. Somebody's asked for your autograph.
0: Pardon?
3: You've been recognized in the street and they've asked you to sign their book.
0: What's he talking about? I've told you what happened. Why don't you listen when people are talking?
3: I'm sorry.
0: All right, then. Anyway, I'm very pleased about it all. Always fancied myself behind the ropes, one hand out, one in the pocket and the grin. When the man gets here, I think I'll...
3: What's happened, then?
0: To what?
3: Well, what's happened? You came in here pleased about something and you wouldn't tell us and you said for us to guess what had happened and we tried and we were wrong. And you said you told us what happened and I ought to listen when people are talking.
0: Well?
3: Well, what happened then?
0: Talk about grasshopper minds. Now look, listen carefully.
3: Yeah?
0: Can you hear me all right? Are you with me? 1, 2, 3, 4, testing. Monday, Tuesday, Wednesday, Thursday. Are you on? Have you got a level on it?
3: Yeah.
0: Right. Cop this. I am going to be exhibited at Madame Tussauds.
3: Ah, that's ridiculous. You wouldn't be able to stand still long enough.
0: Not me personally. Isn't he a jackass? A dead jackass, you are. They made a wax model of him and it would be mentally superior. Sure it would. They're exhibiting a wax dummy of me. Now do you understand?
3: Oh, wax dummy. Of you.
0: That's it.
3: What a good idea.
0: Yes.
3: Yeah. Why?
0: Because I'm famous, that's why. Why do you think why? As soon as a personality becomes famous, they shove him in the waxworks.
3: Oh, is that all?
0: Don't you start. This is a great moment in my career. I'm being immortalized in wax for all time.
1: Don't you kid yourself.
0: What do you mean?
1: It's only temporary. They have a clear out every year.
0: Clear out? What clear out?
1: Well, you know how it is. Fame is a fleeting thing. You're all right now, certainly. But you do a couple of duff shows and you'd be melted down just like that. I reckon I make a couple of jockeys out of you.
0: They wouldn't do that, would they?
1: What? I've been there 3 times in the last 5 years, and each time, a complete change of program.
0: What about Crippin? He's still there.
1: Oh, well, he's still popular. He's a big draw, that boy. People like you, here today, gone tomorrow. Yeah, I reckon the wax will hardly have time to set before they melt you down again.
0: A right couple of knockers you two are, aren't you? Most exciting thing that's ever happened to me, and you have to put the mockers on it.
1: I'm just telling you, if you want to be immortalized for all time, you ought to go for the stone or the bronze. Lasts forever, that stuff. Why don't you get Henry Moore to knock up a head and shoulders for you?
0: No, thank you. I don't want great holes stuck all over me. Outside a block of flats with honorable kids crawling through them. Not a bad idea, though, the statue. I must say, I have toyed with the idea of being set up in the market square. I see myself in full armor sitting on the horse. But then again, what would a comedian be doing in armor?
1: Oh, I don't know. You could have done with it at Glasgow.
0: That's true. That's very true. No, I think I'd better settle for the waxworks, seeing as they've asked me, you know, just for a start. I'll see how it goes, and perhaps I'll get something done in marble. Grecian, perhaps, with the toga and the empty eye sockets. With a big snake wrapped round me and me strangling the life out of it.
1: Yeah, marvellous. I definitely think the waxworks is a bit dodgy. They've only got to leave the radiator on all night, and there you are, flowing out under the door.
0: Yes. Still, first things first. They want me for the waxworks, I'd be silly to turn it down.
1: Well, it's up to you, mate, if that's what you want.
0: Well, let's face it, there's no harm in it. It can't do any damage to me.
3: Well, I don't know about that.
0: Ah, hello. Here comes the authority. What do you know about it?
3: Well, I think it's dangerous.
0: Oh, dear, here we go. I suppose we're in for another one of his morbid superstitions. Come on, cheerful, what is it this time?
3: Well, there's something sinister about wax models. Haven't you heard about black magic?
0: It's a song, isn't it, by Billy Daniels? That old black magic has me.
3: Oh, no, I wouldn't be worrying if it was just a song.
0: What do you mean?
3: Well, there's a lot of people who don't like you.
0: I'm well aware of that. I realize I'm not a knockout in all parts of the country. Half of my fan mail is abusive. You don't have to tell me that. What's that got to do with it?
3: Only that some people, when they don't like other people, make wax effigies of them and stick pins in them. And wherever that pin sticks, that's where it hurts you. No matter where you are, you feel it. And it'll drive you raving mad. Can even kill you. And that's only on little effigies. Thinks what they could do with a full-size one.
1: Yeah, Bill may be right, you know. I mean, you might be lying at home in bed one morning at 9 o'clock when the door's open, and then wallop. A dirty great hat pin goes right through your leg. It bears thinking about.
0: It does not bear thinking about. Load of old nonsense. The waxworks is full of unpopular gentlemen. They're not jumping about in bed covered in little holes.
3: You can sneer, but we Australians know better than to scoff at things we don't know about. Strange things happen in the bush.
0: That's nothing to the things that come out of it. Look at you. What a mess. Look at the shape of that head. Look at it. Look at his arms hanging down there. Positively marsupial at times.
3: Oh, they're not all like me. You take my Uncle Henry. He was like you. He scoffed at tales of witchcraft. Then one day he insulted an Aborigine chieftain. Uncle had drawn a moustache on one of his cave paintings. So they made a wax effigy of him and stuck pins in it each day for 3 weeks. And sure enough, at the end of it, poor old Uncle Henry had to go to hospital.
0: Why?
3: His mother was ill.
0: Yeah, well, what's that got to do with pins?
3: Nothing, but it just goes to show you, doesn't it?
0: It doesn't go to show anything. They stuck pins into your uncle and his mother went to hospital. I can't see the remotest connection between the two things.
3: Well, who knows? They might have transferred black magic to his mother as a warning. That might have been why she went to hospital.
0: Was it?
3: Well, no, she was expecting a baby.
0: I'm sorry, I'm lost. I'm right out in the woods here. I don't know what he's talking about. Now, just concentrate for a minute. Let's go through this from the beginning. You with me, all right?
3: Yeah.
0: Come in. Right. This uncle of yours...
3: Yeah?
0: He drew a moustache on the cave of the wall, and they stuck pins into a wax model of him, and he went to the hospital to visit his mother who was having a baby.
3: Yeah. Well, I'm telling you what can happen. You can draw your own conclusions from it. Stranger things happen at sea.
0: Look, don't bring the Navy into it. We're confused enough as it is. Look, if it'll help, if it's any consolation, I shall have my statue pushed back from the rope so no one can reach it, just in case.
3: Oh, they could stick pins on the end of a pole.
0: Well, if they hate me all that much, good luck to them.
1: Yeah, anyway, if they was to stick hatpins on a long pole, you could easily be moved behind someone else. Then you wouldn't be able to be seen.
0: But what's the point of being on show if nobody can see you? I want to be up there so that when they go past, they can say, oh, look, I recognize him. He's a card, isn't he? Oh, my word, very good of him. Very good of him, too. I like him. Oh, I do like him, yes. Oh, he's very good, yes. That's what I want, mate, the old praise. Recognition and plenty of it. Me or a lump of wax, it's all the same to me.
1: You're going to go through with it, then?
0: Yes, I am. I'm having my statue in the waxworks, and that is that. If you'd like to go up there with me, you're quite welcome, as long as you don't interfere.
1: Well, as your agent, I think I ought to go along to make sure it's done properly.
0: Look, Sid, what I think I ought to look like and what I think you think I ought to look like are two different things, so mind your own business.
2: Oh, good afternoon, Mr. Hancock. My name's Humphrey Williams. I'm the chief model maker.
0: And a very good one, too.
2: Oh, you've seen some of my models.
0: Just now, on the way through. Very good. I don't know how you do it. I really don't. I couldn't do it. Not to save my life, I couldn't do it. You must be very artistic. It must be in your hands. Show us your fingers. Ah, yes, Sid, here, look at his fingers. Look at them, look at them. Five of them there on each hand. See him throbbing away there? Can't wait to get wrapped round some clay.
2: Well, it is very kind of you, but then we all have our talents.
0: No, no, don't you be so modest. You're an artist, sir. You have my greatest admiration. You wouldn't like to do a couple of goblins in my garden, would you? Few toadstools, you know?
2: Well, I don't really undertake commissions of that nature.
0: I'll make it worth your while. There'll be half a bar in it for you. Half a quid and 25 bob for the bridge, how's that? I could put a lot of business your way. I have a lot of people come down. They'll see the goblins. They'll say, they're nice. Who did them? And I should say, Humphrey, up at two swords. He's a lad. He's good. He's... Yeah, you'd be in. Straight in. You scratch my back, I'll scratch yours. That's the way I work.
2: Well, it's very kind of you. I'll bear it in mind.
0: That's my boy. Well, then, let's get started. Oh, do you know each other? Sidney James, my agent?
1: I do.
2: I do, don't.
0: And William Kerr, the red prong champion of New South Wales.
3: How do you do?
2: Charmed. Well, now, Mr. Hancock, I've got the photographs you sent. They weren't very helpful. I can't really use the one on the bearskin rug or the one of you in the crowd at Wembley.
0: Well, what's wrong with that? You can see me. I put the arrow in, pointed to my head.
2: But the tam o'shanter does tend to hide the face. You see, we need much more detail of the features if we're going to make a lifelike model. Have you no other photographs?
0: No, I'm afraid not. You've got the lot.
2: Well, I thought a man in your position would have hundreds of photos of himself. I mean, who know fan photos you send out?
0: A 10 bob a 1,000? I should think so. I had 200 printed in 1945 and they're gone already.
2: Well, never mind. Never mind, perhaps we can do without the photograph. I'll make a few sketches. The measurements are the most important thing.
0: Well, of course, you're right there. I'm in an inch in the wrong place. Can make a man a laughing stock.
2: Quite, quite, yes. I think we'll start with the head. Yes. Mm-hmm. I think about 14 pounds of wax for that.
0: I beg your pardon?
2: No, I assure you, it's quite usual.
0: Oh, for a moment, I thought you were insinuating that the cranium was a trifle grandiose.
2: Oh, dear me, no. No. Now, would you stand still while I run the tape measure over you?
0: Thank you.
2: Good heavens. 9 7/8.
0: What? What's 9 7/8? Where?
2: It's all right. I'm just measuring you for a hat.
0: Oh, I don't wear a hat.
2: Oh, dear. Oh, dear, I saw the model in an astrakhan coat and a Homburg, spats and patent leather shoes.
0: Oh, no, no, no, no, no. That is my Sunday walking out gear, I'll admit. But I thought for this a more casual approach, a more natural pose, like I really am when at home. Silk dressing gown, cigarette holder, Abyssinian slippers, Cossack pyjamas and a fez.
2: Mm. But that's not how the public see you.
0: Look, you may be a good model maker, Mush, but don't try and tell me how to dress, eh? I'm quite a fop, you know. I was the first one in East Cheam with the Italian look. And I didn't mess about. I had the earring and the scarf under me hat as well. I used to ask where my ice cream barrow was.
2: Was that how you want the model dressed, then, Italian style?
0: No, no, I've changed now. They're all in the Italian. One has to keep ahead of the layabouts, you realise. I haven't made my mind up yet. I'm alternating. I don't know whether to come right out in favour of the flare line or the matador.
2: The matador?
0: It's my own creation. The high-heeled boots, the thin pants, and the big hat with a bit of string holding it on. Very good for jumping on restaurant tables and doing the bolero.
2: Well, which is it to be, then? The flare or the matador?
0: Ah, Yeah, that's what Savile Row are asking. As soon as they see which way I go, they'll be in. All the guards' officers will be on it. Straight out the barracks and Bolero in down the mall. Should be a grand sight. Could revolutionise the changing of the guard. Of course, the bands will have to brush up on their flamenco, but it should be very effective.
2: I see. Well, when you decide, let us know and we'll dress the model accordingly.
3: Ask him about the pin stickers.
0: Quiet. By the way, where will they be putting me?
2: Well, in the entertainment section, I suppose.
0: Well, I don't think that's right for a start. I thought I'd be in the great men of our time department. I'm not just a professional buffoon, you know.
2: Well, I'm sorry. It's the entertainment section or nothing.
0: Well, very well. I don't mind standing next to the titled members of our profession. In between, say, Lawrence Oliver and young Alec.
2: Alec?
0: Alec Guinness, the boy, you know.
2: Yeah.
0: You might as well put me in with them now, because you'll only have to move me up there sooner or later. I've heard whispers, you know, it's pretty certain that... They reckon the sword before I'm 45 with a crafty garter next year to keep me going.
3: Tough, ask him about the pin stickers.
0: Stop pulling my coattails.
2: Well, now, if you would please stand still for a moment, I must get these measurements correct.
1: Wait a minute, just a minute. Before you go any further with them little sugar tongs...
2: They are calipers.
1: Yeah, well, whatever they are, I'm his agent.
2: Well, I'm awfully sorry, but we can't put you in as well.
1: Look, boy, look, just tell me this. How much are you paying?
2: I beg your pardon?
1: How much are you paying for the privilege of exhibiting my client?
2: I think you must be under a slight misapprehension. We don't pay fees, you see. It's considered quite an honour to be exhibited at our waxworks. The publicity is surely payment in itself.
1: Don't give me that, boy. I can't live on 10% of publicity. My client wants 20 nicker down, a fiver a week royalties for as long as he stands there, plus 2.5% of the gate money.
0: Sid, please.
1: Shut up. I do the chatting.
2: Well, this is preposterous. I mean, we've never paid anyone before. It's unheard of.
1: Well, that's our terms. You want him, you've got to pay for him.
0: Don't take any notice of him. I'll do it for nothing.
1: You will not. You're not doing anything for nothing while I'm around.
2: Well, I'm sorry. It's out of the question.
1: Very well. Come on, Hancock. We're not giving ourselves away.
0: Don't listen to him, sir. He's money mad. Get the measurements down. Chest 48, biceps 19, legs one of each. Waist 27... He's gone. You fool, Sid. What do you think you're doing? You know they don't pay fees.
1: I know that.
0: Now, what's the idea?
1: Use your loaf. We can make some easy loot out of this. I was watching the way he goes about it. This model making is dead easy.
0: Well?
1: We'll make one ourselves.
0: Oh, don't be silly.
1: Why not? How would you like to be the star exhibit?
0: What, you mean on my own?
1: Yeah.
0: With a rope round me?
1: Certainly. First one you see as you come through the door.
0: Sounds marvellous. Where?
1: Where else? The famous, world-famous Madame James Waxworks.
0: There is no such place.
1: There's gonna be, mate. There's a fortune to be made out of this lock. Did you see the crowds walking around when we come in? Now, look, we got the premises. The room's over the top of Harry's Billiard Saloon. All we gotta do is make a model out of you, then get hold of some throwouts from some tailor's shop windows, dress them up, and put names under them.
0: The models are supposed to look something like the people they represent, you know.
1: That doesn't matter. The people we're going to exhibit, they've never heard of anyway. Then, after they've gone in, it won't matter. We'll have their money by then.
0: I refuse to lend my name to a shady deal like that.
1: You're going to be there. Star attraction up there, a rope round you.
0: No, I won't do it.
1: Velvet drapes behind you, a spotlight on your face.
0: I'm not listening.
1: Photo outside, your picture on the front of the catalogue. Any pose you like.
0: Would you make me a bit taller? I'm not saying yes, mind you.
1: I guarantee you 3 inches taller. We could also slim you down a bit.
0: Pick me your own costume?
1: Yeah.
0: I don't approve of it, you know. It's completely unethical.
1: What do ethics mean to an intellectual giant like you? Ethics are for we lesser mortals. You don't have to be governed by the same laws as the rest of us. You're above ordinary morality. You make your own laws.
0: True. He's right.
1: Man of your genius can't be hidebound by petty traditions and conventions.
0: On my own, with a rope round me?
1: Yes.
0: In the main hall?
1: Yes.
0: With a spotlight on me?
1: Yes.
0: All right, we'll do it.
1: Good boy. Bill, go out and buy 400 weight of candles. Now, I'll tell you what we'll do. We'll melt them down in the copper, fish the wicks out, and we're off.

0: Well, we got enough wax here. Now what do we do?
1: I thought you said you knew all about it.
0: Well, I had to tell Hancock something. I know how you measure them. I know how you melt the wax down. Putting it together that bothers me.
2: I heard that. You know nothing about it, do you?
0: Don't worry. Don't worry. We'll find out. Can't be all that hard. Anybody got any ideas?
1: Yes, I have.
2: Now, this should be very interesting.
1: I saw a film called The House of Wax once.
2: Here we go.
1: And this madman...
2: Oh, boy.
1: He made waxworks very lifelike. He dipped human bodies who he'd killed into boiling wax. Then he set them up and put them on show.
3: Don't bother to go on. I'm not being dipped in boiling wax under any circumstances.
1: Well, it'll be a perfect likeness.
3: Well, stone me, it ought to be.
0: Hey, wait a minute. He's got something here.
3: Yes, maybe he has, but he hasn't got me. Let's turn it in. It's not worth it. I can see what's going to happen. I'll go back to the other place. I'll apologize, and perhaps they'll reconsider.
0: You stay here. Come here. Look, how's this? We dip you in the wax, then we hang you up to dry, then we take you out, and now we got a perfect mold, right? So we pour into the mold some more wax, then in a couple of hours, we've got an exact likeness of you. Paint it, dress it up, and here we are. Go on, jump in.
3: Jump in? What do you mean you can't jump in boiling wax just like that? In any case, if you cover me in wax, how are you going to get me out?
1: Easy. We grease you up, make great big feet, and you can slide through the bottom.
3: Where does he get these ideas from? Let's dip him in wax and put him on show.
0: No, no, no. He's not a drawer.
3: I'd go and see him.
0: No good. It's you we want. Now, let me see. What about the Iron Lady technique?
3: And what's that?
0: We put wax on you.
3: I see. We're still on the putting wax on me, then.
0: Oh, yes. It's the only way. But we put hinges all down the side, and then when it's set, we open it, and you step out.
3: Dead, of course.
1: We can leave a couple of holes for your nose.
3: Look, why can't we do it the old-fashioned way? You know, getting a bit of wax and shaping it and slapping it about with your hands and all that.
0: That's all right for experts, but we got to cheat a bit. Well, come on in. What's it going to be? A quick dive in or a slow pour over? Now, hurry up. We haven't got much time. We're opening tomorrow.
3: I don't care.
0: Why don't you think of us for a change? You're always thinking of yourself. Dead selfish, you are.
3: I am not having the wax over me, and that is that. You'll have to find another way. Now then.
1: Well, there it is. Not bad, eh? What do you think of yourself, Tub?
3: Disgusting. But this is nothing like me. What a monstrosity. Looks like a great fat Guy Fawkes up there. What's that head made out of?
1: A football?
3: Charming. You can still see the panels through the wax.
0: Well, those can be your wrinkles.
3: Hmm. And how are you going to explain Billy Wright's signature on the side of me cheek? And what you made that hair out of, I do not know.
0: Well, it's your own fault. You wouldn't let us cut yours off. We couldn't get a wig off National Health, so we just had to make do with candle wicks.
1: Well, I think taking all things into consideration, it's not at all bad. Just the eyes to put in now.
0: I've got these here. A couple of marbles.
3: What a farce. Well, at least make sure they're the same color.
0: They are. Two Red Riders.
3: I'm not having Red Riders stuck in my head. I want the natural shade. Ultramarine blue with two rather attractive golden flecks in them.
0: How do you reckon the body is? Not bad, eh?
3: It's horrible.
1: Good likeness, though, isn't it?
0: Well, the cleaner recognized you straight away.
3: I resent that.
1: Yeah, she said it was just like you.
3: Well, she's fired for a start. Another thing, what's all that string tied round the sleeves and the ankle?
0: That's to stop the wax flowing out. When it sets, we'll undo it. It's Bill's idea. We took one of your suits, starched it, stood it up, and poured the stuff in.
3: Well, I'm not stopping for the opening. I am not staying to see my name put under that revolting horror. I'm having nothing more to do with it. Good morning.
0: Hello, Hancock.
3: You see, I told you. I told you what would happen. A complete flop, wasn't it? Closed after the first day.
0: Well, we still made our money out of it.
3: How?
0: From the proceeds for your statue.
3: I beg your pardon?
1: Yeah, a bloke came in, took one look at it and offered to buy it. Said it was perfect, paid 60 quid for it.
3: He must be mad. What would he want a thing like that for?
0: To exhibit outside his cinema.
3: Oh. Well, perhaps it wasn't such a bad likeness after all. It's quite a compliment, really. Star of stage and television and forthcoming film star. Suppose he wanted to get in a bit of advance publicity.
0: Well, not quite. He wanted it to advertise the film he's showing this week. I'm added a monster from outer space.
3: This is an outrage.
1: It's a fantastic draw. There's a queue stretching right down the high street.
3: I don't care. I want it taken away.
0: Here's your share of the profits. 20 nicker.
3: Oh. Oh, well. I don't suppose it'll do any harm. People have short memories, they'll soon forget. I mean, I don't suppose anybody thinks it looks like me at all, really. I mean, I don't know...
1: Oh! What's the matter?
4: Pain in the leg.
3: Like a red-hot needle going through it. Oh! Ah! Another one. Oh! Ah! Bite me nose.
1: They're at it. They've recognized you. They're sticking pins in you, you see? I told you.
3: Oh! Go and get it back. Oh, me leg. Oh! That was unfair. Oh. Go and give him his money back.
0: Not on your life. You try and stick it out till Wednesday. They change the program then.
3: It's all right. You, ha ha. It's up. My word. I say, what? What's that? What's it there? There's, by Joe, there's some dart players in the crowd. I know there are them. Ooh. Hello, double 19. Ooh, quite well. What a disgusting.

0: That was Hancock's Half Hour, starring Tony Hancock with Sidney James, Bill Kerr, and Warren Mitchell. Theme and incidental music composed and conducted by Wally Stott. Alan Simpson and Ray Galton wrote the script, and the production, which was recorded, was by Tom Ronald.
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The next song comes from a CD issued by the Australian Jazz Museum. This one comes from the members' compilation from 2018. It was recorded in Sydney in 1953, and it's Les Welch.

0: Hand me one of them fish sandwiches, boy.
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2: Saturday night fish fry, and it came from Les Welch. And as I said to you, it comes off the Australian Jazz Museum's members compilation of 2018. And the French jazz pianist and his group, Claude Bowling, with Tre Moutarde. That comes from a CD called Jazz Gang Amadeus Mozart. Ah, good song written by Fats Waller. This time it's written with Andy Rassoff and Harry Brooks.

Graham Bell, Graham Bell's Australian jazz band with the Porter Steele Walter Melrose composition High Society. George Lewis and his ragtime band with Sometimes My Burden Is a Bit Hard to Bear. And Rebecca Kilgore, backed by Hal Smith's Rhythm Makers and Dixie Cinderella.

Sidney Bechet with the tune he wrote himself, Swing Parade, and Will McIntyre's jazz band with Rag in E-flat. Joe Venuti's Blue Four with the track written by Joe Venuti himself.

The last two items came from CDs which were issued in the 1990s by Robert Parker. Yes, you may remember they were put out under the Festival and ABC Music labels, and they were jazz classics in digital stereo, where the Robert Parker was an engineer who managed to clean up some of the very early music and put them out on a whole series of CDs. The last one comes from one called Chicago, and it was McKinney's Cotton Pickers and Muhlenberg Joys. Jovanuti's Blue Four played Four String Joe, and that comes from a compilation, The Best of Robert Parker. If you're looking in the charity shops, you'll probably still see some of those kicking around somewhere, and they're always excellent value, and some great music played on those jazz classics in digital stereo. So keep your eyes open, you never know what you can find. George G. and the Jump Jive Wailers. That's easy for you to say.

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couple of ragtime pieces there. The Paragon Ragtime Orchestra with a piece written by James Rhys Europe, The Castle Walk, and Ade Monsborough from a CD entitled Recorder in Ragtime, a piece written by Montague Ewing, The Policeman's Holiday. Monica Trappiger and Bob Barnard get together and they, well, they double dare us.

0: why, you sure can blow. Well, why don't you sing me a line or two?
1: Well, only if it is absolutely necessary.
0: Oh, yes, it's absolutely necessary.
1: Okay, then.

Written by L. Hoffman, L. Goodhart and Manny Kurtz, you meet the nicest people in your dreams, and it was played by Bob Barnard and Ralph Sutton. And Bob Barnard and Monica Trappiger joined up to I Double Dare You, written by Jim Eaton and Terry Shand. Comes from a CD called Sugar, so I've had it quite a long time. And Monica Trappiger, the name might ring a bell if your kids watch Play School way, way back, but she was on Play School. The next song from Branford Marsalis comes from the soundtrack of a subscription TV series called Ma Rainey's Black Bottom. I don't know what the series is like, but the music is great, although some of the tracks I can't play at this time because they're just a little bit suggestive. This one's okay.

a group led by Branford Marsalis with Deep Henderson, which was written by Fred Rose. And as I said, it comes from the soundtrack of the TV series Ma Rainey's Black Bottom, which if you are a subscriber to one of those subscription series, you might be able to find it there somewhere on your TV. 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

0: written by Gibby Van Heusen and Sammy Kahn for the 1961 film that starred Bette Davis. It was called Pocket Full of Miracles. And that was Harper's Bazaar. Somewhere along
1: the way. Hi, this is Jess Malboy for Red. On stage, I love pushing the limits. But off stage, it's a different story. Get behind the wheel after you've been drinking, even if you're a little bit over, and you're in real danger of causing a crash and possibly killing someone. That someone could be your best friend. So if you plan to have a few drinks at a gig, then plan for a designated driver who won't drink. You'll make the road safer for everyone.
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0: Adam Harvey joins us now with a touch of country. Although this song was not originally seen or heard as a country track, it was recorded by Neil Diamond, written by Mr. Diamond too, 1966. But this is a recent recording by Mr. Harvey.

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Well, she's more today than she was yesterday. And yesterday she used to be with the Supremes. That, of course, was Diana Ross. And before that, we heard from Trini Lopez. He always entertained, didn't he? Great recordings. And that, of course, was called Smile from Trini. And with Radio Eastern, love is always all around.

Strange sort of thing to be writing a song about, frozen orange juice. Peter Sarstedt, not quite as big a hit as his first release, Where Do You Go To, My Lovely, released both of them, in fact, in 1969. And before Peter, we heard the Thub Tumpin from James Last's orchestra, Granada and Lady of Spain. I'd like to invite you to do a dance. It's a bit of bossa nova, I guess you would call this. This is Nancy Ames and Eso Beso.

Es Sobeso, and that was Nancy Ames. And if you prefer something a little quieter, more subdued, perhaps, well, here's Andy Gibb.

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Hugo Montenegro's orchestra and some good vibrations. Could you feel them? I do hope so. Andy Gibb was dreaming on. And I'm going to do a bit of California dreaming. I don't know about you.

0: Jane McDonald was her name, is her name, for that matter, California Dreamin' on Radio Eastern. Here's Brooke Benton.
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Eric Jupp and his music and thoroughly modern Millie. Remember George Formby? Remember one of his hits, Cleanin' Windows? Well, this is an updated version from Joe Brown.

Bette Midler and Darlene Love, He's Sure the Boy I Love. We also heard from Joe Brown, who you might remember recorded with a group called The Brothers, Joe Brown and The Brothers during the 60s. Well, that was his version, recorded more recently, I would have to say, of that big, big hit called When I'm Cleaning Windows. Some wishful thinking here from Colin Hay, and If I'd Been a Better Man.

How many times have I said that? If only I could have been a better man, things might have been different. Colin Hay, for you, right here on Radio Eastern. How about we go hand in hand south of the border?

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Say, I weighed about 184. But you know, I've become quite slim just recently, and I don't have that problem anymore.

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And my family listened 50 times.

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'66 seemed like the year I was really going somewhere. We were living in San Francisco.

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1: This is not saying Jesus sympathetically feels our pain. He takes our sin and its full punishment, pays for it in full, and thus brings to an end the reign of sin in our lives with all of its effects and all of its manifestations, all of its griefs and all of its sorrows. And one day we'll enter into the fullness of it.
2: You're listening to Grace to You, the Bible teaching ministry of John MacArthur. I'm your host, Phil Johnson. The gospel of Jesus Christ can be compared to a bottomless well. No matter how many times you draw from its life-giving truth, you can't exhaust the supply. You'll never fully grasp everything there is to know about God's work of salvation. But that doesn't mean there aren't some essential gospel truths that you can and must understand. Today, John MacArthur looks at one of those essentials, namely repentance, from a source you might not expect, the Old Testament. John's current series is titled The Gospel According to God. To make sure you're clear on the importance of repentance in salvation, turn to Isaiah 53 as John begins today's lesson.
1: We saw the startling servant in verses 13 to 15 at the end of chapter 52. We saw the scorned servant, verses 1 through 3, and now we come to the substituted servant. Looking continually at the servant of Jehovah, we now see him in his role as a substitute. And the transition comes in verse 4 with the first word, surely, or truly, or verily. This is an exclamation. This is a sudden recognition of something unexpected, a dramatic change from the previous perception. This is a reversal. This is spinning on their heels fast. Surely, as if to say, whoa, stop in our tracks and turn and go the other way. Now we see our grief.

0: griefs he himself bore, our sorrows he carried. He was pierced for our transgressions, crushed for our iniquities, chastened for our well-being, scourged for our healing. That is the complete reversal of how they viewed the cross. He took our place, died in our stead, gave his life for us. Technically, we would call this vicarious penal substitution. Finally, as a nation, they're going to see it and believe it. And they're going to be saved in that hour. These three verses, by the way, verses 4, 5, and 6, are so connected that they're like concentric circles. They kind of weave around and around each other. And each of them mentions the wrongs and the provision of the servant to provide atonement for those wrongs. And they do cycle around the same theme, but they are so profoundly rich. They understand how wrong they were. They had a wrong attitude, manifest in wrong behavior. Listen, coming from their nature. Repentance grasps all three. True repentance takes the recognition that we think wrong, we act wrong, because we are profoundly corrupt in nature. Verse 4 is about their wrong attitudes. Verse 5 is about their wrong behavior. And verse 6 is about their wrong nature. They go all the way down deep. Our attitude was wrong, terribly wrong. We esteemed him stricken, smitten of God, and afflicted. That's wrong. We thought he was being punished for his own iniquity. Our behaviors were wrong, transgressions, iniquities. But mostly because our nature is wrong. Verse 6 is about nature. We're like sheep who've gone astray. Each of us has turned to his own way. You say, well, in what sense is that speaking of nature? Sheep do what sheep do. That's the analogy. They wander off into danger. That was us. Our nature was wrong, and we went our own way. So they have come to a place, this future generation of Jews, that every sinner must come to be saved, in which you understand that you have to change your mind about Christ, how you think about Christ. You have to recognize the transgressions and iniquities that mark your behavior and the subsequent alienation from God and soul sickness that you possess. And then you must recognize that there's a problem deep down, profoundly embedded in your humanity. You're a sinner. And that's what you have here. The awakening is stunning. They get it. Our griefs he himself bore. Our sorrows he carried. We ourselves, we are the issue here. Our griefs. The word for griefs is sickness. It's diseases, infirmities, calamities, pretty broad word. And here, sins are viewed from the perspective of their effects. Sins are viewed from the perspective of what they produce, the conditions that come from sin. Life becomes full of sickness, disease, infirmity, calamity. These are the griefs. And it's a word that looks mostly at the objective, the outside, the agonies and struggles and issues that we deal with in life. Our griefs he himself bore. The word bore means to lift up, pick up, and place on oneself. He picked up all of that that sin produced and put it on himself. And then they say it another way, our sorrows, that's the word for pains. That talks more about the subjective or the inward. Griefs is a word that refers to the outward effects of sin, and sorrows is a word that refers mostly to the inward effect of sin. But sin is viewed here not as a moral entity, which the word sin would convey, but rather from the distress and horrors and issues of life that flow out of sin. He picked up sin with all that it produces and carried it, put it on himself, carried it. Well, we know he carried it to the cross, and he bore the full punishment of God. The Lord was pleased to crush him, verse 10 says. He took the punishment for our sin and thus carried the full weight of sin and all its effects away. All through the Old Testament, there are warnings to the Jewish people and to all people for that matter, that to violate God's law will make you guilty. In fact, there's a little phrase, bear their guilt, bear their guilt. And you find that little phrase throughout the book of Leviticus. You find it in Ezekiel chapter 4, that people who violate the law of God will bear their guilt and thus be punished. So here the servant, the Messiah, takes on the full burden of the sinner's guilt and takes on the full effects of sin, places them all upon himself, and pays in full the penalty for those sins and thus carries them away. You remember in Leviticus 16 that when atonement was made, one animal was killed and one animal was kept alive, and the priests would lay their hands on that one animal, the scapegoat, as if to place all the sins of the people on the scapegoat, and he would be sent out into the wilderness, never to return again. Never. Jesus is the scapegoat. He picks up all our sin, pays the penalty in full. He's the sacrificial animal as well, and he's the scapegoat and carries them all away. This is not saying Jesus sympathetically feels our pain. It's not saying that. It is that he takes our sin and its full punishment, pays for it in full, and thus brings to an end the reign of sin in our lives with all of its effects and all of its manifestations, all of its griefs and all of its sorrows. And one day we'll enter into the fullness of that, won't we? One day when we enter into heaven, no more sin and no more effects. We should have suffered for our sins, but he did. He took away from us all that belonged to us, all that we should have felt by way of judgment, pain, devastation, even eternal punishment, and put it on himself. And thus he shifted the load completely away from us. He takes our sin and removes it, having paid for it in full. Now that's the prophecy of Isaiah about this one who will come. And you're going to see that same truth reiterated in the remaining sections of this great chapter because it is the cardinal truth. Verse 8, for example, he was cut off out of the land of the living for the transgression of my people to whom the stroke was due. The question then is, who is this person? Who is this person? Who is this person who gathers up sin and all its manifestations and all its effects and pays in full the punishment that satisfies the judgment and the wrath of God and then takes all of it and carries it away, never to see it again? Who is this person who does that? Peter, no doubt having this passage in mind, tells us in 1 Peter 2, speaking of Christ, he says, of Christ, he himself bore our sins in his body on the cross. And by his wounds, you were healed. That's a direct allusion to Isaiah 53. It can be no one but Christ, no one but Jesus Christ can fulfill this. Israel will come to that knowledge, come to that awareness, weeping and wailing in repentance, having seen the truth about the servant Messiah, Yeshua, Jesus. They will testify to the massive error that they have made. Generations have made it. For thousands of years they have made this error. And here they declare how wrong they were. It wasn't for his sin that he suffered, it was for their sin. And then comes this confession, yet, reaching back, we ourselves esteemed him stricken, smitten of God, and afflicted. And there's the confession that we thought God was punishing him for his own sins. We considered or reckoned him the stricken, smitten, afflicted by God for blasphemy. The word God is Elohim, and all those verbs connect with Elohim. Stricken by God, smitten by God, afflicted by God, We thought God was punishing him for his sins. And the language here is very strong. The word stricken is to strike violently. A very violent word used in Exodus 11, one of the plagues. The word smitten means basically to beat someone even to death. And the word afflicted, a general word, to be humiliated, to be degraded, to be destroyed. So we thought that when he was being smashed and beaten and degraded and humiliated, that this was God doing it because he was a blasphemer. And by the way, that is still the Jewish assessment today. Jewish assessment is just that today. And they will someday in the future know that this is the Lamb of God chosen by him to be the vicarious substitute bearing their sins. They get it. And so in verse 5, they will say he was pierced for our transgressions, crushed for our iniquities, chastened for our well-being, scourged for our healing. This is such marvelous language here, very graphic. The words pierced, crushed, chastened or punished, scourged, very strong words. Well, let's talk about those for a moment. The prophet has no knowledge of the cross. He doesn't know what's going to happen 700 years hence. The Spirit of God leads him to pick these words, and we could say that these are metaphoric words in some way, or these are sort of general words that the saying pierced, crushed, punished, scourged, simply trying to pick words that are graphic and dramatic and sort of repulsive to think about someone being treated this way, and that they're intended to be somewhat general, and you would be right about that. There are Hebrew scholars that suggest that the word pierced, for example, is the strongest Hebrew expression for violent death. So that if you look at it in a general sense, you could say, well, whoever this is, he's going to have a violent death. And you would be right. And you could look at the word crushed. And that word can refer to anything from being trampled to death, literally trampled, crushed underfoot, such as Lamentations 3:34, all the way to being battered and bruised. That would be the lesser of it. It could be simply a broad word for somebody's life being crushed out, but it can be anything, as I said, from being trampled to death to being severely bruised. And then the word chastisement, very interesting word. It is the only Hebrew word to express punishment, and punishment is a technical term. It's a legal term in some sense. And you could say, well, this definitely was a punishment, generally speaking, and you would be correct about that. And the word scourged could also be viewed in somewhat of a general sense. Scourging meaning lashing someone, slashing someone, inflicting wounds on someone. They could be general words. And perhaps when Isaiah wrote that, that's what he thought. Well, this is just picking all the worst possible descriptions of a horrific, horrendous death. But the truth of the matter is, they're not just general terms, because every one of them specifically happened to Jesus. He was pierced 5 times, both feet, both hands, and his side. Psalm 22 is a psalm that looks forward to the cross. Psalm 22 begins, my God, why have you forsaken me? The very words Jesus said on the cross. But in Psalm 22:16, the psalmist writes, they pierced my hands and feet. Zechariah 12:10, Zechariah says, they'll look on him whom they pierced. And they actually pierced Jesus on the cross. That actually happened. In John 19, there are a couple of verses that are tied to this. Verse 34, John 19, one of the soldiers pierced his side with a spear, and immediately blood and water came out. Verse 37 says, and another scripture is fulfilled, they shall look on him whom they pierced. Yes, he was pierced. How specific a prophecy is that? And what about the word crushed? Can refer, as I said, to anything from a sort of severe bruising to being trampled to death. Listen, we know what happened to Jesus. We know that he was slapped. We know that he was punched in the face, John 19:3. And we also know, according to Matthew chapter 27, verse 30, that the Romans took sticks and beat him in the face with sticks, punching him in the face, slapping him in the face, and beating his head and his face with sticks would raise bruises and welts. That would be within the framework of that word, crushed. What about the next one? Chastening, as I said, the Hebrew word for punishment. Was his execution a form of punishment? Absolutely it was. There was an indictment of him. You remember the Jews called him together and brought in false witnesses to tell lies against him. The indictment went from place to place in the house of Annas and Caiaphas. They passed him over to Herod. They passed him back. Mocked series of trials in which they tried to bring that indictment to an actual crime. And then they wanted an execution, so they put him before Pilate. And Pilate was intimidated and blackmailed into sentencing Jesus to death, and his execution was an official punishment by the government of Rome. It was a punishment, result of an indictment, a trial, a verdict, a sentence, a formal punishment was carried out. And what about the word scourging? Is that just a generic term? Well, according to Mark 15:15, it says he was scourged. We all know the story of that, a heavy stick with leather thongs extending from it, embedded with bone and rock and glass, lacerating his body over and over and over again. The Jews knew all that. They know it now. They know it today. They know about this man, Jesus, who was pierced and bruised and punished and scourged. They know that very well. It's in the record. But on the day of national salvation, they're going to look back and realize that God did not do that to him, because it was God who crushed him. It was God. But God did not do that to him because of his own sins, but he did it to him because of their sins. That's the difference. They will confess, I love this, for our transgressions, for our iniquities, for our well-being, for our healing. That's what's going to happen someday. They're going to confess that. In the meantime, folks, the only way you can ever be saved is to confess it now. Now. I want you to turn to 2 Corinthians chapter 6. In 2 Corinthians chapter 6, Paul borrows from the 49th chapter of Isaiah in the second verse. And in Isaiah 49, we read, at the acceptable time, I listened to you. On the day of salvation, I helped you. Isaiah said that for a word from the Lord to the people. This is a day when I will listen. This is a day of salvation when I will help. And then Paul pulls it into the present and says, but now is the acceptable time. Behold, now is the day of salvation. Israel's national salvation, that's future. At the end of a time called the tribulation. But now is the day of salvation. Now is the acceptable time for you, Jew or Gentile. Sad reality is that between the death of Christ and the salvation of Israel in the future, generation after generation of unbelieving Jews have gone into eternal punishment for which there is no remedy. And generation after generation and nation after nation of Gentile unbelievers have gone into eternal punishment for which there is no remedy. In the end, there will be a revival in Israel. In the end, in that same period of time, there will be a massive revival, a massive expanse of the gospel. Angels in the heavens, according to the book of Revelation, will preach the gospel. Two witnesses who die and rise again will preach the gospel. 144,000 Jews will preach the gospel, 12,000 from every tribe. Israel will come to faith, but people will come to faith from every tongue and tribe and people and nation. There will be a great gospel outpouring. People will be saved in the end. But between now and then, people continue to die and perish without remedy forever. And now is the acceptable time for you. Now is the day of salvation. This is available if you will receive the gift. Maybe this is that surely moment. We were wrong about him. It was for us that he died. He took our griefs, our sorrows, our sickness, our calamities, our disasters, and our sin, paid for all the sin, and carried away all its effects forever. This is your day to put your trust in the Savior.
1: You're listening to Grace to You, the Bible teaching ministry of John MacArthur. John's lesson today is from his series called The Gospel According to God. Now, friend, even though today's topic, repentance, is an essential aspect of Christian faith and practice, it's often misunderstood. And because of that, a few years back, I asked John to give a biblical definition of repentance, what it is and what it is not. And this is what he said.
0: Yeah, I think anybody who takes it at face value in the Bible knows that it means turning from sin to God. That's the language of the apostles in the book of Acts, repentance toward God and faith in our Lord Jesus Christ. So I think traditionally the word repentance has always meant a turning. Where it got confusing was, a few decades back, when people didn't want the word repentance to relate to sin. And they started talking about repentance, meaning changing your mind about who Jesus is. You remember that because
2: yeah, I do.
0: That's when I wrote the book, The Gospel According to Jesus, to attack that error. They were saying, and leading Bible teachers were saying, repentance is a human work that cannot be added to salvation. But the Bible itself says God grants repentance. It's not a human work. It's a divine work. The Holy Spirit has come to convict men of sin and righteousness and judgment, which leads to repentance. So when I wrote the book, The Gospel According to Jesus, and the sequel, The Gospel According to the Apostles, I was actually trying to attack the idea that repentance is nothing more than changing your mind about who Jesus is. And that's almost a direct quote from the people who were advocating that. It is not changing your mind about who Jesus is. You need to do that. But repentance is a turning from sin toward righteousness, from the kingdom of darkness toward the kingdom of light, from Satan toward Christ. So I think we have successfully made a case for biblical repentance, and I'm grateful to say, Phil, I think in recent years and recent decades, that old understanding that basically eliminated the biblical definition of repentance has been removed, and I think there's a healthy new understanding that repentance means you're turning from sin. It's not something that the unregenerate person can do on his own. It is a work of God as much as any other element of salvation.
2: Yeah, well, at least that idea is becoming more rare. There are people trying to resurrect that notion that repentance is nothing more than a change.
0: But I think where it was once a dominating idea because of schools that were propagating it, it's now, as you said, a little more rare.
1: Well, some helpful clarification there from John MacArthur on the issue of repentance. 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

0: Time Premiership winner Brian Tuo is the latest big-name recruit for NRL new boys, the PNG Chiefs. The champion Panthers winger has signed a three-year deal, starting with the club's debut season of 2028. Bulldogs utility Kurt Mann is confident former Panthers at his club, including captain Stephen Crichton, won't join Tuo in Port Moresby.
1: I think the boys are all pretty safe and secure here. We have a good group here and everyone enjoys each other's company. Those boys that left the Panthers and ended up here, they're pretty crucial to what we're doing here.
0: Adelaide veteran Taylor Walker has decided to hang up the boots with a little more juice left in the tank. The 36-year-old confirming this season will be his last, despite strong form, kicking 10 goals in three games.
2: I always looked as a young kid thinking that I don't want to be that player that goes that extra year and probably outstays their welcome or is falling over and not performing. So that's probably what made it a bit difficult to make the decision, but I know it's the right one to walk away whilst I've got a little bit more juice in the tank.
0: Australian test opener Jake Weatherald admits he's under pressure to score runs in this week's first test against Bangladesh in Darwin. An Aussie Phoebe Litchfield has smashed 55 of just 25 balls to take the Sunrisers' leads to a 6-wicket win over the Welsh Fire in the Women's 100. Australian Independent Radio News.
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4: At 7:05, it is 9 in the outer east of Melbourne. Cloudy conditions today. We'll see a chance of showers coming back later this evening. Top today expected to reach 14. Mount Dandenong will be quite chilly. They are not expecting to go higher than 9. And out in the valley, Yarra Glen is only expecting 13. Overnight tonight, another cool night, down to 8. Showers will be easing tomorrow with cloudy conditions and 14. Thursday, a shower or two, 15. Similar Friday, 16, and cloudy conditions across the weekend and not expected to go above the mid-teens.
5: Hello, breakfast.

indeed. A perfect boost is breakfast on Radio Eastern, and you get that across the week with the various presenters, all different kinds of music that they bring from their collections. And, you know, my selections are no different today. We have the new releases coming after 8 o'clock. We'll have our continental selections as well, also after 8 o'clock. Now, the community diary, because today is gazetted as the Census Day across Australia, we will be rerunning the interview that Rob Iles did with the Australian Bureau of Statistics representative, who gave a lot of information with regard to the census, and that we'll be able to bring you at 7:30 in place of our community diary. So around about 7:30, all your questions could be answered, so stay tuned for that. We're starting off the breakfast program back in 1969, Creedence Clearwater Revival. They recorded a song by John Fogerty, Bad Moon Rising, and of course we all know that. I thought I would just play it, cover version by local lady Kim Ritchie. This is Bad Moon Rising.

0: Kim Ritchie starting off this morning's breakfast program. Now, just a quick update on the traffic situation. The advice from Vic Roads is that there has been a vehicle collision at the Melba Tunnel, which is a very busy tunnel on the Eastern Freeway. Two left lanes are closed in the city-bound Melba Tunnel due to that collision. One lane open and delays are building. The suggestion by Vic Roads is that you divert to Maroondah Highway and head back to Springvale Road to get back onto the freeway. So just be aware that is in the Melba Tunnel as you are heading inwards. There's also vehicle collisions on the Dandenong Road, and there is a lane closed, but that is outbound. There is also one on Thompson's Road and on the South Gippsland Highway. So folks, just be aware, things are slippery, wet, we've had so much rain, and these sorts of situations will be cropping up across the morning. Public transport is showing everything running to schedule with planned works on the Werribee-Williamstown lines, if that's your connections.
1: Most people see a snake and run the other way. I see one and think, now we're talking. I'm Professor Brian Fry, but people know me as the Venom Doc. I've spent my life chasing and being bitten or stung by some of the world's most dangerous animals. And what we've learned from them has helped scientists develop life-saving medicines and treatments. That's the power of curiosity. This National Science Week, get out, get curious, and discover something amazing. 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
0: Yes, indeed. And our messages do pop up from time to time, so we can see those if that is what you're able to do. For you now, we're going back to 1971 with this one by Sherbet.

we both began to dance to the music. Oh, your magic cast a spell. It didn't take long before we fell, and we knew.

0: Tom Jones for you there with the Sexy Eyes. I think it was around about 96 or in the 90s that he did that cover version. Before that, Sherbet from 71 with Free the People. 18 minutes past 7 on this Tuesday, which is Census Day. 9 currently in the outer east of Melbourne. And we're heading for a top of 14. If you're wondering what to put on, cloudy. There's a bit of chance of showers later in the afternoon into the evening. Now, dementia is a frightening diagnosis, and that can be both for the patient as well as the carers and family members. There is a free seminar to be held by the Manningham Uniting Church and Community Centre. You'll be able to learn about dementia, how to support anyone that's living with it, even if you are that person. There'll be new speakers, there'll be stall holders, lots of organisations there to show you what support is actually available, and it is the best way. Information can give you strength. So think about going along to this free seminar. It is, as I said, at the Manningham Uniting Church and Community Centre, and it is at 109 Wood Street in Templestowe. I have a number which is during office hours if you would like to get some information before you decide to go along, and that number is 98462012. That's the upcoming dementia seminar on the 15th of September, so it is a little way ahead, but plenty of time for you to plan. It will be at 1 o'clock in the afternoon, finishing around 3. So inquiries, the number again, 98462012.
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0: Yes, indeed. I opened the peepers this morning. Jules is alive and well and giving you a little bit of music on this Tuesday morning. I've got for you now a single from 1984, made it to 10 on the Billboard Hot 100. It is Christine McVie, Got a Hold on Me.

0: And there we had Helen Shapiro for you with I'm Tickled Pink. Before that, Christine McVie and Got a Hold on Me. Wow, what are we up to now? Oh, it is 27 minutes past seven. And as I said at the start of the hour, 2026 census is today. Yes, it is, folks. You'll have heard many times over the past few weeks just how important it is for everyone to fill in their census forms today. And this can be either online or by using a paper form. It's been 5 years since the last census was taken, and in Australia a lot has changed since then. We understand holding a census is the only way to truly gauge what will be needed when they are planning for the years ahead, as far as people are concerned, where they're living, how many, what sort of young families, all of that sort of information. Now, have you asked yourself, why is it important for everyone to do this? Well, a couple of weeks ago, Rob Iles on Bandwidth program, he put this very same question to Emily, who was a spokesperson for the Australian Bureau of Statistics. So, have you asked why is it important? Well, Emily gave us the answer.
1: Because the census covers the whole country and every person in the country is providing response, it's like taking a big photograph, I guess, of the country. It means that we can pull together information at the national level, but also at the local level. And the questions cover things like health, education, employment, cultural background, living situation, and that provides all the richness that is needed to understand what people need. So we get an understanding of who people are and where they are, and that helps us then, or helps governments and businesses and not-for-profit organisations plan and provide the services that are needed for each community. You know, every day we use things like public transport or hospitals or educational facilities, aged care facilities or playgroups, supermarkets and gyms, all of the things that we use every day are informed by, you know, who we are and where we are, and that's what the census provides.
2: And I suppose too it helps, like, governments with planning infrastructure projects and so on like that, so that resources and projects sort of match to where the needs are.
1: That's exactly right. So, you know, it's really very useful, I guess, to have this collection every 5 years, because it helps us understand how we're changing and where we're starting to see growth in population, or what types of educational facilities might be needed in certain areas, or whether or not aged care is becoming more of a need in a particular community. So because we get that sort of view over what our country is and how it's changing, that helps for all that planning for infrastructure and all the things that we rely on every day.
2: Are there sort of any major changes in the way that the questions are framed in this census compared to in the past, or pretty much the same with a few tweaks?
1: It's very, very similar with a few tweaks. You know, it's an important job to sort of make sure that the collection is comparable over time, you know, so we have that sort of view over the way questions are asked. They're designed in such a way that people can understand them clearly and respond well. So we tend not to tinker with them too much, but we do undertake a review of the topics every census, which is important because, you know, we change over time, and it's important that the questions change to reflect a modern society, that they are relevant to what we need to know. And so through that topic consultation process, which we take, you know, we undertake ahead of every census, we've tinkered with a few questions and we've added two new questions. So we've changed things like where people get an opportunity to say where they, you know, what their method of travel to work was. We've added e-bikes to that because that's sort of a more common form of transport now. And we've also added some, in the ancestry question, we did allow In previous census, people were able to provide up to two responses to that, and we've expanded that now to allow people up to four responses, and that'll give us just a little bit more richness in the cultural background and makeup of the country. And we've also added two new questions, so there'll be for people aged 16 years and over, they'll be asked what is their gender and what is their sexual orientation, and together that'll help form a picture of the LGBTQ plus community and provide really valuable information to help the planning and for support and services for that community.
2: Now, I know that people do have some concerns about privacy at times, so how does the ABS protect personal information collected during the census?
1: Yeah, really, really important question. I think, people may not realise that we spend 7 years planning a census. So well before the last one is ended, we start planning the next one. And right at the heart of that is the requirement and the need to protect people's privacy and secure their information. And so that is embedded into the design of all of the planning and the systems that we use. We're actually required by law, both through the Privacy Act and through the secrecy provisions of the Census and Statistics Act, require us to protect people's personal information. And we're never able through those pieces of legislation to release personal information or information in a way that's likely to identify an individual or a household. So, and that includes to other government agencies. So, it's right that is really very core to what we do and how we design our systems is to make sure that data is protected.
2: On census night, if you've sort of, say, been travelling interstate and that for work, you would fill in the census at the place where you're staying?
1: That's right. So what we... census, it's a snapshot at a point in time. So the reference point of census night is really important in that sort of statistical lens. So if people are travelling, they need to fill in their form in respect of where they are, but they'll also have the opportunity on that form to identify where they usually live. And there's lots of support on our website if people are travelling to understand, how do I fill in the form and how do I do this? In particularly, places like hotels and caravan parks and hostels, places where people might be staying, we're very much in touch with those places to help and support people who are staying there on census night to complete their census.
2: What support is available for people who do need assistance?
1: Great question. We've got lots of field officers in the field right now, actually, on the ground. They're ready to help people and provide more information. Our website has a host of information as well, so that's census.abs.gov.au. And in some areas where we're anticipating people might need a little extra support, we can have things like pop-up hubs, so things like local shops and supermarkets and places like that, that people can get more information from and ask those questions. We also have a contact centre which is up and running, and people can call in and ask questions if they have questions about how to complete the census. So our main focus is to really make it as easy as possible for people to participate and to participate easily. And so there's really a range of options for getting that support.
2: Now, if there was one common myth or misconception about the census, how could we sort of clear that up? Is there anything that people maybe get the wrong end of the stick on? Or
1: question that I get asked a bit is, you know, does everyone in the country need to complete the census? The answer is absolutely, and it's everyone who's in the country. So it includes overseas visitors, it includes international students and visa holders. And interestingly, it doesn't include Australians who are overseas on census night. So it really is that taking a picture of the country at a point in time. If you're elsewhere, you're not in that picture. But similarly, if you're visiting the country, you do get taken in that picture. So that's something that I think people don't realise.
0: Yes, indeed. And of course, Emily certainly answered a lot of questions in her interview with Rob. But if you still have some concerns, then the details I'll give you again. The Census Contact Centre is open from 8 a.m. to 8 p.m. every day, and that number is 1-800-181-227. So the number again, 1-800-181-227. You can, of course, go online to the Australian Bureau of Statistics, the ABS, and that is census.abs.gov.au. And I think the one thing that might not have been mentioned in the interview is that the census is compulsory. It is important that you understand that. And it's also important to know that if you don't complete the census when you're asked to, you can be prosecuted and fined. Now, that fine is up to $364 a day. I said a day. So, and if you put down false or misleading statements that are quite obvious, the offence can result in a fine of up to $3,640. So, as I said, it is a compulsory thing for everyone to fill it in. We may not like it, but that's the way it is, folks. And yes, today is Census Day. And if you haven't filled it in, then you need to consider doing that sometime during today. It is certainly a happening world.

0: And there we had Patty Morgan. And yeah, she spent a lifetime singing, performing at many different venues around the country. And that is her latest release, and it's called Australian Skies. It was written by Virginia Hermel. So have a look out for that one. If you like that, then have a look. Patty Morgan's the lady's name.
1: Here's today's child safety around the home. A severe scald can kill a small child, since their skin is much more vulnerable than the skin of an adult. 2 out of 3 burns are caused by hot liquids. Keep safe. Don't drink a cup of tea or coffee if your child is sitting on your lap. Don't use a tablecloth because a child can pull it. Don't carry hot drinks when your children are playing on the floor. When running a bath for your child, run the cold water first, then add hot water to the required temperature. Make sure the cords of appliances, like kettles, don't hang from benches. Turn all pot handles away from the edges of the stove. Join me again for Child Safety Around the Home.
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0: Do you know, I was thinking this week, the one thing that you don't hear very much lately are novelty songs. What you hear are serious or love songs, or there's just not that element of stupid nonsense, I suppose, is the way to put it. So what I thought I'd do this morning, I've got a couple of stupid nonsense in for you. Very, very familiar to me. I hope they are for you as well. Shep Woolley starts it off.

0: I don't love you anymore.
1: And there we had, as I said, a couple of nonsense songs. And back in the day, because The Little Blue Man came out in 1958 by Betty Johnson, and the lyrics were written by Fred Ebb and Paul Klein. And in 1958, when that came out and played on the radios and everywhere you went, they were taken as being nonsense. Well, when I was getting my program together, do you know the ridiculousness of AI? I will tell you how AI describes our particular nonsense song. It is a song, it's a dark psychological allegory about inescapable harassment, stalking, and the exhaustion of dealing with unwanted obsession. I tell you, folks, the world's gone a bit crazy. It was just a load of nonsense. I hope you enjoyed my insertion of some nonsense this morning. We've got one by Jefferson Airplane for you, my best friend.

And then we had Chris Sanford, Not Too Little, Not Too Much. Well, I hope that's the way the music's been this morning. We're heading off to the news with Phil and Tommy Emmanuel. We're happy-go-lucky guitar.

0: introduce a third-place playoff. The idea is designed to provide more content for fans and broadcasters in Grand Final week. Speaking on Sports Today, Morris didn't hold back.
1: It's probably one of the silliest ideas I've ever heard. You can't tell me your players are going to go out there and give it their all. You cannot tell me after they've been knocked out. If you're not first, you're last.
0: And Australia's opening batter Travis Head isn't reading too much into Bangladesh's poor warm-up match ahead of the first test in Darwin on Thursday. The tourists lost by an innings and 38 runs to a Cricket Australia 11. Australian Independent Radio News.
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3: At 5 minutes past eight, we're still sitting on 9 in the outer east of Melbourne, heading today to a top expected to reach 14. We'll have a possibility of showers coming through later this afternoon, cloudy conditions otherwise. Mount Dandenong not getting much higher than what we are now. They're only expecting a top of 9. And out in the valley, Yarra Glen 13. Down to 8 overnight, another cold night tonight, cold and cloudy conditions tomorrow with the rain coming through, probably easing as the day goes on. Expecting 14 tomorrow. Thursday, guess what? Shower or two, 15. And no better on Friday, still a shower or two, 16. Cloudy conditions across the weekend and are expecting the mid-teens. Good morning. If you have just joined us, you are with Julia this morning for your Tuesday breakfast. We are moving on to our new release segment. And we're starting our new releases with one by Alan Caswell, very accomplished Australian artist. His latest single is about moving. It's called There's Nobody There. And the song started life as a beautifully written poem by the bush poet Mark Bushy Thompson. It has been carefully crafted by Alan Caswell and Lindsay Waddington into this classic traditional bush ballad. Now, they also had Bushy involved in writing the song with them, so that really helped to bring the poem into verse. So we are going to listen now to the new release by Alan Caswell, There's Nobody There.

Isn't that a lovely song by Alan Caswell? Yes, There's Nobody There is what it's called. Vic Roads advised that Melbourne Tunnel is clear now, so if you are on the East Link, that is no longer a problem. Moving on now to our second new release. It's a song. It was actually originally recorded by Johnny Heap back in 66, but Lynette Guest from Tamworth has a new release with her rendition of the song. It is a song that tells of a lonely woman's longing for a lasting and happy love. Now, Lynette Guest has called her release a modern Cinderella.

0: Modern Cinderella. That's the latest release from Lynette Guest. So any of the new releases you hear or the artists that we present, have a look where you source your music and support our local music industry. Now, there is a call out for all the past players and supporters for the Croydon Football Club. They've got a special day coming up on the 15th of August. That's next Saturday. Festivities will start around 1:30. So they really want you all to come back to the club, reconnect with your old mates and enjoy that footy mateship memories that are part of the Croydon Football Club. There'll be free finger food from 2 o'clock, and during the seniors game, there'll be beer at mates' rates. So if you would like to go along, it'll be at the Croydon Park Oval, Mount Dandenong Road, Croydon, next Saturday, the 15th of August, at 1:30 in the afternoon. You can get a lot more details by a couple of the contacts. One is Sean Arbuckle, and Sean's number is 0409, 866055. So Sean, 0409 866 055, or an alternative is Andrew, and Andrew's number is 0421 258 163. That is the upcoming event on Saturday at the Croydon Football Club. All of you past players, supporters, even friends of the club, go along, have a lovely afternoon with them. Andrew's number again is 0421 258 163.
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0: Yes, indeed. And I was just chatting with our very own Rob Isles about his upcoming program. He's not got anyone today that he's going to be talking to, but he's got lots and lots of music, plenty of variety. He's got a storytelling in song. It's a personal song by Michael Waugh, and it's about his mother. The song is called Hayfield Girl. And, of course, you'll have the news, the sports, the updates, and can't forget those dad jokes, can you? The other thing I can tell you, that event at the Croydon Football Club, if you are going along, you'll be able to shake the hands and say g'day to our very own Rob Isles. Wow, he's going to be there because he's a past player, premiership player, no doubt. Well, go along, say g'day, and just meet the face behind the voice. As Rob said, he's got a face for radio. I don't believe it. He's gorgeous. Let's move on to our continental selections for today. We've got Spanish and Italian today. So we're starting off with Spanish. This is Ana Belén, and that Ana is a Spanish actress and singer. Her songs often feature boldly titled works with social and political content. She performed this particular song in 1980. It's an adaptation from the original, and that adaptation was made by her husband, Victor Manuel. So let's have a listen to Ana, and you'll recognise the song. See if you can sing along, even though you might not be singing in Spanish. You know by that introduction, don't you?

And then we had Anna Boleyn and El Hombre del Piano. We know him as the Piano Man. So I hope you're able to sing along with that one. Let's go to our Italian one for this morning. This is by Lou Monti. And Lou was an Italian-American singer. He was best known for a number of best-selling Italian-themed novelty records, which he released in the late 50s, early 60s. But here he is joining with the master of the trumpet that we know and recognise, and that's Louis Armstrong. And if I say that, you'll know it's the Italian version of Hello Dolly, Lou Monti.

0: Benissimo, Luigi! Oh, yeah!
1: Lou Monty with Suchkamo there, and of course it was Hello Dolly. We're going to move on now to a song before we hear the Victorian State News, and I can tell you that this particular track comes from 2006, so we're taking it back a little bit. It was co-written with Pam Spencer by Michael King, and Michael's a Brisbane singer-songwriter. And when I listen to this song, I think it's a beautiful song. I imagine my eldest son holding his firstborn and lovingly looking down into the face of the baby. So have a listen. Perhaps you'll have a similar image when a son becomes a father.

0: There we had Michael King, When a Son Becomes a Father. It is 8:30.
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2: This is Air News Victoria. I'm Lee Harrison. Police will today continue to search the Wingan State Forest in the state's east for a missing 24-year-old Belgrave man after his distinctive yellow Holden Commodore was found there. Evans' bank accounts have shown no activity since he disappeared on Friday night. A young man has been arrested over a fatal crash at Beaumaris overnight. Kiara Parker reports.
3: A male passenger was killed when a car lost control on Beach Road and crashed into the Bay Trail at about 12:30 this morning. He died at the scene. Another male passenger was seriously injured. The driver, a 23-year-old man, was arrested and taken to hospital under police guard with minor injuries. Police are investigating the cause of the crash and whether speed was a factor. They're urging anyone who was driving in the Beaumaris area at the time to check their dash cam, as detectives try to piece together what happened in the lead-up to the crash. Kiara Parker, Melbourne.
2: A Mildura teen has been arrested over a series of burglaries. The 15-year-old girl is accused of breaking into a home on Sunday after finding a key fob in a vehicle. Police say she was part of a group who also attempted to steal a vehicle before being confronted by a resident. She'll face court today. Tickets to the AFL's first wildcard round will start at $35. The league is freezing the cheapest final seats for the 11th year straight, but it's hiking the grand final by up to $21. The AFL will today announce a price freeze on entry-level tickets to the qualifying, elimination and semi-finals. Geelong will submit its response to the AFL's Please Explain for the handling of the concussion waiver scandal this afternoon. The league has sent final warning memos to all club chief executives in hopes of avoiding more cases. Meantime, Geelong assistant Nathan Buckley has told Fox Footy the player at the centre of the scandal, Jake Colajasny, has had a tough week.
4: We were in briefing on Friday, and that was everything was still sort of coming to pass at that point. And it's fair to say he was pretty rattled at the time. He was going along his business, as you talk about, Lee, you know, having chosen his path forward and wanting to play the game and understanding the risks that I suppose the circumstance that he was in.
2: Australian Test opener Jake Weatherald admits he's under pressure to score runs in this week's first Test against Bangladesh in Darwin. Cricket legend Mark Waugh believes a lean series against the Tigers will see Weatherald miss Australia's upcoming tour of South Africa. And the fallout from FIFA's plot to privatise the World Cup continues. The European, North American and Asian confederations have co-signed an open letter accusing FIFA of a fundamental breach of trust and deception. This is Air News Victoria.
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0: Yes, the technical developments enable you to have Radio Eastern with you just about anywhere, I would say. We have got, let's have a look at a girl from yesterday, the Eagles.

0: Yes, that's the one thing that radio doesn't need, is it? It's just silence. It certainly isn't golden around here. But there we had the Tremolos with Silence is Golden. The Eagles before that, and The Girl from Yesterday. It was written by Glenn Frey, and they say that he wrote it about his ex-wife. So, yes, can you believe what you read? That's the thing. Okay, we are 19 minutes away from 9 o'clock. Latest news and sport for you at 9. And then your program for the morning is Bandwidth with Rob Isles. Lots of music, lots of dad jokes. So join Rob after 9 o'clock. Where am I up to? Oh, I know where I'm up to.
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0: Yes, our rates are reasonable. They certainly are, and you won't know them if you don't ask. So certainly get in touch. We'd love to share our rates and our information with you. Now, Bob Dylan released this song, or he actually wrote it back in 1964. It's called The Times They Are A-Changing. But I've got a cover version this morning by The Seekers.

0: And there we had Foreigner with their release, Waiting for a Girl Like You. Back from 81, that one. Spent 10 weeks at the number 2 position on the Billboard Hot 100, so quite a popular one for Foreigner. Before that, The Seekers with their cover version of She Says, The Times They Are A-Changing. 10 minutes to the hour, 10 minutes to your news and sport. So we'll get another couple of tracks in before then.
1: 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In the past, I've urged you to look after your hairy friends. One of this group is your paintbrushes. Washing them in hot soapy water is great for cleaning, but also consider using an old comb to brush their well-used locks after drying. It helps them to look and feel better, and they really will work and perform better too. Till next time, this is Richard the Renovator.
2: 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And that one simple question can lead to so many exciting possibilities. This National Science Week, explore the ideas that are shaping our future. 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
0: Yes, indeed. Science Week fast approaching, as is Jigsaw.

Bobby Darin there, and he found a million-dollar baby. Before that, Mademoiselle Ninette with Jigsaw. Well, folks, that takes me out for this morning. Stay tuned after the news and sport for Rob Isles. And lots of music this morning. Nobody's around to chat with. Must be the cold weather. We're going out with Billy Ocean. Love Really Hurts Without You. And, of course, without you, we wouldn't have a station, would we? So take care out there, folks. Stay warm, stay safe, till we meet again. Bye for now.

of 14. Now it'll be cloudy with a medium chance of showers, most likely later tonight. Winds will be westerly 15 to 20 kilometres an hour, turning north to northwesterly 25 to 35 kilometres an hour during the morning and early afternoon. Now, sun protection is recommended today between the hours of 11:20 a.m. to 1:20 p.m. with the UV index predicted to reach 3, which is moderate. So there we go. It's starting to head towards spring, aren't we? Now, after an overnight low of 8 tonight, expected top tomorrow of 14 degrees, it'll be cloudy with a very high chance of showers, and that we could get between 2 and 7 mils of rain. For Thursday, shower or two, it'll be cloudy, expected top of 15. And for Friday, just to finish the week off, cloudy, chance of morning fog, and a shower or two, expected top of 16. And that's your news, sport and weather update for this hour on Radio Eastern 98.1, your voice in the outer east.

0: Well, a big thanks to Jules for her great start to our Tuesdays again. Gee whiz, the quality and consistency of her brekkie shows, the variety, fantastic way to start Tuesday. So thanks, Jules, for that. Well, welcome to Bandwidth. I'm Rob Isles. Yes, I'm back. I'm back. And I'll be with you until 12 today. Now, it's going to be an all-music program today. And I've got plenty of great variety there. But I just want to tell you a little bit about storytelling in song. And this is a son's song about his mother. And it's a beautiful story. And it's Michael Waugh's Hayfield Girl. And going to see Michael perform at the Victorian Folk Music Club tonight. I'm genuinely, seriously looking forward to that. So he's one of the best singer-songwriters in Australia for sure. There will be news updates, of course, plus some dad jokes just to keep things going along. Want to give us a call? And we do love to hear from you here at Radio Eastern. You can give us a call on 9722 9981, and Maureen is here, as she is. She looks after me beautifully on a Tuesday morning, so she's also lovely to have a chat with. So if you want to give us a call, give us a call. Or you could do as my nephew Brendan has done. Good morning, mate. Good to see you there. Our SMS number is 0485 866 981. Now, all I want to do now is to get the program underway. Well, here's Sheryl Crow.
1: This ain't no disco. It ain't no country club either.

0: Well, there's two of the legends of American country music there, Vince Gill and Reba McEntire. Oklahoma Swing, and that came out in 1990 as the second single from Vince Gill's album When I Call Your Name. And it reached number 13 on the Billboard Hot Country Singles charts, and it was written by Vince Gill and Tim Dubois. And he's a great singer-songwriter, great guitarist. Jono, if you're listening, he can play the guitar. And I've seen him a couple of times, and he's now playing with the Eagles, and very, very gifted, talented man. And we opened the show with All I Want to Do, and by Sheryl Crow. And it was, lyrics were adapted from Wynn Cooper's 1987 poem Fun. And it was Crow's breakthrough hit from her 1993 album, Tuesday Night Music Club. And it was also her biggest hit, peaking at number 2 on the Billboard Hot 100 for 6 consecutive weeks in 1994. So, and it was the winner of the 1995 Grammy for Record of the Year and Best Female Pop Vocal Performance, and also was nominated for Song of the Year. So we're off to a nice bright start here on Bandwidth with Rob Iles, and I'm looking forward to spending this next few hours with you at 17 minutes past 9.
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2: Here are today's Did You Know? Halley's Comet was first documented by China astronomers in 240 BC. The biggest molecule in nature is chromosome 1 in humans. It contains about 10 billion atoms. And did you know that since 1916, 7 different lines have been used in the logo for Metro-Goldwyn-Mayer Studios? And George Lazenby is the youngest actor to have portrayed James Bond, doing so at the age of 29. And that was today's Did You Know?
0: So at 29 was George Lazenby, shaken, not stirred. Sean Connery was always the best. Anyway, that's just me. I'm very old school. The Vietnam Veterans Day March and service is being hosted by Croydon RSL. All Vietnam veterans and families are invited and are most welcome. Now, it is going to be this coming Sunday, and the March Assembly is at 10:30 at Croydon Oval Park along Mount Dandenong Road, and they will march to the Croydon War Memorial at 10:45. And the service will start at 11 a.m. with a reception following at Croydon RSL. Just to reiterate, it's this Sunday, the 16th of August, and the march starts at 10:45 and the service at 11 with the marching from Croydon Oval Park and the service at the War Memorial there in Croydon. Now, you want some more information? You can call Ed Bartosz on 0438 508 235. Ed's number again is 0438 508 235. Now at 20 minutes past 9, we better whip in a few dad jokes, I think. What pizza do dogs love the most? They like pepperoni. And which side of a cow has the most hair? Well, that has to be the outside, doesn't it, really? Ah, dear. And what do cats wear to bed? They wear pajamas.

And we just had an Aussie double play there. We started that with Martin Albert Mulry, known professionally as Ted. And as a solo artist, his second single was Falling in Love Again, which we just played. Came out in 1971 and it reached number 11 on the Go Set National Top 60. Of course, then he was with the Ted Mulry Gang and also known as TMG. So, and had a few hits there. And, good honest performer, Ted. And then we had John English, and that was the title track from his fifth studio album that came out in 1978. And that and the single peaked at number 6 on the Kent Music Chart, becoming English's first top 10 single. So a couple of good Aussie tracks there at 29 minutes past 9. And I just want to say good morning, Danielle. Thank you for ringing in, and I hope you are progressing along nicely and coming good. One of our special listeners, so thank you. And another special listener has rung in too, and that's Dion in Ferntree Gully. So thank you for ringing in. I appreciate you doing that, and I hope that I can keep you entertained through the morning with some great music and a few terrible jokes that I should really say before I get back to the music. Yeah. Do you know why bowling pins have it so tough? Well, they're always getting knocked down. I get knocked down and I need to get up again and all of that sort of stuff. And what photos do turtles take? Well, they take selfies. It's a modern joke, isn't it? What do you call a famous turtle? Oh, it's a celebrity. Oh, there are a couple of ordinary ones there. Anyway, not to worry. We've got to have a bit of a laugh, a bit of a groan, whatever it is. Now, just a little bit of a chat here. Have you filled in your census yet? Or doing it today? My wife and I did it the other day online, and it, well, the process worked pretty well for us. I know, like everything, there will be the odd person will have some problem depending on maybe the device that they're trying to do it on. But you can always get a hard copy. And Julia said she played the interview before that we had with the Australian Bureau of Statistics. It is important that it's filled in and it's filled in properly. I mean, this is a designed to gather information to help with, I suppose, with how the country develops and where it develops and what's required. So, yeah, so give it your best when you are filling it in. At 29 minutes before 10, we're going to have a song now from Eric Bogle, and it's probably doesn't sound like great subject matter for a song, but it's a positive song about a girl called Rosie who suffers from cerebral palsy.

0: That's a song from 1993 by American country music artist Dwight Yoakam. And it was the second single from his album This Time. And it peaked at number two. And in America, and number three in Canada. And it's been featured in a couple of movies too. Red Rock West, filmed prior to the release of the album. And Chasers. So there we go. It is 20 minutes before 10 o'clock. And now, Victorian drivers can still get a 20% registration rebate with an extension until the 31st of August to apply for it. To be eligible, they need to have paid their registration for a light vehicle for personal use between the 1st of July 2025 and the 30th of June 2026. And they can claim for up to two vehicles in their name. Now, if you don't have a computer available, to go onto the Vic Roads website, you can phone Vic Roads, who will help you, and they'll tell you how you can apply. So there's a, don't have a computer, just give them a call, and that'll work as well.
1: Here's today's child safety around the home. When it comes to prams and strollers, most injuries are caused by the pram or stroller tipping backwards. All prams and strollers sold in Australia need to comply with the Australian standard. 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To reduce the risk of injury, don't hang shopping bags from the stroller handles. Don't allow a child to be left alone sleeping in a pram or stroller. Join me again for Child Safety Around the Home.

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1: Now here is Australian duo Wallace and Matilda with a musical adaptation of a very famous poem, Clancy of the Overflow.

Wallace and Matilda there. I hope you enjoyed that. It is almost 12 minutes before 10, and my wife would say this song sums me up. And this is called Handyman Blues by Billy Bragg. And he's not really a handyman.

0: Thank you, Kay, for your nice supportive SMS there. Thank you very much. Appreciate that. That was the title track from the fourth studio album by ONJ, Olivia Newton-John. It came out in 1974, If You Love Me, Let Me Know. And it was her first album to top the Billboard Pop Album chart, as well as her first million-selling LP in America. So there we go. We're going to keep the music moving along.
1: It's time for a classic from the 70s.

That's English band Sailor and Girls, Girls, Girls. Of course, they had a hit, another hit too, with A Glass of Champagne. But do take us up to the news. There's a bit of Green Onions with Booker T and the MGs.